0: attempting to assassinate President Trump at the White House Correspondents' Dinner.
1: Magistrate Judge Zia Faruqi told Allen he would get him the Bible that he's been requesting. Faruqi acknowledged it is a high-profile case, but maintains Allen should not be in solitary confinement.
0: Fox's Mike Emanuel in Washington. Allen was initially put into solitary confinement because he was on suicide watch. The Secret Service says an officer shot and wounded a man who opened fire on them this afternoon near the Washington Monument. The Secret Service says a child was also wounded and taken to the hospital. 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

0: 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Glenn Beck is on.
1: Oh, hello, America. Welcome to the Glenn Beck Program. It is Monday from our studios in Florida. We're glad you're here. Thank you so much for listening. I want to start with Spirit Airlines. 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
1: So, you know, Spirit Airlines is not the luxury airlines. It's the working class. Yes, there's no legroom. There's no luxury. It's just a cheap seat from Cleveland to Orlando, from Detroit to Fort Lauderdale, from, you know, a tired family member to go visit their grandmother, and, you know, and using a flight that, you know, if it wasn't there, they wouldn't be able to go see grandma. Then, of course, the progressives came in and protected you by helping block the JetBlue-Spirit merger. Federal judge blocked it, antitrust grounds. Warren celebrated it as a fight. It's a win. A Biden win for flyers. That's a quote. Well, now, what happened this weekend? Spirit's gone. Thousands of people are out of work. Passengers were stranded. And the analysts warn fares are going to go up. Why? Because Spirit gave people a different choice, and it disciplined the big airlines. Let me show you what happened this weekend. Cut 10. Listen to this.
3: Hey, Spirit Wings 1, just want to say thoughts to all you and your colleagues over there at the Bananas the next couple days in full.
4: Man, we really appreciate that. Thank you. It's hard to believe this is it.
3: Yeah, no kidding. It's always a pleasure to talk with you guys on the radios. Hope you guys make it out okay.
4: That's the best.
5: Hey, Spirit, from us guys at American, good luck to y'all. Sorry to hear what happened.
6: Yeah, is there any other Spirit flights coming in after us?
7: Let me see. I don't see anything, so you might be the last one.
6: Might be a repo flight, but yeah, I guess this is it. Probably the last revenue flight. This is it tonight.
7: Well, it was a pleasure working with you guys, and I wish you the best.
6: Then here, thank you very much.
1: And that was it. The end of Spirit Airline, and all of those people unemployed. So let me ask Elizabeth Warren today, who's the winner here? Because it was a big Biden win, right? Who won? Because it wasn't the baggage handler. It wasn't the pilots. Wasn't the stewardess. Weren't the people working for Spirit. It certainly is not the single mom trying to fly with two kids. It's not the college student going home to see their parents. It's certainly not the lower income family that could only fly on Spirit because, yes, while Spirit may have been a little ugly and cramped and annoying, it was at least affordable and I could fly someplace. And who won? The little guy? No, I just told you about the little guy. Who won? The big carriers. The people who can absorb the lost. The people who never flew Spirit. The people who say consumer protection from the first class lounge, like Elizabeth Warren. And that is the pattern over and over and over again. So Now, the progressives in Congress are suggesting that we raise the minimum wage, and we do it nationally to $25. Let me ask you, Big J's that makes burgers and tots in Preston, Idaho, how are they going to afford $25 minimum wage? They're not. Let me ask you, the guy who works at the deli in Manhattan, how can he live on $25? He can't. You see, it's different wherever you are. But because you are proposing a $25 wage and you're doing it without any kind of logic or any kind of, you're not ever asked to explain how it works. You just get the applause. And unfortunately, you may get votes. And what happens in the end? Well, what happened to Spirit Airlines? The worker gets fewer hours. You know, the University of Washington just did a study in Seattle. They found the $13 minimum wage increase reduced hours by roughly 6 to 7%. Even as the hourly wage rose about 3%. What did businesses do? They can't afford it. So they just cut back. And who gets hurt? The little guy. Your attack on billionaires in New York and Seattle and California. Oh, it feels righteous for about 10 seconds, doesn't it? Yeah, we got Ken Cuccinelli or Ken Griffin. We got him. We got him. Citadel. Yeah, well, Citadel was in a $6 billion project, 6,000 jobs. Construction, 15,000 permanent jobs. Yeah, it may not happen now. Same is happening in Seattle. Starbucks, they're building another headquarters. They say they're not leaving Seattle. I hope you're right. I mean, Seattle should hope that you're right. I mean, let me look here. Seattle, I just saw some numbers here. Washington State, 17% of all businesses, 17% of all businesses in Washington State are thinking about leaving. Last year alone, 13,000 jobs in Seattle were lost. Ah, but you're standing up for the little guy, aren't you? Seems like every time you guys stand up, the little guy loses. Little guy's lost the flight, right? Little guy lost the hours. Little guy loses the job. Little guy loses the ladder to climb out of his problems. That is weird. That's weird because it's almost like you're consciously running a Cloward and Piven or WEF policy. Now, I, of course, am not saying that. But if you take their framework seriously, less carbon, you can't fly as much. People need to fly less. Less consumption, less flying, more government-managed scarcity. Wow, it's almost like you are accomplishing everything that WEF wants. Right? I mean, WEF Aviation, it openly pushes net zero by 2050, major emissions reductions by 2030, and the only way to do that is to get people to fly less. And, well, congratulations. You have just accomplished that. Oh, and Cloward and Piven, that, let me see, what is that one about? Oh, yeah, that's about overloading the systems to force a new redistributive order. So get communism because you'll collapse the system, because you'll force too many people into the hospitals, into the schools, onto government welfare. Wow, that's weird because that's exactly what you're doing. And now our hospitals are overloaded. Our schools are overloaded. Our cities are collapsing. It's almost as if the progressives are all in a room planning collapse. Even though they tell us they are, they tell us their end goals. Nobody seems to care. Nobody seems to notice. Why does every policy that you guys sell as compassion make ordinary life, especially for the little guy, smaller and worse? Less mobility, less ownership, less opportunity, less cheap energy, less travel, less private choice, more dependency. Are Americans ever going to wake up? Or are they just going to keep taking signs handed out that were paid for by communist China money that say, tax the billionaires? Are you just going to keep doing that and not ask, where is that coming from? Where's that money coming from to print those signs? Spirit is not just an airline. Spirit was proof that the common man could still move. The common man could still get on a plane. He could still go where he wanted to go or needed to go. But they protected him from consolidation. They protected him from that evil JetBlue. Well, now you've been protected from flying. And you have Elizabeth Warren and all of the progressives, the Democrats, in your corner, fighting for you every day. Congratulations. I guess you're one step closer to whatever it is their goal is. But I don't think their goal is to make life easier for you. More in a minute. Let me tell you about our sponsor. It's the International Fellowship of Christians and Jews. There's a difference between hearing about something and responding to it. You can hear about crisis. You can see the images. You can understand it's serious. But at the end of the day, most of us just kind of move on because it feels far away and disconnected from our daily lives. And I'm dealing with enough. How about you? But for the people who are living through it, there is no moving on. In Israel right now, there are families who have been displaced. Elderly men who can't get to safety on their own. Elderly women by themselves. People who are just trying to get through one more day without knowing what comes next. That's where the International Fellowship of Christians and Jews steps in. They're on the ground providing food and shelter and life-saving support to people who don't have time to wait for the rest of the world to catch up. I don't care what you think of Israel. I don't care if you hate Benjamin Netanyahu. I don't like him all that much. I don't care if you like their policies or not. I'm not talking about Israel. I'm talking about the Jewish people. The Jewish people are just caught in all of this. We're commanded to love them and help them. Not in politics, not in war. Just be their brothers. Don't wait. Call 888-488-IFCJ. 888-488-IFCJ. 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
1: Okay, so it's Monday. I got up this morning. I didn't have any hot water. I took a cold shower. It was great. Great way to start your Monday. And, you know, I'm lucky. I have a house. I have a shower. I'm one of the lucky ones. Maybe you're staring at another rent hike you can't afford. Or skipping the good groceries because eggs and ground beef jumped. So when you hear about things like, oh, it's a California wildfire, it's just another California wildfire. That happens all the time, right? The Palisades fire, and I just want to ask you, when did you know this? Hopefully it's not right now. When did you know that that was arson? Because allegedly it was started on New Year's Day 2025 by a guy named Jonathan Rinderknecht. I think you have to put that in the end. Rinderknecht. Okay. Prosecutors say he was angry. He was heartbroken over a failed relationship. He had no plans that night. He was ranting to other Uber passengers that he was mad at the world. He was obsessed with fire, fixated on Luigi Mangione, free Mangione and free Luigi searches all over his devices. He wanted to take down billionaires and capitalism, and that is the spark that started the fire. That became, with winds, 23,000 acres, 6,800 homes, a dozen dead, and $25 billion in rubble. That's what that became. Take down the billionaires. Free Luigi. Have you heard that story? Because, maybe I've heard it. Maybe I've heard it once. Maybe. And why don't we know that story? Why is that story just barely making the evening news? Why haven't we heard the wall-to-wall updates on this guy, his trial, his motives? Because I think most people think that it was just climate change and dry brush. Because that one fits the script, right? Now you add in a new layer. You have the race for the mayor. And you have a guy who is running for mayor who lives in the Pacific Palisades. I want you to listen to his commercial. Here it is.
8: This is where Mayor Bass lives. You notice something? Or here, where Nithya Raman's $3 million mansion sits. They don't have to live in the mess they've created, where you live. This is where I live. They let my home burn down. I know what the consequences of failed leadership are. That's why I'm running for mayor. For my sons and the rest of us Angelenos that want to stop these corrupt politicians from destroying our city, we are going to get the golden age of Los Angeles back.
1: Did you notice what he said there? They don't have to live in their mess. Mom Donnie's not living in the mess. Elizabeth Warren's not traveling Spirit Airlines. She's not looking for another discount airline today. They don't have to live in the mess. Now, the mayor, who was overseas in Africa while her city burned, already under fire for fire department budget cuts, she just went after Spencer Pratt, that guy. The guy who just did that, the guy who actually lost everything. She said he's exploiting the grief. Wait, what? He's exploiting the victims. I don't know if you know this, but he's living in a trailer parked in the rubble where his house, you know, Pratt is, oh, I don't know, maybe a victim. He's exploiting himself. Filming ads, standing there in the dirt where his life used to be. And next to Bass's mansion that didn't burn, saying, yeah, this, you know, notice I'm living in the mess. You're not. That's the way all of these progressive politicians are. They all live the way they want to live, not in the mess they created. By the way, Karen, that's not exploitation. That's reality. So here's why you should care about all of this, because I think all of these things are related. Okay. You show up every day. You go to work. You work hard. You're just trying to live the American dream. You raise your kids the best you can. Can't buy a house right now. Prices are insane. Wages feel frozen. Groceries, you're stretching every single dollar. You're cutting back on meat. You're skipping the name brand milk. You're wondering how one more inflation spike is going to break your budget. Your parents and your grandparents, they could afford a home. Now, good luck with that. Meanwhile, the system rolls out the red carpet for everybody else, especially if you're in L.A. or in New York. Migrants, illegal aliens. They're handed hotel rooms, prepaid gift cards, debit cards loaded with cash. All the while, you wait on a wait list for the same help. Your tax dollar, your strained local budget, and if you speak up, you're a heartless bastard. You're just exploiting what? Exploiting what? I feel like I'm the one being exploited here. And then you go home, you're fighting against the culture, your kids' reality of gender confusion and everything else, the ideology over the basic things, basic principles. Schools keeping secrets from you, the parent, fighting just for your right to raise your children. And then you're painted as a problem by the government, by the progressive government. Another win for the Biden administration. Every day, you're the parent saying no to the latest trend. You're the one driving in the carpool now. You're the one now packing the lunch, trying to give them a shot at the American dream that you grew up believing in. And you're wondering now, really, is this? But it's not the dream. It's not the country. It's the politicians. It's the progressive politician. This is the country under attack. And it's not just under attack from one arsonist sickness or from the foreign threats. It's under attack from within. Unhinged people acting on rage because they've been fed a narrative. By whom? Media? Well, the media is playing a role in that. They're amplifying the grievance. You know, they move on when the story doesn't fit. But it's the politicians. And the progressives, not just the politicians, I want to make that clear, not just the politicians, it's the progressive educators, it's the progressive leaders around the world that are going to get theirs. They're going to get there. They know they're fine. They're fine. And it's the progressives that are going around fixing things. Really? Can you fix maybe some basics like fire response? How about fixing accountability? How about fixing your list of priorities? Because the hardworking majority gets the figurative or literal trailer every day. Every day. And the system seems to reward the chaos and the handouts and the progressive politicians that have just destroyed another $13,000 or 13,000 jobs with Progressive Airlines. Hey, what do you say? Can we do better? Real scrutiny of leaders who fail, then deflect? Policies that, you know, put the people paying the bills actually into hardship? Palisades don't lie. Trailer doesn't lie. Our politicians seem to not lie an awful lot. Good news is millions of Americans are waking up. Waking up. All right. You know, there are two ways to look at a problem. One is to ask, what's somebody going to do about this? The other thing is to say, what can I do about this? Ask not what your country can do for you. This is why I started Mercury One. You know, my goal when I started this charity was to have every dollar go to the things that we say. When I come on the air and I say, hey, I want to raise money for this problem, 100% of every dollar goes right there. Okay. And I wanted also to involve you. I wanted you to be the first responder in your area. If something went wrong in your area, we could help fund it, but we were going to go to your church. We were going to go to the people who are actually on the ground making the difference. We're not going to the Red Cross. Okay. That was the goal. And we have done an exceptional job of that. You are an amazing audience on what's happened. It's really knowing you're part of the response. You are the solution. Returning people to their responsibilities and the things that, you know, we're supposed to do as Christians. Would you join us in this effort? Mercury1.org. 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
9: On Saturday, we were in New York at Ellis Island. It was an amazing event, love for you to see it. We'll play some highlights. You can find it on demand now at glennbeck.com/torch, and make sure you see it. It was stirring. It was amazing to be there and celebrate America's 250th. We had several people that were supposed to be there because of security concerns. They didn't make it. One person who did make it was Harmeet Dhillon, and she's the one I want protected most in the government because I absolutely love her. She is our assistant attorney general. She is running the civil rights division. She's with us now. And Harmeet, let me just start before we get into the news of the day. Well, thank you for coming and thank you for sharing your story of being a legal immigrant in the nation.
10: Well, thank you so much for having me, Glenn, and for your warm introduction. It was a very moving event, and the stories you told about the president's family and your own family were also very moving and just demonstrate how important our history is and respecting it and keeping it legal. And so I'm really proud to be part of that here at the Department of Justice and generally in my law practice and life. And, you know, I could not love this country more.
9: So you are part of the, you're running the Civil Rights Division of the DOJ. And there's a couple of things that, I mean, I can't take the Jim Crow stuff anymore. And the lack of people noticing how the DOJ was weaponized. The DOJ task force report came out last week. Anti-Christian bias was real, systematic.

0: dramatic and pervasive. How deep, what was the thing that you saw? You were like, oh my gosh, I can't believe this.
1: Well, I mean, I can believe all of it because we've been compiling this stuff for a while now, and I experienced this type of anti-Christian and really anti-religious bias as a lawyer in private practice over the last several years. I'll just give you one example. You know, our government, not just the DOJ, but, you know, various aspects of the government viewed people seeking religious accommodations to not have to get the COVID vaccination if they were government employees,
0: right,
1: as you know, not legitimate. They basically internally labeled all of those accommodation requests illegitimate. You know, the Biden DOJ continued the Obama DOJ's efforts to go after, you know, Little Sisters of the Poor and, you know, other Christian organizations like that. The Bostock memo that effectively took that Bostock ruling, which, you know, I disagree with, from the Supreme Court about, you know, gay rights, and went way beyond that and basically made it illegitimate for any person employed by the government to have a Christian viewpoint on gay marriage and issues like that, which are very much spiritual and religious in nature. And so there was just a complete lack of respect for the Christian and more broadly,
0: I mean, to the point of
1: viewpoint.
0: To the point of trying to get Christians off of juries, screen them out.
1: To get Christians off of juries, to, in the case of a companion report that we issued a few weeks ago, our FACE Act weaponization report, where disparaging remarks were made by DOJ prosecutors in my department, former prosecutors now in my department here, about a magistrate judge being a Catholic, keeping people of faith off of juries, and going after and seeking sentences that were more than double for Christian protesters outside abortion clinics than for really domestic terrorists going after pro-life centers in Florida, in, you know, one important case after the Dobbs decision. So these disparities were marked, they were open, they were written down in emails, and you know, thank goodness that we have a president today who is not just dedicated to changing that, but to also documenting what happened, so that people should feel ashamed to do this to other people of faith in our country, because our country is founded on faith, and specifically on the Christian faith.
0: We're not really good at shame right now. What steps are we taking? I mean, my biggest fear is we lose in 2028 and all of this stuff comes back with a vengeance. What is being done to make sure this doesn't happen again? Anything? Can anything be done?
1: Well, Glenn, it very much could happen again. I mean, you can count on it happening again. In fact, Hakeem Jeffries and the James Comeys and other prominent figures in the world are promising that the punishment of conservatives will happen if the parties change. Now, we don't do the opposite, but what I will tell you is that lawyers in this department who violated the rights of Americans, including Brady violations against defendants, you know, refusing to disclose exculpatory evidence in some of these weaponized faith-related cases, they no longer work here. So, yeah, sure, they could reapply in 4 years or 3 years, but their careers would have moved on by then. And frankly, if they want to fight, I mean, we have records, but before anyone gets terminated here, there's a record of what they did. And, sure, you know, that'll all be a public record. So I think that is an improvement. I mean, a lot of people have criticized me on the Hill, and Democrats have criticized me for the fact that 75% of the lawyers in the Civil Rights Division left after I became the Assistant Attorney General. That is absolutely a positive development. For one thing, most of those lawyers were, you know, biased, and, you know, no one is entitled to a forever job here. What we have now, and we're building back up here, is Second Amendment lovers, is people who love liberty, Christians, Jews, people of faith, people of all faiths are welcome here if they are willing to respect the Constitution and commit to the civil rights agenda that's consistent with protecting all Americans, not just the favored few. And back to that weaponization report, this DOJ put out guidance that Christians could not possibly be the victims of religious discrimination because they're the majority. That's ridiculous. That's not what our Constitution says. The Roberts Court, for all of its, you know, flaws, I disagree with some things. The Roberts Court has absolutely, and all the way up to last week's opinion in Louisiana versus Calais, has steered the ship of, regarding discrimination back to the center where it belongs.
0: Let me switch to the SCOTUS ruling on gerrymandering. If I hear one more person say Jim Crow, I think I'm going to lose my mind. I can't even imagine how you feel. What is the effect of this? And are we going after the states? I know you said you're going after enforce in every state that has, you know, radically rigged maps. You're going to enforce this. What is the plan? What does it mean?
1: Okay, so we're formulating what the plan means. I mean, I will tell you that the timing of this ruling is such that, the closer you are to elections happening, the less leeway courts give you to make changes. A lot of these changes have to be made at the political level, and we're seeing that happen. And when I say I'm going to enforce the law throughout the United States, I mean, that's not committing to any particular timeline, because we do have to respect some of these parameters, and we do have to look at the political situation. So where some states, mainly it's southern states, but not exclusively, are committing to redistricting, you know, they're going to go through that process, which is a political process, and the Supreme Court has ruled that political gerrymandering is acceptable. And so that's going to be happening throughout the country. You know, eventually, I think what you're going to see eventually over the next 2, 4, 6 years is there are going to be legal actions, if not by the Department of Justice, by candidates, by partisan entities, just like happened in Louisiana versus Calais. NAACP forced the hand over there. They may be regretting that now, but instead of having one black majority district, they went for broke and went for two, and now there may be zero, because political gerrymandering means that they can redraw the lines that fit the other criteria that are mentioned in the court, the Jingles test that talks about compactness and, you know, communities of interest and so forth. And that isn't necessarily race in 2026 in America. I don't believe it's race. We have a number of people being elected from both parties' constituencies of all different races in America. And that's a beautiful thing in our country.
0: So we saw last week our acting attorney general go after, you know, Fauci's number two. And I know this is not your area of expertise, but we're just days away from Fauci. I mean, he's already been pardoned, but we can't bring up charges pretty soon. Are we moving forward on these things, Harmeet? Are people going to pay a price for anything?
1: Yeah, look, people are going to pay a price. You have to understand that the wheels of justice turn a little more slowly in the government than they might in private practice. I certainly have been frustrated by that myself. But when I think you've seen my boss, Acting Attorney General Todd Blanche, blanket the news waves this past weekend regarding the Comey indictment and others. And, you know, what you see in public is just a fraction of the evidence that's out there. And so building these cases takes time. We have had turnover here. We have had weaponized justice in the form of judges who refuse to let some of our cases go forward, and and grand juries that refuse to indict. That's been a challenge, but I'm confident that you are going to see justice. I mean, people want it to go a lot faster than it has. That isn't my area. And civil rights, I'm very proud to say that in a year, we've accomplished a tremendous amount of justice within our areas of expertise. But, you know, the U.S. Attorney's offices I'm in touch with, my friends in different U.S. attorney's offices, they're bringing cases regarding illegal voting. They're bringing cases regarding some of these massive fraud issues. Yes, there are pardons out there that cover a lot of the behavior that frustrate Americans. I think I'd love to see Fauci pay for some of the things that he did and others. And, you know, I can't promise you any particular results, but I can tell you that everyone here in this building is extremely dedicated to the president's agenda, certainly in our leadership here, and to getting justice for Americans who were wronged in the last several years.
0: Let me go back to the gerrymandering thing. Can you speak, as the person that is running the civil rights division at the DOJ, can you speak to those people, like the people on The View, that say this is just, we're just silencing blacks and minorities, and You know, we're going back to the, I don't even know, 1950s or whenever, to nightmare years. Can you, what would you say to them?
1: Well, first of all, I'm not sure they would listen. But what I would say to them is, I'm a woman who grew up in the Deep South. And, you know, there was the Ku Klux Klan in my county when I was growing up in the 1970s in rural North Carolina. And that was scary. And guess what? It isn't there anymore. It is not mainstream. It is fringe. Our country has come so far. We've had a black president. We have had, you know, just so many people of power from all over. Look at Hakeem Jeffries as the minority leader. We have a diverse and beautiful society, and we should be proud of that. We should celebrate it, and we should stop putting our thumb on the scale. It's not fair to all Americans, and it is simply perpetuating a racist history that we should be proud to be able to have moved past in our country. And so I think some of these gerrymandered districts, I mean, you know, it has consequences on both sides. What it does is it creates one very liberal district, and then all the other districts become slightly more conservative. That's generally the pattern in a red state or a southern state. And instead, what you're going to have is more competitive districts eventually for everybody. And I think that's actually a really good thing. I frankly, even though, of course, I'm a Republican, you know, I go on Capitol Hill, I testify, I speak to members of Congress sometimes, and I despair at the difficulty one has in dislodging any of these people from their positions. Once they get elected, it seems almost impossible to replace them. We could use more change. We could use more fresh blood in politics. And I think all Americans should view this as an opportunity to get some better people elected to Congress.
0: Harmeet, thank you very much. Appreciate it.
1: Thanks for having me.
0: Just want to say I wish you were our attorney general. I'm just throwing that out there and not asking you to comment on it. But thanks, Harmeet Dillon, our assistant attorney general in charge of the Civil Rights Division. All right, you're at a gas station just off the highway. It's late enough that, you know, the lot is mostly empty, just a couple of cars, nothing out of the ordinary. Car pulls in fast, stops a little too close. Two guys get out, talking low, moving with purpose, looking at you first, and then pretending to ignore you, but they're not ignoring you. You know, you feel. And you're saying to yourself, it's probably nothing. They start walking your way, not directly, just circling a little, figuring something out. Then one of them comes a little closer, close enough that you don't have to guess anymore. That's the moment. Do I wait? Do I say, oh, you know what? I'm safe here. Or do you pull out your Byrna and shift the whole situation? He stops. Whoa, whoa, whoa, whoa, whoa, whoa, whoa, whoa. 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
0: Welcome to the Glenn Beck program. I'm in Florida for a week, and then I'm off overseas. I'm going to be with Tommy Robinson in London next week. I would just ask you a personal favor, if you would pray for my team for guidance and spiritual eyes. I would greatly appreciate that. Speaking of keeping people in your prayers, Rudy Giuliani. I want to talk about this later, but you know, Rudy is in the hospital, and you can say whatever you want about Rudy, but I think the guy is a national icon. I mean, he was America's mayor, you know, until he got wrapped up with Donald Trump, and then all of a sudden he just became just the worst monster ever. You know, he led an amazing life and did a lot of things. Keep Rudy Giuliani in your prayers as he is in critical condition, stable but critical condition here in Florida in a hospital. All right, more in just a second. We're going to take on political violence, Trump being blamed for gas prices, and so much more. All that coming up in just a minute. Stand by.

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9: A shaky ceasefire is holding. I'm Lisa Lacerra, Fox News. Even after Iran fired on two U.S. ships and targeted the UAE with missiles, bombs, and fast boats.
10: CENTCOM Commander Admiral Brad Cooper said the U.S. military defended two U.S. commercial vessels as they crossed through the Strait of Hormuz from incoming Iranian cruise missiles and drones. Apache gunship helicopters blew up six Iranian fast boats threatening those ships. The conflict entered a new phase today with the U.S. military beginning a new operation to break Iran's attempted blockade of the strait, opening a safe passage lane near Oman while still enforcing a blockade of any tankers and ships leaving Iran's ports. The clock is ticking on Iranian oil storage as crude piles up on tankers and at export hubs like Iran's Karg Island.
9: Fox's Jennifer Griffin. There's been little progress in negotiations with Iran, calling for the U.S. ending its blockade, withdrawing forces from the region, and ceasing of hostilities, including Israel's operations in Lebanon. The U.S. Supreme Court is allowing its recent ruling in the Louisiana gerrymandering case to take effect ahead of schedule as Republicans in that state pursue new congressional maps. A federal judge apologizes to Cole Allen, the man accused of attempting to assassinate President Trump at the White House Correspondents' Dinner.
5: Magistrate Judge Zia Faruqi told Allen he would get him the Bible that he's been requesting. Faruqi acknowledged it is a high-profile case, but maintains Allen should not be in solitary confinement.
9: Fox's Mike Emanuel in Washington. Allen was initially put into solitary confinement because he was on suicide watch. The Secret Service says an officer shot and wounded a man who opened fire on them this afternoon near the Washington Monument. The Secret Service says a child was also wounded and taken to the hospital. America's listening to Fox News.
6: A strong spring system moving across the central U.S., bringing widespread showers and thunderstorms from eastern Texas through the lower Mississippi Valley. Further north, a cooler air mass is settling over the upper Midwest. Scattered light rain from Minnesota into Wisconsin. Temperatures usually running 10 to 15 degrees below early May averages. Highs struggling to reach the mid-50s in some areas. Across the northeast, we have a weak coastal disturbance that is resulting in some patchy drizzle from New York City up through Boston. Boston. Conditions gradually improving, though highs hitting the mid-60s. Staying warm and humid, Florida seeing another day of pop-up thunderstorms, highs climbing into the upper 80s. Out west, a ridge of high pressure dominates California, enjoying sunny skies, mild temperatures, 70s along the coast, 80s inland. The Pacific Northwest remaining mostly dry, though a weak front could bring some clouds and light showers to western Washington throughout the week. In Alaska, a late season snow system's moving through the interior, while coastal areas seeing rain and temperatures in the 40s. That's your national forecast. I'm Monica Nelson.
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0: Two ships made it through the Strait of Hormuz. Scott Bessent on Fox News.
20: The Iranians do not have control of the strait.
0: A new ruling on the abortion pill. Rudy Giuliani hospitalized.
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0: I want to talk to you about Act Blue and some of this progressive money, but I think I want to start, Sarah, I want to start with assassinations, because there's a lot of things coming out where we have candidates, Senate candidates in two different states, actually preaching violence. And, you know, I don't know what it's going to take. What is it going to take for you guys on the left to get it? But we'll go over to that here in just a second. And Act Blue, where is all this money? All this money that's washing around in our system. Texas and Ken Paxton at least taking on Act Blue. But what about all the other money that's happening all over the country? Where's the federal government? More in just a second. First, mothers can bring out some of the most beautiful things, beautiful moments you've ever seen. We've been there, family together, maybe dinner, just maybe a normal gathering, and somebody stands up and says, next year there's going to be a new mom in this family. What? Everything stops, because everybody knows they're watching a life change in real time. Somebody's becoming a mom. Here's the part we don't always see. Some women, Mother's Day isn't a celebration. It is a weight. It is fear and uncertainty. 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And often she'll choose life just because of that ultrasound. 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All right, I want to play a couple of things for you. You know, it used to be really simple. If somebody tried to kill the president, you know, it looked like one guy, one gun, you know, they try. You could point to it. You could understand it. You could explain it to your kids. But I think that world is absolutely gone. We're looking now at something really different. Because when you line up the attempts on Donald Trump's life, and there's a new story out on our show prep today. You can get it for free at glennbeck.com. Sign up for the show prep. There's a couple of stories in there about assassinations and what is coming and how bad it is. This president has been targeted officially now more than any other president in history. They have tried to kill him more than any other president in U.S. history. And what we're seeing is a progression. It's a pattern. Okay. Let's start at the beginning. In 2016, a man at a rally in Las Vegas tried to grab a gun from a police officer and shoot the president. That's the old model. That's the, what was her name? Squeaky Fromm. Remember her? Tried to kill Gerald Ford. It was impulsive. It's fast. It's rash. It's the old model. It's the old school. Back in my days, we tried to grab a gun. It's close range. It was desperate. 2017 comes along. Things start to shift. A man tries to attack Trump's motorcade with a forklift. Now, think about that. To me, this is the difference between planting a bomb in the basement of the World Trade Center and then that not working and then trying to fly airplanes into the side of the building 5 years later. The bad guys now are starting to think about disruption and spectacle. By 2020, we're not even in that room anymore. Letter arrives, 2020. Ricin, meant to kill through the mail. Distance now is entering the picture. You don't need access. You just need to find a way to get proximity. You need a system, a way to exploit it. And then everything begins to accelerate from there. Now 2024. Planned, well thought out, strangely, seemingly very easy. Butler, Pennsylvania. Back to the movie assassin. You know, the story is one gunman, rooftop, and a rifle. And this time, it almost works. It almost works. A bullet hits Trump's ear. I mean, if that's not an act of God, I don't know what is. One supporter is killed. Others are shot and wounded. This is no longer chaotic. This is planned, well planned, and calculated. Elevation, distance, all of it. Here's the part that bothers me. There are lots of warnings here. Lots of them. In that particular case, people saw the shooter on the roof. No one stopped it in time. That roof was left empty and unguarded. Really? How? 2 months later, 2 months after that assassination, same year, West Palm Beach. Man hiding in the bushes at the golf course with a rifle. Waiting, watching. This is not anger anymore. Now they're stalking him. And behind the scenes, federal prosecutors uncover a plot tied to individuals linked to the Iranian Revolutionary Guard. This is 2 years ago. And not just Trump, but multiple U.S. leaders are targeted. I want to say that again. It's important because I'm going to tell you the latest. Not just Trump, but several U.S. leaders are targeted by the Iranians. Now, that's a different category. Again, that's not a lone actor. That's geopolitical. That's foreign terrorism. And yet the media is silent on that one. Nobody even brings that one up. Why is that? We're at war with Iran. You would think that that would be a layer, okay? Then we go to the last one, Washington, D.C. Man forces his way into a room filled with the most powerful people in government, armed. Let me say that again, gee. Filled with the most powerful people in government, and he was armed. He fires. Secret Service agent is hit. Survives. But I want you to think about the target. It's not a rally. It's not a golf course. It's a room full of the leadership of the United States. That's not an assassination. That's destabilization. Had it worked, that's destabilization. That is the constitutional order being disrupted. Okay? Because who was in that room? That could have been a decapitation event of our government. Okay, it wasn't, but it could have been. And if that guy could get in, what's stopping people with real money and from Iran getting in? I mean, remember, they can't do that. Who's going to fly planes into buildings? Well, I don't know. And why is the media treating it like this? Because along the way, there's been other lesser, known pieces of this pattern. And our man breaching Mar-a-Lago, when was that? 6 months ago? A plot tied to ISIS sympathizers. Again, foreign directed attempts stopped before execution, but foreign funded. Some succeed in getting close. Some never make it out of planning, but they're all signals. They're all signals. Why aren't we listening to the signals? Well, let me give you an example. Let me go to the audio from today. Sarah, if I can. Let me see if I can find my audio sheet. Where is it? Here. Here's a Michigan Democrat. I believe running for Senate. Yeah, running for Senate. Okay. Here he is this weekend. Cut one.
1: And you personally see parallels between Nazi Germany and what's happening under the Trump administration?
2: Yeah, I do. It is deeply concerning that we see an authoritarian slide. And as we talked about earlier, dividing people against each other to convince people that if you're not doing well economically, it's somebody else's fault is an incredibly dangerous place for us to be in. I don't think that a lot of people would argue that there are shades of authoritarianism here that we need to be deeply concerned about.
0: Stop. First of all, have you checked who you're running on? You're running with the Democrats. If you're not doing well, it's somebody else's fault. That is your entire campaign. That is the platform of the Democratic Party. What are you talking about? But again, let's just talk about authoritarianism. Let's just compare them to Nazis again. Also, you had another Senate candidate in this time in Pennsylvania that was arrested this weekend for making a threat about his Republican challenger. Left voicemails saying that congressman and his daughter would have their throats slit, and then also made threats against the president. So just this weekend, you have two candidates for Senate in the Democratic Party saying this. Hmm. Now, that's a problem. Well, the media doesn't want to address that. Let me give you another one. How about this one? We're going to go to cut two. This comes from Virginia Tech. Virginia Tech on Friday, a former Columbia professor did a tour stop there, declaring his support for Hamas, and he's talking about the term death to America. I want you to listen to this.
3: We are in a war, a racial religious war since 1492, as I'll elucidate in a little while. But we are in a battle for hearts and minds and souls, sir. And so when we say death to America, we mean, and loud and clear, a total end to U.S. empire. The destruction of this crusading settler colony, her entire project, her capacity to meddle and intervene in other nations, to wage war, to engage in coups, to engage in interventions, to continue her ongoing genocide for anti-blackness, for anti-indigenous founding and structure right here where we are. It means a reckoning. It means indigenous sovereignty. It means black self-determination. It means that we would be engaged in different ways of life according to indigenous traditions and spiritualities, mm-hmm. and ways of living with the land and not on it.
0: Hmm. Wow. That's amazing. He's so open-minded and so great. Mohammed Abdu. By the way, the Death to the Academy tour stop, spelled with a K. I guess that's kind of like America with a K. Or did they just have a leftover K, you know, because maybe they were printing signs that said KKKK and they had a leftover K and they're like, oh, no, it's only three Ks. I'm not sure. But, it's so open-minded of him, right? Wow. What could possibly, besides justice, what could Mohammed's reasoning be to collapse and destroy the United States of America? What's happening here, America? What's changed? Everything. You know, it used to be one guy walking in behind President Lincoln and shooting him. One guy, Hinckley, coming up and shooting the president. One moment. Now it's layered. You have the lone actors. You also have the ideological extremists. You have the distance attacks, the mail, the surveillance, the infiltration. But you also have something else. You have the failure points. You have the security gaps. You have the missed warnings. You have systems that don't seem to be adapting, or at least not fast enough. But you also have, on top of that, foreign intelligence plots. Hmm. Let me ask you this. Did you notice the news this weekend about how we just need to end the billionaires? Oh, if we can just stop with all the billionaires, we'd just be free. Wait, what was that Democratic senator in Michigan saying? That, you know, to say you're not successful because of somebody else? I'm sorry, I don't know how that works with ending the billionaires. Taxing the rich. Anyway, who funded all that? Foreign money. Millions and millions of dollars from communist China and other hostile actors in the Middle East. Are we looking for any of that? Is anybody putting this together? The real story here? The real story? Connect the dots. Real story is there have been multiple attempts, multiple. And it's not that. It's how they're changing from impulsive, those are still in play, to planned, to networked, to international. Now you got all of them. Now you have all of them. And yet the media and those tasked to protect the constitutional order, treating it like this, like nothing has really changed. We're just still dealing with a lone gunman. I don't think so. May I ask three questions here? One, why isn't our system blaring flashing red lights everywhere? Why is this still happening? Why are we not hearing about all the additional threats? Two, has anybody asked, with this trajectory, what does the next version of assassination attempt look like? Not 10 years from now, the next one. And the third one, and maybe the most uncomfortable, is I think the president is traveling to China, isn't he? China has just spent millions of dollars on our streets trying to collapse our system. We know Donald Trump has hurt China a great deal. Of course, you'll never hear that in the media because they're all for China. You'll never hear anybody talk about it in universities because they're getting all that Chinese money. But let me ask you, as they are funding Code Pink and all of the others who are vowing to stop the president by any means necessary, should the president meet in China with the Chinese leaders, or should maybe we meet in some like neutral territory and maybe perhaps, you know, make sure the president's not poked by an umbrella or shake hands with somebody? I'm sorry. I actually worry about the president, and I would be saying the same thing if it was a Democrat and the conditions were exactly the same. This is the president of the United States. Please, Mr. President, don't go to China. Don't go to China. And maybe our DOJ should start really stopping all of the foreign money that is coming in to kill you. Maybe they should spend 10 minutes on that. All right, let me tell you about SuperSure. There are things in your business that you check all the time.
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0: Ricky, repeat what you just told me that the Torchies are saying.
6: One of our Torch members, one with Liberty, said, what do we do then? Do we pray? Do we lock and load?
0: Joey, we don't lock and load. We definitely pray for the president. If you're speaking about the president, we definitely pray for the president. And we pray for all politicians, all of them. Because I'm concerned about, you know, mayors and everybody else. We have bred a generation of Marxist radicals, and they are very well funded. And all you have to do is just ask Grok. Generally speaking, historically, are Marxist radicals violent? I mean, I don't even just run that through Grok for me real quick to see what it says. I think the answer is probably pretty clear. Don't do it through ChatGPT, because ChatGPT will say, well, I can't make any blanket statements, and I think you're racist for even saying those things. What does it say?
6: Glenn's just looking at me while I type.
0: I know.
6: Let's see here. Marxist ideology frames politics as irreconcilable class warfare.
0: Uh-huh.
6: Explicitly endorses revolutionary overthrow.
0: Uh-huh.
6: And later theorists, Lenin, Trotsky, Mao, other names I can't pronounce, treated violence as necessary or desirable to smash the bourgeois structures. Okay. By any means necessary.
0: Right. By any means necessary, of course. So that's what we've bred. We have taken our kids. We've put them in these colleges. Stop paying for college. If your kid starts to drift, cut them off. Cut them off. Get them out of that college. But we've got our kids in these colleges where they're being indoctrinated
7: and they are becoming Marxist revolutionaries. And it's not just happening in the colleges. It's happening in some of our grade schools. Did you hear how many schools let their kids out on Friday for May Day and showed them how to protest? Protest for what? Communism? So we've allowed this to grow in our midst. We have to take care of our own families, but we have to pray, because they'll kill anybody that stands in their way. If Elizabeth Warren isn't radical enough for them, look out, Elizabeth Warren. You're going to be on their target as well. I mean, I've said that for years. These people will eat their own in the end. Mark my words. You don't believe me? Read a little history. Most important thing to do is pray for the Republic. You ever think about how many companies in your life, you never really chose, kind of, you just ended up with them. 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
6: So on Saturday, we were up at Ellis Island, and it was such an honor. I don't think it really hit me until that night on what an honor it was to be a part of America's 250th birthday and to celebrate it at Ellis Island. You know, I walked on Friday, I walked through Ellis Island, and I just stood there in the place where all the baggage used to sit. And I thought about all the people who, you know, they came, everything they had it was in one suitcase. And then they're asked, yeah, just put your suitcase down here, thinking, I'm never going to get my suitcase back. I'm never going to see my suitcase again. Putting it down, you know, being afraid of everything because you don't necessarily speak the language, going up the stairs and standing where we had dinner in this great hall, this just beautiful, beautiful hall. And I was a little overwhelmed by it on Saturday, on the honor that it was to stand there and to talk about the history of the United States. During my speech, I told a story that I don't think people really, they didn't see coming until the very end. And I want to play this back for you. This is in the middle of the speech. You can now find it on demand at glennbeck.com/torch.
7: I want to tell you a story of a young woman in particular that you probably have never heard of. Her name is Mary Ann. She was born on the remote island of Lewis in Scotland. This is a place of hard, scrapping life, high winds. It was 1930. She was 18 years old, and she got on a boat to come to Ellis Island in 1930 on May 2nd. Today is the anniversary. She arrived here 11 days later. She was bound.

0: for Ellis Island and the United States of America. I want to show you a picture. It's a painting that I did, and then I ran out of time and talent, and so I asked a good friend of mine to help me, Mike Malm, who is an amazing portrait artist. This is how I envisioned her coming into the United States. She came here, she wasn't chasing fame, she wasn't chasing riches or power. She came just for the opportunity. Her sister was already here and found a job. And so she decided to come. She stood in this room and wrote her name down, Mary Ann McLeod. And next to it, what's your job? Domestic. She and her sister were maids. She came to America knowing that she would serve and clean the houses and the toilets of the wealthy families here in New York. And she roomed with her sister together. And they lived and worked hard through the worst days of the Depression. And she persevered. She's here for 6 years and she meets a man. She marries him. His name is Fred. He was the son of German immigrants. In 1942, she became a citizen. And Mary and Fred would end up having 5 children, 2 daughters and 3 sons. And one of those sons, they named him Donald. Her son would become a real estate tycoon. Her son would change that skyline. That's the skyline that she saw. Look out that window and look at that skyline. Her son, a woman who came here as a maid, the lowest of jobs, would raise a son who would become a real estate mogul and the 45th and 47th president of the United States of America. Scotland, give us your wretched refuse. Send them to us. See what the people you deem not worthy. See what happens to them here in America. I am telling you, there is no other country in the world, on God's green earth, where a woman can come here like that. And in one generation, her son leads the entire world. Where else could that happen?
1: It was an amazing, you want to hear this whole speech. It was a good speech, and put immigration right in the place that it should have been. The truth about America, and why Ellis Island was so important, and why places like Ellis Island are so important. Tracy, were you there this weekend?
2: I'm here.
1: Hi, and were you on Ellis Island?
2: I was on Ellis Island. Actually, Glenn, you gave me a hug and signed my hat from the Restoring Honor rally in 2010, and I was just so honored to be a part of the whole weekend. It was amazing.
1: Yeah.
2: And I saw Jason, too, on the bus. But that speech that you gave just now that you showed absolutely had me in tears. I could barely hold my little phone because I was recording you from the side. I couldn't really hear you much from the back, so I moved up from table 23 to the side. Was that your son that carried out the painting?
1: Yes, it was. Yeah, one with brown hair was my son. Yeah. Yeah.
2: Right.
1: Yeah. Thank you. Well, thank you so much.
2: Amazing.
1: I'm glad you had to. Yeah. Thank you for going, Tracy. I had a chance to meet so many insiders over the weekend, and so many people. You did too, and Jason. I mean, they're just, I mean, it's like family. Am I right?
3: Oh, yeah. I got so many hugs. So many people I didn't know yell, Ricky, you're a hoot. And I'm like, cool. That's my legacy. Cool. I'm a hoot. But no, I mean, honestly, you guys, that whole evening was like, it felt historic. It felt super, super special. And what I loved was seeing, having a full circle moment. We had a torch, a surprise torch inside our meetup a few months ago in Jupiter, Florida. And there was a couple there who had been at your Restoring Honor event. She had all the things. And then you look at...
1: She had been at every single event that I had done. From Restoring Honor, Man in the Moon, all of them. She had been in all of them, her and her husband, except for Jerusalem, because it was way out of their price range. And she said to me at that meet and greet, she's like, and we would love to go, but the tickets are just, and she was totally cool. She was totally cool about it.
3: What is really cool is that in the moment, Glenn put me on the spot and he's like, Ricky, can I get them at my tables? I was like, yes, you can, but I'm going to have to sit at another table now. So I got bumped, and it is my honor.
1: Really? Is that why you were?
3: It is my honor that Tom and Heidi got to sit at our tables, and that's okay. I got to sit next to Harmeet. It wasn't. I wasn't in lower.
1: But Chrissy, who sang the song for the Statue of Liberty. I meant to mention it all night. I don't know how she made her dress, who made her dress, but it was really, really beautiful. But she comes out. Now, this is a mom who had never done this before. And she tries out, and I wish you could see the video of her trying out, because she's trying out and she is like holding onto the heads of her little children because they keep wandering in and going like, mom, mom, mom, mom, while she's singing. And she like keeps pushing them out of the frame with their heads. You've done this a million times with your kids. And she was just so, I mean, she just did not break with all these kids. She said, mom, mom, mom, mom. And so she comes, she's never done anything like it before. It was so, she got a standing ovation, just so emotionally unbelievably beautiful, just beautiful. She knocked it out of the park. And Derek and Grace, the same exact thing, same thing. They do the both songs that, you know, I'd written the lyrics for. One was on the Statue of Liberty. And unfortunately, you know, the Real America's Voice didn't take the screen, so you couldn't see the lyrics on the screen in English. But, you know, the first story was about a woman coming from France, a mother, knowing what's happening to her country and knowing the potential and the power of America and seeing that America is asleep. And it's a mom going to the mother of exile saying, please wake your children. Please wake your children. Remind them who they are. They got to save the world again. And then Derek and Grace get up. You know, they came with pockets full of nothing. They came for the hope. And they were just great. Grace, I met Grace's dad. She was so proud. He was so proud of her. Did you meet him?
3: Yeah, proud. He was begging to meet you, but you were surrounded by a bunch of people, and he was like, "No, no, no, it's okay." He's been following you since, you know.
1: Oh, I didn't know that. I went up to introduce myself.
3: He was so great, and I said, "Sir, he's not." You can touch Glenn. You can meet him. It's okay. He was so terrified to meet you.
1: Oh, so nice.
3: And so excited.
1: He was so nice. But we had just a great time. And if you missed it, we're going to be putting out a documentary. Our cameras were there and everything. And we want to thank Real America's Voice for covering it live. But our cameras were there and we captured all of it. And we captured all the behind the scenes and so much more. We did a documentary about Lower Manhattan and the Statue of Liberty and Ellis Island and what all of this means. It's going to be a special that comes out in July 1st.
3: July 1st. What we're aiming for.
1: And so sign up. This is going to be a summer of history with the torch. We've got several things that we'll be announcing here soon, but it'll be a way for you to engage your kids in history, and you can be a part of it, and you can help us build these things and tell these stories by joining us at glennbeck.com/torch, glennbeck.com/torch. You'll be able to see the whole speech, which I think was one of my better speeches. I mean, at least it felt that way. I don't know.
3: I hate giving you credit. And honestly, I looked at you after and I just pointed at you because I didn't have any words. It was, in my time with you, which has been about 7 years, it was probably the best speech you've given in my 7 years.
1: Yeah, it felt historic. And you don't want to miss it. You can see it at glennbeck.com/torch. All right. Let me tell you about our sponsor. Our sponsor this hour is LifeLock. If you've ever had that moment where you get an alert on your phone, your heart skips for a second because you're like, what is this? You know, is it the bank, email, random account? You're thinking, is this something I need to worry about? Because that's the world we live in now. You know, it's like, just tell me if I need to worry about this right now, or can I come back to it? We're moving through systems, our databases, everything about us is online. 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
4: So, we were just talking in the break. Somebody asked if I have gotten the painting. So, yeah. If I've gotten the painting, can you send that to somebody? If I had gotten the painting to the president yet, and I haven't, and it's not easy to move around with the painting, it's because it's enormous. It's a, you know, like almost 2.5 by 5 feet? 2.5, yeah, I think by 5 feet. Painting of his mother, as I envisioned her, on the ship coming into the harbor across, you know, from the New York skyline into Ellis Island. She left. The anniversary of her leaving Scotland to get here was on Saturday. And, you know, we had hoped that the president was going to be able to be there. But, you know, even Tulsi Gabbard wasn't there. She was also had security risks, so she couldn't be there either. I haven't gotten it to him yet. I don't know when I'm going to. I only have a couple of days here. And he's up in Washington, and this painting is not actually easy to move. And I want to I want to be there when I give it to him, because I think he'll be amazed by it.
5: You're coming back to Florida, though. Not that I want to tell where you're going all the time. But yeah, you are coming back to Florida, and we'll see if he's going to be at Mar-a-Lago. That way we don't have to ship that dang thing all over the country. Yeah. It is very heavy. I was terrified that Jeremy and Rafe were going to
4: drop it.
5: Yep.
4: Yeah. Yeah. I wasn't, though. They were both responsible. But I can't wait for him to see it. I've asked everybody. There's a few people at the White House that have seen it that I've sent it to, and I said, hey, please don't share this with him. I had to share it with his daughter-in-law.
5: Actually, they asked the entire family if you got the image correctly. So I'm sure at this point he knows.
4: Oh, really? Oh.
5: No. There's
4: no. I'm bummed.
5: No,
4: I didn't know they went to the whole family.
5: Yeah, they asked the whole family, and everyone was like, we don't actually know. So it's our best guess.
4: Yeah, because this is this is based on old images of her. And, you know, I wanted to make sure somebody in the family had seen it, like, does that do her justice? And apparently I don't know if they don't have a lot of photos from that time period. I mean, because she was poor when she came here.
5: She looks stunning. And stunning. I actually think, I think I said she looks hot. And someone on Laura Trump's team is like, yeah, she looks like a total babe. So good
4: she
5: job.
4: She does, doesn't yeah. she? I mean, in that, in the, I mean, you know, I'm just saying, I, you know, painted a babe. I'm just saying.
5: Trump will appreciate that.
4: Yes. But it's cool. And at the bottom of the painting, it says Marianne McLeod, May 11th, 1930, Ellis Island, New York City, mother of President Donald J. Trump. Can you tweet that out for me? I mean, you're going to see it anyway. Apparently everybody else has seen it. Can you just tweet the picture of that out? Anyway, immigration only in America. Could you come as a maid and the next generation be a billionaire and also the president of the United States? Only in America. I could go over and say I'm an Englishman my whole life, but they never think I was English.
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10: Tom.
11: There could be another round of strikes. I'm Lisa Lacera, Fox News. Senior Pentagon officials tell Fox the U.S. is inching closer to restarting major combat operations against Iran.
12: To actually tell Fox tonight that the final decision is resting with the commander-in-chief and, to an extent, also the new cadre or the third line of leadership in Tehran. Now, that assessment comes as the ceasefire continues to be tested in the Strait of Hormuz. Just today, Iran claims to have fired on U.S. vessels and targeted the UAE with missiles and drones and fast boats. Also today, the British military reported that a pair of cargo vessels were set ablaze off of the UAE coast.
11: Fox's Kevin Cork, and the Pentagon says the U.S. military sunk several Iranian ships after they fired on ships in the strait. The Supreme Court has restored broad access to the abortion pill mifepristone, blocking a lower court ruling that would have not allowed women to access the drug at pharmacies or through the mail. The Supreme Court allowing last week's ruling on the Federal Voting Rights Act to take effect ahead of schedule.
13: It's a potential boost to Republicans as they seek a new congressional map ahead of the midterms. Justices last week struck down a black majority district, ruling it had been racially gerrymandered. Governor Jeff Landry responded by declaring an emergency and announcing the postponement of the state's congressional primaries scheduled for May 16th. Opponents argued that Landry exceeded his authority, but the court's latest ruling could undercut challenges to Landry's declaration.
11: Fox's Tom Rigotti. Chinese state media says an explosion at a fireworks plant in Hunan province has killed at least 21 people and injured more than 60 others. Nearly 500 rescuers have been sent to the scene, and evacuation efforts have been conducted in danger zones. President Xi Jinping says authorities need to thoroughly investigate the blast. 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
10: Just before midnight on Saturday, February 19th, 2005, Danielle Imbeau and her friend Richard Petrone left a crowded Philadelphia bar. The two 30-somethings planned to walk to Richard's truck and drive home, but they never made it.
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31: The Jesse Kelly Show. Let's have some fun. on a Monday. Oh my goodness, I'm so excited for this show tonight. I'm so excited for the whole freaking week. So let's just lay it all out there, shall we? 1 hour from now, as always, we are going to do Medal of Honor Monday. But the second Medal of Honor Monday is over. It's history time. This week, hour two is going to be dedicated to Napoleon's disastrous retreat / invasion of Russia. So much juicy, gory, horrifying history there. So many things applicable to today. So if you want politics for 3 hours, you've come to the wrong place this week. Hour two, it's history time. That's an hour from now. We are obviously going to address other things going on. I'm aware that oil refineries are burning in the United Arab Emirates, which is not good. We're blowing up Iran's boats. Looks like the war is back on, but we'll touch on that at some point in time. There are good things happening. I'm actually going to open some good things happening, things that are really, really going to be beneficial to our country, not just now, but in the future. Communists being violent, we'll talk more about that. Young women, we are losing them at an alarming rate. Last one who leaves the blue area, turn out the lights, all that, emails, and so much more coming up tonight on the world famous Jesse Kelly Show. We'll even talk about how Jewish producer Chris acquired a new piece for his house, but that has to come later. For now, I feel obligated, because I brought this up last week before we get into the good news. I feel obligated to mention in front of everybody that my Astros and Chris's Astros won the series against Corey's Boston Red Sox. I just, what, Corey? I had to bring it up. I brought it up last week. I wanted to bring that up. Now back to the political news. We've talked many times before about your frustration or elation with Trump, depending on how you feel, super fan, whatever. It might be eased, or it might help you. I think what I'm about to say might help you if you understand that in our country, we have a very, very corrupt system, which obviously you get. Very corrupt system. A lot of very evil people in positions of power in this country, certainly all over the government. Mass importation of foreigners for decades and decades, costs going up, things getting dirtier. You got all that. You understand all that. And so the people of this country have been hungering for some sort of America First movement. We'll just call it America First movement. It is inevitable that there was going to be a leader arise when this many people cry out for something, then that something will come. It always happens in countries. We were crying out for somebody who would put our interests first, America first, the government prioritizing the American citizen. Who's ever heard of such a thing? That's the kind of country we've been craving, because we had the opposite kind for a very long time. Donald Trump comes down an escalator 10 years ago. It was more than that, but 10 years ago, comes down an escalator, walks up to the microphone. Everyone already knows who he is because he's Donald Trump, and stands up there and with courage says, Mexico's sending a bunch of dirtballs and rapists here. We don't need that anymore. Now, pause for a second, because you already know all this. This is baked into the cake, but we need to understand and appreciate, because I'm about to play something else he just said. We need to understand and appreciate this. When Trump said that, GOP politicians weren't talking like that. Yeah, Democrats were always open borders and scummy and things like that. That's true. But GOP politicians, certainly big ones on the national stage, none of them were speaking that way. The way you speak, plain, hard, truths, nobody was speaking that way. Donald Trump came down, he made that a thing. Now people speak this way. Trump is the beginning of an America First movement that will go on for a very long time after he's dead and gone, and I'm dead and gone, and you're dead and gone, because the American people are hungering for it. He is not the end
0: He is the beginning. But when it comes to the end, we don't ever get there. Whenever that day comes, if we ever get there, we don't get there without a beginning. You see, if you think about it like a football field, yeah, you want to score a touchdown. You got to get a yard first, and then you got to get a second one. You don't just magically teleport into the end zone. You have to gain ground to get there. And we are gaining ground in ways that are significant. Just the way we speak about things. I mentioned Trump saying that about Mexicans 10 years ago. I want you to listen to this. Now, it won't blow you away because it's Trump and you've come to expect this kind of a thing. But I want you, as Trump is talking here, I want you to sit and think, how many GOP politicians on the national stage before Trump would ever speak like this?
1: Somalians ripped off that state for billions of dollars, billions, every year, billions of dollars, and they contribute nothing. The welfare is like 88%. They contribute nothing. I don't want them in our country, I'll be honest with you, okay? Somebody would say, oh, that's not politically correct. I don't care. I don't want them in our country. Their country is no good for a reason. Their country stinks, and we don't want them in our country. I could say that about other countries, too. I could say it about other countries, too. We don't want them to hell. We have to rebuild our country. You know, our country's at a tipping point. We could go bad. We're at a tipping point.
0: I know by now you probably have some axes to grind with Donald Trump. I got all that. Maybe something he said or did. Maybe you're mad about gas prices or Iran or whatever. Epstein stuff. I don't know. Whatever. I'm sure your complaints are valid. All that's very, very valid. Do you understand how important it is that Trump, he is mainstreaming the way future America First leaders will talk? That without a guy like Trump who speaks like that, it would have taken longer and longer and longer to get the ball rolling. I heard that, and I'll be honest with you, I was just so incredibly appreciative that finally there's somebody with the guts, a politician. It's not me. I have a friggin' radio show. It's not you. You know, we're just normal people, you and me. That's the president of the United States of America, always having to worry about poll numbers and public opinion and this and that. To have a major politician stand up and speak like this in the most honest way, speak like this is awesome. And it tells you he's gotten the ball rolling. He is the beginning. He has been the beginning. He is not the end and will not be the end. He's not going to save us. It's not humanly possible for anybody to come in and do that. And given the limits on presidential power, given the depth of corruption, given the size of our country, it's not humanly possible for one man yet to step in and clean it all up. It's going to be a multi-step process. After Trump, there will be another. And then after the next guy, there'll be another. And then after the next guy, there'll be another. But none of those guys who come after. And as I've said, the guys who come after will be smarter and meaner, because they always are. As you progress, they get smarter, they get meaner. They get smarter, they get meaner. We don't get any of those guys without Donald Trump getting the ball rolling and finally having the guts to get up and say, your country sucks, and I don't want anybody from your country in my country.
1: Somalians ripped off that state for billions of dollars, billions. Every year, billions of dollars, and they contribute nothing. The welfare is like 88%. They contribute nothing. I don't want them in our country, I'll be honest with you, okay? Somebody would say, oh, that's not politically correct. I don't care. I don't want them in our country. Their country is no good for a reason. Their country stinks, and we don't want them in our country. I could say that about other countries, too. I can say it about other countries, too. We don't want them to hell. We have to rebuild our country. You know, our country's at a tipping point. We could go bad. We're at a tipping point.
0: That's awesome. And I appreciate it. I appreciate that he was the beginning of this America First movement. I do. I appreciate it a great deal. A couple other things I also appreciate. They are exposing fraud and corruption, and we're going to touch on that. And then we're going to get to how and why communist Democrats are so violent. I'll get to Iran at some point in time. All that's kind of ugly anyway. History, of course, is coming. As you can tell, I'm a little bit excited for a Monday show. I'm also excited that you are going to find your next employee tonight. 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
12: 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Rudy Giuliani hospitalized.
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5: House. Project Freedom is a defensive operation, CENTCOM Commander Admiral Brad Cooper says, to protect commercial ships through the Strait of Hormuz.
6: My operational assessment overall is that the U.S. military has the clear advantage. We have an enormous amount of capability and firepower concentrated in and around the strait.
5: In the first day of the operation, CENTCOM says several small Iranian fast boats threatening commercial vessels were eliminated. The operation includes U.S. warships, dozens of land and sea-based aircraft, unmanned drones, and 15,000 service members. At the White House, Jared Halpern, Fox News.
7: A federal judge apologizing to the accused would-be assassin over his treatment in a D.C. jail. Following what went down at the White House Correspondents' Dinner last Saturday, where Cole Allen is now in solitary confinement.
8: A Justice Department prosecutor said Cole Allen told FBI agents he didn't expect to survive the assassination attempt. And in an email, Allen said he wanted to extend his appreciation to many people since he will not likely be able to talk to them again. Magistrate Judge Zia Faruqi told Allen he would get him the Bible that he's been requesting. Faruqi acknowledged it is a high-profile case, but maintains Allen should not be in solitary confinement. At U.S. District Court in Washington, Mike Emanuel, Fox News.
7: And a MAGA split over President Trump's latest nominee to be Surgeon General. Some MAGA influencers blasting radiologist and former Fox contributor Dr. Nicole Sapphire as they view her as being pro-vaccine. But HHS Secretary Robert F. Kennedy Jr. questioned the need for some vaccines, publicly endorsing the president's choice. 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
21: Two ships made it through the Strait of Hormuz. 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
21: 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Rudy Giuliani hospitalized.
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24: We are the NFHS. 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
7: Guiding ships through the strait. I'm Ted Lindner, Fox News. U.S. warships and aircraft helping guide commercial ships through the Strait of Hormuz. Fox's Jared Halpern with more from the White House.
8: Project Freedom is a defensive operation, CENTCOM Commander Admiral Brad Cooper says, to protect commercial ships through the Strait of Hormuz.
9: My operational assessment overall is that the U.S. military has the clear advantage. We have an enormous amount of capability and firepower concentrated in and around the strait.
8: In the first day of the operation, CENTCOM says several small Iranian fast boats threatening commercial vessels were eliminated. The operation includes U.S. warships, dozens of land and sea-based aircraft, unmanned drones, and 15,000 service members. At the White House, Jared Halpern, Fox News.
7: A federal judge apologizing to the accused would-be assassin over his treatment in a D.C. jail. Following what went down at the White House Correspondents' Dinner last Saturday, where Cole Allen is now in solitary confinement.
10: A Justice Department prosecutor said Cole Allen told FBI agents he didn't expect to survive the assassination attempt. And in an email, Allen said he wanted to extend his appreciation to many people since he will not likely be able to talk to them again. Magistrate Judge Zia Faruqi told Allen he would get him the Bible that he's been requesting. Faruqi acknowledged it is a high-profile case, but maintains Allen should not be in solitary confinement. At U.S. District Court in Washington, Mike Emanuel, Fox News.
7: And a MAGA split over President Trump's latest nominee to be Surgeon General. Some MAGA influencers blasting radiologist and former Fox contributor Dr. Nicole Sapphire as they view her as being pro-vaccine. But HHS Secretary Robert F. Kennedy Jr. questioned the need for some vaccines, publicly endorsing the president's choice. 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
7: Yeah.
8: Fragile ceasefire being tested. I'm Sue Guzman, Fox News. President Trump issuing new threats Monday to Iran if U.S. vessels are attacked. Fox's Kevin Cork has more from Washington, D.C.
9: The U.S. is, in fact, inching closer to restarting major combat operations against Iran. That, according to senior Pentagon officials who actually tell Fox that the final decision is resting with the commander-in-chief. Iran claims to have fired on U.S. vessels and targeted the UAE with missiles and drones and fast boats. The British military reported that a pair of cargo vessels were set ablaze off of the UAE coast. And for their part, leaders at the Pentagon did report that the U.S. sank six Iranian boats that had been targeting civilian ships in that area.
8: The military carrying out Operation Project Freedom to guide stranded ships out of the Strait of Hormuz. The Secret Service responded to a shooting near the White House Monday afternoon. Fox's Mike Emanuel's in Washington, D.C. with more.
10: Secret Service says a plainclothes officer spotted someone around 3:30 this afternoon with a weapon not far from the White House. The suspect fired his weapon after being confronted by officers. A juvenile bystander was hit by a bullet. A uniformed Secret Service officer shot the suspect near the Washington Monument. He's been transported to a local hospital. Secret Service notes the vice president's motorcade drove by that area a short time before the incident. The deputy Secret Service director says the agency will get to the bottom of whether this was a threat to the president or not.
8: U.S. Southern Command says two suspected narco-terrorists were killed after the U.S. conducted a lethal kinetic strike on a vessel Monday. The vessel was transiting along known narco-trafficking routes in the Caribbean. No U.S. military forces harmed. More than 170 suspected drug traffickers have been killed since September 2025. 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
18: Two ships made it through the Strait of Hormuz. 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
19: The Iranians do not have control of the strait.
18: A new ruling on the abortion pill. Rudy Giuliani hospitalized.
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21: The Metropolitan Museum of Art in New York City rolling out the red carpet for the Met Gala. Celebrities following the Fashion is Art dress code, the theme costume art. This year's gala co-chaired by Beyonce, making her return to the event for the first time in a decade, along with Venus Williams, Nicole Kidman, and Anna Wintour. Gracie Abrams has a new song. She made the announcement on Instagram, revealing the track is called Hit the Wall. In the caption, she said, it'll be available everywhere May 15th, 5 p.m. Pacific Standard Time.
22: You might be lonely, but you're never alone.
21: Post Malone announcing he's canceling the first few weeks of his upcoming tour with Jelly Roll. The singer taking to Instagram saying he checked his schedule following Stagecoach and realized the timing wasn't going to work. Post Malone said he promised new tracks but hasn't had the time to finish them before the tour begins. He said the tour will be pushed back about 3 weeks so he can finish the project and apologize to fans who had tickets. Rolling Stones seemingly teasing new music, taking to Instagram, the band sharing a 13-second video that starts with a crumpled-up piece of paper that opens up to reveal their logo. Paper is then ripped to reveal a new version of the logo. The video is soundtracked by what seems to be a snippet of a new song. The Rolling Stones website further teases fans with a series of videos that appear to be surveillance clips of them in studio. That's entertainment. I'm Jennifer Polsoni.

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7: The conflict with Iran continues. I'm Ted Lindner, Fox News. U.S. warships and aircraft helping to guide commercial ships through the Strait of Hormuz. Fox's Jared Halpern with the latest from the White House.
8: Project Freedom is a defensive operation, CENTCOM Commander Admiral Brad Cooper says, to protect commercial ships through the Strait of Hormuz.
9: My operational assessment overall is that the U.S. military has the clear advantage. We have an enormous amount of capability and firepower concentrated in and around the strait.
8: In the first day of the operation, CENTCOM says several small Iranian fast boats threatening commercial vessels were eliminated. The operation includes U.S. warships, dozens of land and sea-based aircraft, unmanned drones, and 15,000 service members. At the White House, Jared Halpern, Fox News.
7: A federal judge apologizing to the gunman accused of plotting to assassinate President Trump over the conditions of his detention. Fox's Christina Coleman explains.
10: The defendant, Cole Allen, who was arrested and charged with trying to assassinate the president, was placed in severe lockdown, which included temporary suicide watch. Allen has since been removed from suicide watch, but the judge who presided over his hearing questioned why Allen was placed on restrictive suicide watch at all. And the judge also apologized, saying, quote, "What am I to say to Allen that this is going to be a fair process if we're putting him in a safe cell when he's not supposed to be in there? At a minimum, I should be apologizing to him. We are obligated to make sure he's taken care of. Mr. Allen, I'm sorry that things have not been the way they are supposed to."
7: The judge has asked the government to provide an update on Allen's detention status during a future hearing. And a MAGA split over President Trump's latest nominee to be Surgeon General. Some MAGA influencers blasting radiologist and former Fox contributor Dr. Nicole Sapphire because they view her as being a pro-vaxxer. But HHS Secretary Robert F. Kennedy Jr. has questioned the need for some vaccines, publicly endorsing the president's choice. 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
22: Chicago, 1989.
23: White victim, female, pretty, wealthy.
22: A white woman's murder shocks the city. A black man from the projects comes forward with information about the case.
24: He says the police are his friends.
22: But out of nowhere, he goes from star witness to prime suspect.
24: And then that's it. They turn on him.
22: The system is hungry for a conviction. Lee Harris is sentenced to 90 years.
25: I get 90 years for killing somebody I have never seen.
22: Behind bars, Lee finds an unlikely ally in his cellie, Robert. The pair are like chalk and cheese. There's no way their paths would ever cross on the outside. But as a fellow inmate, Robert sees through the lies and vows to do the unthinkable. Clear Lee's name.
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28: If you're with me, you're golden. 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
7: Helping to guide the ships. I'm Ted Lindner, Fox News. U.S. warships and aircraft are helping guide commercial ships through the Strait of Hormuz. Fox's Jared Halpern with more from the White House.
8: Project Freedom is a defensive operation, CENTCOM Commander Admiral Brad Cooper says, to protect commercial ships through the Strait of Hormuz.
9: My operational assessment overall is that the U.S. military has the clear advantage. We have an enormous amount of capability and firepower concentrated in and around the strait.
8: In the first day of the operation, CENTCOM says several small Iranian fast boats threatening commercial vessels were eliminated. The operation includes U.S. warships, dozens of land and sea-based aircraft, unmanned drones, and 15,000 service members. At the White House, Jared Halpern, Fox News.
7: Meantime, gas prices continue to climb amid conflict in the Middle East. More on this from Fox 10 Mobile's James Giles with the details.
10: A quick trip to the pump is costing more again. Gas prices up 20 cents from just last week.
11: I wish I could be surprised, but I'm not.
10: It's a familiar feeling. The last time prices climbed this high was at the start of the Ukraine war in March of 2022. There are ways to fight back, apps to find cheaper gas, rewards programs, and skipping those high traffic stations where convenience comes at a price.
7: Treasury Secretary Scott Bessent claimed the heightened costs were a temporary effect of the war in Iran, telling Fox, quote, help is on the way. And a MAGA split over President Trump's latest nominee to be Surgeon General. Some MAGA influencers blasting radiologist and former Fox contributor Dr. Nicole Sapphire because they view her as being a pro-vaxxer. But HHS Secretary Robert F. Kennedy Jr. has questioned the need for some vaccines as publicly endorsing the president's choice. 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
15: Afternoon high temperatures today reach back into those mid and lower 80s under mostly cloudy skies. Tonight, overnight lows fall back into those upper 60s, making for another muggy night across the area. Rainfall stays clear from the forecast until tomorrow afternoon and evening. This is meteorologist Alex Noel. Stay tuned to NBC 33 and Fox 44 or head over to LouisianaFirstNews.com for your full forecast.
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28: A truce on the brink. Good morning, I'm Gordon Deal, along with Nicole Murray. On this Tuesday, May 5th, glad you could join us. Here's what's up this hour.
29: After Iran fired on American ships, the U.S. says it destroyed six Iranian military boats in the Strait of Hormuz.
28: Strengthening Republicans, the Supreme Court has agreed to fast-track a decision about Louisiana's congressional map.
29: Authorities in Oklahoma now say 23 people were injured in a shooting during a party at Arcadia Lake Sunday night.
28: And the financial damage of a long-term loan for your car.
30: What's happening is that when car owners then trade in their vehicles, often they are underwater on that loan, meaning the amount that they still owe on that loan is more than the car is even worth at that point. And that's because cars depreciate a lot in the first 3 years of ownership.
28: Vanessa Wong at MarketWatch on the car buying habit costing us thousands of dollars. A fragile truce is being threatened after the U.S. and Iran exchanged fresh attacks in their chess match in the Strait of Hormuz. The fresh volleys of missiles and drones came after President Trump unveiled a new effort to get stranded tankers and other ships through the strait. Several merchant ships in the Gulf yesterday reported explosions or fires. The U.S. said it had destroyed six small Iranian military boats, and Iran attacked an oil port in the UAE. CENTCOM Commander Admiral Brad Cooper on a call with reporters.
9: The cruise missiles were going after both U.S. Navy ships, but mostly after commercial shipping. We defended both ourselves, and consistent with our commitment, we defended all the commercial ships. We've had drone launches against commercial ships, all of which were defended against, consistent with our commitment.
28: Also, the U.S. military said two commercial vessels safely transited the Strait of Hormuz. Meanwhile, the U.S. ambassador to the U.N. says the U.S. is co-drafting a Security Council resolution with Bahrain and its Gulf allies that would hold Iran to account for its chokehold over the Strait of Hormuz. A win for Republicans in Louisiana. The Supreme Court is allowing last week's ruling that gutted a key part of the Voting Rights Act to take effect ahead of schedule. We learn more from this morning's Mike Gavin.
0: The court ruled 6-3 yesterday, strengthening Louisiana Republicans as they pursue a new congressional voting map ahead of the November midterm elections. Justice Ketanji Brown Jackson, one of the court's three liberals, said the court should stay on the sidelines to avoid the appearance of partiality, citing the court's traditional reluctance to make changes right before an election. Justice Samuel Alito called Jackson's concerns about bias baseless and insulting and argued that, if anything, it could create an appearance of partiality if the court lets Louisiana's old map stand by, running out the clock. Gordon.
28: Thanks, Mike. The court ruled 6-3 last week that the Louisiana House map, which currently includes two majority black districts held by Democrats, is unconstitutional. Meanwhile, Tennessee and Alabama have also launched last-minute redistricting efforts that could result in fewer Democratic seats. Police are still searching for suspects after nearly 24 people were injured during a mass shooting near a campground north of Oklahoma City. The shooting took place Sunday night during a large party near Arcadia Lake in the city of Edmond, about 15 miles northeast of the state capital. According to the Edmond Police Department, authorities responded to multiple 911 calls about a shooting near Scissortail Campground and found multiple people hurt, some struck by gunfire. Edmond Mayor Mark Nash called the incident a tragedy, said the community remains safe, and that his thoughts are with the injured.
1: Edmond is strong, engaged, and resilient. We look out for one another, and when challenges arise, we address them directly and responsibly. That is what makes this community special, and it is what we'll continue to protect.
28: Police yesterday said they had learned 23 people had been injured in the incident, and a motive remained unclear. By the way, make sure to check out a podcast of today's show, full of stories you won't hear this hour. On today's podcast, tensions between the top Republicans in Congress and the man in South Korea in big trouble for the AI image he put online. 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
6: Have you heard the news? 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Scott Bessent on Fox News.
7: The Iranians do not have control of the Strait.
6: A new ruling on the abortion pill. Rudy Giuliani hospitalized.
8: Rudy's a great person.
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10: Taking the day's information and helping you make sense of it all. 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
0: Glad you're with us. Welcome to Tuesday. Democrats are winning races and even some redistricting battles, but there are those in the party who worry they're not yet winning the arguments. Here's Amy Parnes, senior political correspondent at The Hill. Amy, what are you hearing?
11: Yeah, well, you had the gubernatorial races, first of all, in Virginia and New Jersey. They went the Democrats' way. You've had more local wins, like the mayoral race in Miami, which that seat hasn't been filled by a Democrat in 3 decades. And then you've had these redistricting fights in California and Virginia. And, you know, Democrats are prevailing in all of these races and fights, and so they're almost a little too joyous right now. But there are a lot of people who say, let's not do this, because a lot of these voters who are supporting us right now are upset about what's happening in the economy, or they have another gripe with President Trump, or, you know, they know that we're anti-Trump and that's why they're supporting us, but we're not really giving them a reason to support us. So they're kind of getting the wrong idea. And a lot of Democrats have quietly been telling me that this is worrisome for them.
0: Okay. So you talked about concerns that Democrats are not necessarily winning the argument, which is what here?
11: The argument is that they need to have a plan and a proposal and put those things out. If you ask most people right now, what do Democrats actually stand for? Even Democrats can really tell you. And I think that's part of the problem that, you know, as one consultant said, look, everyone knows that we're anti-Trump, but we need to give voters a reason to come to us other than that. And that's one of the reasons they lost in 2024. You know, they didn't have a concise, appealing message to a lot of people who at one point in time were traditional Democratic voters. And so they need to win back not only those voters, but possibly moderates and soft Republicans. And the way to do that is to give people a reason to vote for you. And elections are of course, about the future. So they need to talk about the future.
0: We're speaking with Amy Parnes, senior political correspondent at The Hill. The story is called Democrats Worry They May Be Taking the Wrong Lesson from Recent Wins. What do Democratic strategists recommend here with regards to, say, the economy or crime or immigration? Do they have, I don't know, some sort of plan with those topics?
11: That's part of the problem, Gordon. But a lot of people are saying, okay, let's keep it to the economy. That's what most people care about. That's what they cared about in the 2024 election and voting for Trump. So a lot of people are saying, let's have a concise argument about the economy and how Democrats are going to make things better. And part of that kind of dovetails with what's happening in Iran, for example, because a lot of Democrats are also feeling a little joy about how people are seeing their 401ks plummet and gas prices up and food prices up. And so they're saying we can actually have a message around that and say, look, we weren't for this war, but here is a proposal that we're for. Here's what will make your lives feel easier. And that's something that they just haven't done.
0: Yeah. I think there was a donor you quoted in your story who said he doesn't want that. He's sort of saying, you know, let Republicans essentially implode on themselves and just stand back and watch. Don't get in the way.
11: Yes, this is John Morgan, the injury lawyer, who is basically, he's a huge Democratic mega donor, has been for years. And he's saying, he was making the point to me that they shouldn't say anything. They should let Republicans sort of implode. And that's the point, that, you know, let them implode and let Democrats win off of that. But a lot of people are saying, no, that's just not enough anymore. That's what we've done. That's what we did in 2024. And it just didn't get us past the finish line. And the problem is, I think they might also get the wrong lessons with the midterms, because it looks like Democrats will win the House. It looks more and more likely that they could win the Senate too, more so than a few weeks back where Republicans, it looked like we're going to hold on to the Senate. But, you know, people are saying that could give us the wrong lesson too. If Democrats feel like, okay, look, we won back both houses, but it's not the way to win nationally. And so the concern is really for 2028 and not so much the midterms.
0: Got it. Thanks, Amy. Amy Parnes, senior political correspondent at The Hill. 19 minutes now after the hour. On This Morning, America's First News, here's Nicole Murray.
6: And now, the three big things you need to know. Number one.
8: The U.S. and Iran have traded new attacks in the Gulf as they fight for control over the Strait of Hormuz. CENTCOM Commander Admiral Brad Cooper spoke with reporters over the phone.
12: The IRGC has launched multiple cruise missiles, drones, and small boats at ships we are protecting. We have defeated each and every one of those threats through the clinical application of defensive munitions.
8: Meanwhile, President Trump referred to the conflict in Iran as a, quote, mini war.
6: Number two.
8: Nearly 150 people, including 17 Americans, are stranded on a cruise ship off the coast of West Africa after a suspected hantavirus outbreak on the vessel killed at least three people. World Health Organization Director for Epidemic and Pandemic Preparedness, Maria Van Kerkhove.
13: Passengers are being asked to stay in their cabins and limit their risk while disinfection and other measures are being taken.
8: WHO officials say at least 7 cases of the rare rodent-borne disease have been identified so far.
6: Number three.
8: The Secret Service said its officers confronted an armed and suspicious individual near the White House who later fired at them before fleeing on foot and being shot by law enforcement. Yesterday's incident led to a brief lockdown at the White House. The Supreme Court has allowed last week's landmark decision striking down Louisiana's congressional map to take effect immediately as GOP state officials scramble to redraw the map before this year's midterm elections. The court ruled 6-3 that the state's House map is unconstitutional. AAA data says the national average price of gas has pushed even higher to $4.48 per gallon this morning as shippers stay out of the Strait of Hormuz. Chief oil analyst for Gulf Oil, Tom Closa on ABC News.
14: I'm going to be watching the statistics that come out Wednesday on imports and exports. The United States is exporting a lot of gasoline, a lot of crude, and a lot of diesel, and there might be an outcry against that.
8: And finally, police are experiencing new challenges in the era of autonomous vehicles. Starting July 1st, law enforcement officials will be allowed to give tickets to driverless vehicles for traffic violations.
15: Whoa, who pays those?
8: The companies that operate the autonomous vehicles. But like still, how do you like roll down your window, ma'am? License, registration, like who do you talk to?
15: I think the autonomous vehicle is going to lose the tickets.
8: Get
15: rid of it. Turn the windshield wipers on and let it blow in the wind or something.
8: Yeah, there's some problems here.
15: 22 minutes now after the hour.

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1: Cinco.
2: So it's Cinco de Mayo already?
3: Oh, yeah.
0: It's Cinco de Mayo.
4: Festive celebration of Mexican culture.
5: Hey, getting ready for Cinco de Mayo?
0: I am throwing a big Cinco de Mayo party.
4: Big Cinco de Mayo numero uno.
6: Also Cinco de Mayo.
7: Yeah, I said.

0: Just amazing. Fantastic. And then there's photos from Interview Magazine of this person wearing lingerie, still in the wheelchair. And then the caption reads, Erin Rose Philippe is feeling her vibe. Can't you just be...
1: Was Erin the guy's name and then he became Rose? And they're using both? Because they're spelling Erin like a man. But he is pretending to be a woman. It should be E-R-I-N, should it not?
0: I noticed that too. You're only saying that because you remember the 20th century when they're...
1: Yeah, back in the day.
0: When there were just some vague rules about this was a guy, this was a girl.
1: Sure.
0: Whereas now that makes you, I'm sure, a Nazi or whatever.
1: Ah, I would imagine so, yeah.
0: Anyway, why... I'm sure we're all asking the same question. Why hasn't NASA made this person into an astronaut yet? That's really what we need. Send this person to the moon. That would be great. Just exciting. Where are all the medals for this person?
1: Yeah, good question.
0: I've never felt... Is this peak wokeism after this? Do we have to still keep doing it, you know?
1: Well, woke went away for a while. Remember that? Like a two-week break in woke, and then it came surging back, and this is final proof that it will not be done away with.
0: Here's my question. What was the MM... IWG2SLGBTQQIA plus community. Are they happy about this? Is this what they wanted? Did you know that black, disabled, trans, quadriplegic professional models with cerebral palsy built the pyramids?
1: I did hear that, yeah.
0: Not a lot of people know that.
1: The MMIWGTQMIAPOWs?
0: Which, as you know, stands for Missing and Murdered Indigenous Women, Girls, and Two-Spirit, Lesbian, Gay, Bisexual, Transgender, Queer, Questioning, Intersex, and Asexual Individuals with plus representing other gender identities not explicitly named.
1: Naturally.
0: Is a community of people that have finally been acknowledged at the Met Gala. After all, finally. I know that I, for one, was reluctant to celebrate the Met Gala last year because we did not have a black transgender woman with quadriplegic cerebral palsy.
1: But now we do. This is a new day, a new age. It's the golden era. Yeah.
0: That's it.
1: In the meantime...
0: There's other news?
1: There's shockingly less interesting news than the he-she quadriplegic in the wheelchair at the Met Gala.
0: Than the MMIWG2SLGBTQQIA plus community?
1: Shots fired near the White House.
0: That does seem more important, yeah.
1: Secret Service says it shot a man near the White House, who allegedly had been... He's the one who... See, when Secret Service fires shots, that's okay. This guy allegedly fired towards the officers. That's why they shot him. The agent said Monday they shot a man near the White House. He opened fire after he was confronted by authorities. They say the suspect, described as a suspicious individual that appeared to have a firearm, was spotted by some plain clothes officers who were then alerted to uniform officers to apprehend the man. He fled on foot, brandished a firearm, fired in the direction of the agents who were after him, and they returned fire. Looks like the Secret Service agents are better at shooting because at least one of them hit him.
0: So then that chubby little short Secret Service agent who happens to have a vagina probably wasn't involved.
1: No, I don't think so.
0: No, they actually let guys do it.
1: Yeah, we've seen some videos and some still shots of that person. Not looking as professional as you'd like to hope.
0: And speaking of...
1: Oh, and by the way, a bystander, they said a minor, was hit by gunfire from the suspect because he was just spraying it around. And was transported to the hospital. Non-life-threatening injuries. That happened at 15th Street and Independence Avenue, if you're familiar with D.C. Kind of near that big, tall, pointy thing they've got over there.
0: You mean the erect, phallic-like thing in the middle of
1: the National... That's the one, yeah.
0: I believe it's called the Jorge Monument, if I'm not mistaken.
1: Ah, yeah. Some sort of a monument.
0: Well, you know, the Secret Service having a busy month. White House Correspondents' Dinner still making the news today because yesterday the judge came out and apologized to the guy who not only tried to murder the president but tried to murder a lot of the members of our liberal White House press corps.
2: Sandra, good afternoon to you. 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He's been put on suicide watch by the Department.

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8: Where's where I belong?
9: How's your Cinco de Mayo going so far?
10: Good 10 minutes into the show now.
11: Pretty good. I was just learning about the second most Hispanic state in America. Or is it the fourth? I don't know.
10: Which one?
11: California.
10: Are we keeping up with which one's most Hispanic now?
11: Well, it's obviously Texas. I don't have to wonder.
10: Where does Maine come in on that?
11: I think probably second or third to last.
10: Okay.
11: Right after Wyoming, I got to think. There's this guy named Spencer Pratt. Are you familiar with this dude?
10: I am not.
11: I never watched The Hills. I'm pretty sure that's the name of the show he was on.
10: I never watched it. Is he related to that actor?
11: I don't know. I wondered that too. Chris Pratt.
10: Yeah.
11: I don't think they're related. Could be. I guess.
10: Star-Lord. Isn't that Star-Lord?
11: I like him. Even though he does sell an app where you pay to pray. Did you know that's what that is?
10: Yeah.
11: It costs money. Anyway, Spencer Pratt is a reality TV star, and he's running for mayor of L.A. after his home burned down in the Palisade fires, which yesterday we learned were started by a guy who was obsessed with Luigi Mangione. And so anyway, he did a political TV ad where he stands in front of his burning house as well as standing in front of the house of other prominent Democrats in town.
12: This is where Mayor Bass lives. You notice something? Or here, where Nikki Romans... $3 million mansion sits. They don't have to live in the mess they've created where you live. This is where I live. They let my home burn down. I know what the consequences of failed leadership are. That's why I'm running for mayor. For my sons and the rest of us Angelinos that want to stop these corrupt politicians from destroying our city. We are going to get the golden age of Los Angeles back.
11: So Karen Pratt says he's exploiting... Karen Bass, I'm sorry. Yeah, he's Spencer Pratt and Karen. Karen Bass, the mayor of L.A., says he's exploiting the pain of the Palisades fire victims.
10: Exploiting his own pain and suffering.
11: Right. How do you exploit your own pain? She said she doesn't even know who this guy is.
13: Honestly, before this, I had never heard of Spencer Pratt. So,
14: well, you aren't missing out on anything, so it's okay, but please go on.
11: Yeah.
10: Yeah, he's a nobody.
11: Yeah, he sucks.
10: You know who she is.
11: Anyway, so they're mad at him because he's mad at them, I guess.
10: Yeah. They've got an explanation for everything. You let a Democrat talk long enough. and they will justify any behavior.
11: Karen Bass isn't responsible for all the problems in California, but certainly some of them, which leads us to this. California is bleeding residents. Well, they say it's from the first time since the pandemic. I think it's probably even goes back even further than that. Last year, they lost 50,000 people, which is a lot. You know, I mean, obviously, California is a big place, but still 50,000 people don't just disappear. Mm. They left for a reason. They left because their jobs left. They left because their home burned down. They left because their neighborhood is so crime ridden that Jack in the Box didn't want to stick around. You remember that? Oakland.
10: Yeah,
11: and
10: that's pretty bad.
11: That's not all Karen's fault. That some of that it belongs to responsibility belongs to this other guy who wants to be president right now.
10: Oh, yeah. You see the way the Democrats are leading their cities or their states. And you're like, man, if we could only get that nationwide, wouldn't that be something?
11: I have no idea if Spencer's going to save California, if he even stands a chance. They say this other guy, Hilton, is a British guy, could become the next governor of California.
10: Not related to Paris or her family at all.
11: No, just a coincidence.
10: Yeah.
11: Because he's from England. He has a big, beautiful British smile. But a fun photo did go viral from the Met Gala last night. A photographer made a video of a cockroach on the stairs of the Met Gala crawling into the event. People are all taking photos of it. And the caption reads, Los Angeles Mayor Karen Bass arrives at the Met Gala.
10: Oh, nice. That's going to hurt a feeling. Oh, I hope she's okay.
11: Is that racist to do that? I guess if she was Mexican, it would be racist. Or what are the rules exactly? I don't, you know what I mean? Like
10: the night before Cinco de Mayo? Oh. Yeah, but she's not.
11: You're allowed to compare different individuals to animals, but if they are certain colors, you can't compare them to specific animals because it offends people.
10: And these are rules. These are just, you know, hard rules that have been set in a foundation of our country's resilience, I think.
11: It's in the Constitution, Stephen.
10: Of course it is.
3: What's today?
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17: 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Tuesday. Yes, yes, Tuesday.
18: Ooh. Hello, early bird?
19: Right, early bird.
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22: Have you heard the news? 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
23: The Iranians do not have control of the strait.
22: 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Rudy Giuliani hospitalized.
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11: We'll start the Cinco de Mayo party in a little bit. Not yet, though. Just soon.
10: Soon.
11: Okay.
10: Soon.
11: No rush.
10: I just got all morning. Yeah.
11: I just went down to the lobby so I could purchase some illegal narcotics from my drug dealer.
10: And naturally. Sure.
11: They had a table set up out there, and it said like, gorditas, tacos.
10: but no actual food on the table.
11: It wasn't there yet.
10: It's just labeled. Yeah.
11: But who walks through the lobby? You know who walks.
10: Yeah, I don't come through the lobby to get here. I never saw that.
11: So they're going to have a racially insensitive food buffet?
10: It looks like, yeah.
11: Specifically for
10: probably
11: people.
10: Not supposed to say.
11: Who visits this building? What, traveling salesmen? I want those tacos for me. I want
10: them. Well, of course. Yeah, they should have put a memo out or put a sign in the elevator. Don't forget to come down for Cinco de Mayo, whenever. I guess it'll be breakfast.
11: They probably did. I don't read the email, do you?
10: Oh, no, I don't. I don't get the building email, but putting a sign up on the elevator wouldn't hurt.
11: I couldn't have deleted that fast enough.
10: Right.
11: And it said free tacos.
34: Anyway. Have y'all got food in here?
11: No, we don't.
34: I heard there's tacos and gorditas.
11: Well, later on, they claim, but no, we don't have any at the moment. It'd be nice if we did.
34: Well, that's a little disappointing, ain't it?
11: I know.
34: I thought we put you in charge of getting the Cinco de Mayo buffet together.
11: If I was in charge of that, would you pick the palest guy? Well, I guess I'm not the palest guy in the room. Am I the...
34: Well, right now you are.
11: I'm the second darkest guy on this show. I never thought about that before.
34: Yeah. So you got something to be proud of there.
11: I got that going for me.
34: You know how sometimes you're looking out at the world in front of you and you see so many problems way out there that sometimes you forget to look a little closer to home, like right there where you're standing. I mean, there's problems in Iran and the Middle East, obviously. There's problems in, where does that Swalwell guy live, California?
11: The Bay Area, yeah.
34: Okay, problems out there, problems in New Jersey, problems in Grand Prairie, Texas, but even a little closer to home, right next door to you or me in Houston, there's River Oaks. And it's normally just, you know, where the rich people live and hang out, or the people that want to pretend they're rich or they're becoming rich, and they'll live River Oaks adjacent. That's the thing real estate people say, that it's River Oaks adjacent. It's like, yeah, it's a mile from River Oaks, but it's on the same street. So good. Well, there was some trouble in River Oaks, and I don't want to exploit anybody's grief or anything, but I'm not running for office. A murder-suicide took place. You obviously are aware of this because you're the one told me about it.
11: Yeah.
34: That was a news story that you sent me.
11: For those of you who are not from the Houston area, I think Billy had explained it pretty well. River Oaks is the bougie boot. It's the Manhattan of Houston. It's the Beverly Hills of Houston. It's where the swanky pinkies in the air.
34: The Upper East Side of Manhattan.
11: I don't know what that means. That's where the rich part of Manhattan.
34: Yeah. Not everybody in Manhattan's, well off.
11: Where would I be? The Greenwich Village?
34: Yeah, that can keep you down south.
11: Houston police say two adults and two children were found dead after a shooting in what is believed to be a murder-suicide in River Oaks.
34: Now, they didn't tell us who decided to do the murder and who decided to do the suicide, but I'm guessing it wasn't the kids.
11: I found out about this from a group chat that I'm in on social media with a bunch of weightlifting dudes. And they were trying to bet on whether or not it was the husband or the wife. I mean, they weren't betting. They were speculating.
34: Mm-hmm.
11: Who was it that killed everyone? Was it the dad or the mom?
34: Who'd you put your, fake money on?
11: Okay, it's not fair, but my bet was it was the mom. And I based that entirely on news stories like Andrea Yates.
34: Oh, yeah. Yeah, and that woman, remember that woman that drove her car off into the lake off in Carolina somewhere way back 20, 30 years ago?
11: Yeah.
34: And then said, a couple of black dudes did it.
11: Two Puerto Ricans or something like that.
34: Yeah, and they didn't, she wanted to get rid of her kids.
11: Yeah, and there's also an episode of South Park about it. You remember that?
34: Sure, but then there's occasionally a guy who gets mad at the woman, and to punish her, he decides killed kids, and
11: I feel like
34: it's a mess.
11: I feel like usually when there's a murder-suicide done by the husband, and this is totally anecdotal, I base this off nothing other than what you just explained, usually the husband will kill the wife, and then the headline will say, and the two children were in the house as well, as if to suggest they were spared.
34: Yeah, but not this time.
11: But we don't know. We don't know what happened.
34: Babysitter and a family member, they were having trouble reaching the family. And so they sent the cops over, and that's what they walked in on.
11: Mm.
34: And I'm sure they know. I mean, cops, they know about how these things work.
11: They probably had a good idea of who was holding the gun, who died last, that mm-hmm. sort of thing. But then, as far as I could tell, that information is not available yet.
34: No.
11: And, it's disturbing, it's disgusting, and yet somehow odds are, even if a dozen people get shot today in Chicago, usually when rich white people kill each other, it gets more attention.
34: Oh, absolutely. Yeah. Now, can we discuss the problems in Grand Prairie, Texas?
11: Oh, dude, I don't know about this.
34: That's up that way is a little bit. A taxpayer-funded water park to the tune of about $88 million in taxpayer money built this water park.
11: You must have given the wrong number. Don't you mean $8.8 million or $800,000?
34: $1 million to build a water park.
11: Wow.
34: The water park called Epic Waters in Grand Prairie, Texas. Does that give you a clue?
11: It's
34: Epic. Epic Waters. Doesn't just mean it's big and wild and great or wonderful. Epic stands for something in the Metroplex. Yeah, you got it.
11: East Plano Islamic Center.
34: Well, I don't know what they're doing with the East Plano Center, but they got an epic water park.
11: Why did taxpayers have to pay for that?
34: Well, they wanted a water park.
11: Oh.
34: What they didn't want was the Muslim-only day at the water park. Yeah, posters for the event say it'll be for Muslims only to create a family-friendly environment. Tickets start at $55, and the website notes that men and women will not be you know, like forcibly separated for the event, like they do.
11: They'll be voluntarily separated.
34: But, they are told to uphold Islamic etiquette.
11: So men and women can't hang out together.
34: Also, lower the gaze. Not the gay people. The vis, you know, when you look at people, they have to lower their gaze. People are encouraged to dress modestly and practice modesty through respectful behavior. Dress in according to Islamic values. Now, if you wear, you know, like what the women have to wear according to Islamic values, and that gets wet, wouldn't you expect most of the women to drown?
11: I would assume that, too. And when you said lower the gaze, I assume you meant throw them off the high dive into an empty pool.
34: That might be code. Lower the gaze.
11: Wink, wink.
34: Can mean two things.
11: Yeah.
34: Taxpayer-funded, city-owned, allowing to discriminate against anyone who's not a Muslim.
11: I'll show
34: it
11: up.
34: It is probably illegal and unconstitutional, but... you know, do they care? No.
11: I'm going to show up in a Speedo, and I'm going to walk right to the women's side.
34: I like it.
11: And I just want to let them know, ladies.
34: It's a Monday, June 1st. I say we take the day off. Let's have a do the show from the water park. Set up a table. Put some Walton Johnson merch out. Maybe some of the, you know, the Muslims will need an extra T-shirt or something.
11: I'll wear just a Speedo, a cross around my neck, and maybe a sign that says, "Who likes American infidels?"
34: Woo-hoo!
11: You're going to love this, ladies. What's up?
34: Probably maybe some of our 250 years of freedom T-shirts while we still have it.
11: Yeah.
34: I just can't understand how and why between... Islam and communism / socialism, fascism, progressivisms, whatever the isms, everywhere you look on the news these days, everybody is encouraging this kind of behavior. Because we spent the last two generations probably dumbing down kids, brainwashing them through school and college and even into the workplace to the point where they think, yeah, Islam, communism, all that stuff, that would be a great idea, because they've been told America sucks.
11: I understand there are some secular Muslims that are willing to assimilate to American culture. But if you look at what's happening right now in England or Paris or Germany, you know that when the number of people from these Islamic countries reaches about 10%, you're effed.
34: Oh, yeah.
11: You are screwed.
34: You're done.
11: Right now in America, we're at about 1-2% Islam, and then it's pushing it. You look at what happened in Dearborn, Detroit. You look at Minneapolis and obviously certain parts of Dallas-Fort Worth.
34: Mm-hmm.
11: And you know, it is sinking fast, guys. I'm sorry. Any other culture will try to assimilate. Look, I understand people are real critical of those from South Asia right now, Hindus and, you know, some of these people from China coming over here. And maybe that makes you nervous. I don't know. But I feel like the biggest problem is still... Islam will not assimilate, and when they come here, they will change our culture.
34: It's not just the citizens that you have to worry about, the massive population explosion in the Muslim communities. It's the guys running for office and winning. These guys, there's another one running for something in Michigan. It was on TV yesterday, just going on and on about the Islam this, Islam that, and the Muslim way, and blah, blah, blah. And he'll probably win.
11: Look, I'm not a racist. I'm not a xenophobe. I'm not Islamophobic. I just don't like white Muslims.
34: There you go.
11: Yeah.
2: Tuesday? Yeah, it's Tuesday.
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4: Have you heard the news? 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
10: The Iranians do not have control of the Strait.
4: A new ruling on the abortion pill. Rudy Giuliani hospitalized.
11: Rudy's a great person,

0: Olay. Okay, and the party has begun.
1: Not really making that much of an effort, are we?
0: Well, and what do you want us to do?
1: Well, you know what? I say we'll get there eventually. How about that?
0: If we get tacos?
1: What's the rush?
0: Yeah.
1: Maybe a little siesta first, and then we'll get right on it.
0: Did you not siesta last night?
1: Well, I did, but that's not the same.
0: Hmm.
1: So the Supreme Court's having a big fight amongst themselves, you know, besides just doing what they normally do. They made this decision about the Louisiana redistricting, because redistricting is like the thing now. Texas started it. California said, well, then we'll do it. Now, New York and Louisiana, all these places. But what's really fun is that one of the judges, I think it was Alito, delivered the majority opinion, and one of the other judges there, there's only what, six, seven, eight of them?
0: There's nine.
1: Nine of them now, because they added that that Biden pick, right?
0: I think there was always nine.
1: It's always nine.
0: Yeah, that didn't...
1: Well, anyway, they got the Biden pick up there, Miss Ketanji. You know what I mean?
0: She was the DEI hire.
1: She don't like this redistricting thing in Louisiana. Now, she likes the ones where the Democrats look like they're going to get the advantage, but she doesn't like the ones like the one in Louisiana where it looks like the Republicans might get an advantage. So she's mouthing off, and she's kind of like personally attacking some of the other judges on the Supreme Court now.
0: Do you find it kind of interesting how the so-called conservative judges on the panel, who are really just textualists, will always rule in favor of how the law was written, even if it's not what conservative Republicans want? But liberal Democrats that are on the panel, the so-called progressives, they will always rule in favor of what liberals and Democrats want. It's never an argument of like, well, this is how the law was written.
1: No, it's how they interpret the law. You can interpret it all kinds of different ways if you're psycho like they are.
0: And that's exactly what's happening.
1: So this Supreme Court guy, he comes out and he says that the race-based gerrymandering, you know, rigging the maps, violates the Constitution. Oh, the Constitution. It's the worst thing ever. Until the Democrats need to use part of it. And then they start waving it around like the Bible. It's, well, not the Bible, because, you know, they don't want to touch that.
0: If the Constitution is so important to them, why do they try to shut down the NRA convention?
1: Yeah, why do they continue to wipe their butt with the Constitution every day of the week?
0: Why do they go out and try to punish people for speech on social media?
1: Mm-hmm.
0: I mean, I could keep going, but you get the point. I mean,
1: But the fun part is that she's not real good at defending herself, you know, in a match against somebody like the other Supreme Court guys.
0: No, absolutely not. Ketanji was one of the only people on the Supreme Court in recent memory who didn't understand a legal argument. Remember, there was a Supreme Court ruling where she recused herself because she didn't understand the argument. That's never happened in recent years that I'm aware of. But it was actually 1 year ago, 1 month ago, excuse me, the Supreme Court was ruling on birthright citizenship. Back in early April, I just want to remind everybody, Ketanji Brown Affirmative Action Jackson made one of the strangest arguments I'd ever heard in favor of birthright citizenship. She said, if you go to Japan and steal a wallet from somebody, you're still have to adhere to the laws in Japan. Therefore, aren't you basically a citizen?
2: I was thinking about this, and I think there are various sources that say this, that you obviously have permanent allegiance based on being born in whatever country you're from. That's what everybody recognizes. But you also have local allegiance when you are on the soil of this other sovereign. And I was thinking, you know, I'm a U.S. citizen and visiting Japan.
0: Okay.
2: And what it means is that, you know, if I steal someone's wallet in Japan, the Japanese authorities can arrest me and prosecute me. It's allegiance, meaning can they control you as a matter of law? I can also rely on them if my wallet is stolen.
1: Does this argument, the hell does that have to do with the price of peaches?
0: She has no idea.
1: Good God. She couldn't tell you what a woman was. How do you expect her to figure out what any of the things in the Constitution mean? And this is what Carville went off on. I mentioned that James Carville earlier.
0: Sure, the angry guy from South Louisiana.
1: Every time he goes off on one of his tirades, which is pretty regular, he gives white people a bad name. Yeah, I'm embarrassed to be the same race as Carville.
0: Yeah, but they didn't hire Carville because he's white. They claim to have hired Ketanji just because she's a black woman.
1: And a woman. You got to be a black woman. That was the only qualifiers that Biden had when he picked her.
0: That's what he said. I mean, and is that fair to other women or black people?
1: But Carville unleashed a profanity-laced tirade against the Supreme Court justices. It was a 6-3 ruling about, you know, Louisiana redistricting. And it was what they called exposed the raw fury among liberals as courts try to restore constitutional colorblindness over partisan racial demographic engineering. So Carville called, he went on, and you know how he is. He's pretty mouthy.
0: We can't play these clips on the air.
1: No, he called the conservative justices sons of bitches. The Supreme Court justices called them sons of bitches, among other things, in his tirade. Yeah, that's what we needed right now.
0: Well, I'm glad that he gave us what we needed.
1: Mm-hmm.
0: But in the end, it didn't really feel like we needed it that much.
1: Well, not as much as you'd like to think.
0: Well, at least we still have Trump saying funny things occasionally. I know people are mad at Trump because of the Iran war. I get it. Ever since he uttered the words, "Why are we still talking about the Epstein files?" a lot of people turned on him. But there are these brief fleeting moments where I'm glad. I'm just so glad it was Trump and not someone else.
3: And this way, when I get out of office in, let's say, 8 or 9 years from...
0: People lost their mind, bro.
1: You know, he does that just because he knows what they'll think, what they'll do. He likes to just explode their heads.
0: For the record, he got a laugh.
3: Of office in, let's say, 8 or 9 years from now.
1: See,
3: I'll be able to use it.
0: He was clearly kidding. It was a joke. But even still, just by saying one thing like that, one silly thing, the entire news cycle yesterday for a few brief fleeting moments was all focused on Trump trying to violate the Constitution to remain in office.
1: Mm-hmm. But is it the best story of the morning, Swalwell?
0: Bro, Eric Swalwell, it just won't end with this guy.
1: No, he's already been accused of a lot of stuff, doing it to stuff to women. And now the spank videos are out.
0: Eric Swalwell sent X-rated videos and pervy messages while married. He admits to having an affair. Affairs. Buried in the article published yesterday by The Post was this little number. And this is just chef's kiss on this. The former Democrat rising star was known to hold work meetings at a local Hooters in Dublin, California, where he first announced his campaign for Congress in 2012. His former political director, Cherie Griven, told CNN, "I hope he stops having meetings at Hooters." Now, I don't think it's that big of a deal, but it is funny that that's how it all started.
1: That's where it started. What do you expect to go from there? But now, I don't know if they've actually got the videos or if they just have the women saying that they got the videos, but he sent more than a couple of spank videos out to the ladies because, you know, that's something the ladies really want to see.
0: Eric Swalwell is a dirtbag. He's scum. I'm happy to see him leave. I could never stand this guy. I don't know if I necessarily believe all the allegations against him.
1: Oh, I think everything they said is true and more besides. He's the worst of the worst.
0: Don't you find it a little odd, though, when they waited till he was running for governor and then suddenly there were assault allegations?
1: They find these things and then they know political, clout or something. They hold that back. Wait, we'll use it when the time is right.
0: A woman getting raped? They waited on that? Doesn't that seem a little odd? They found out about it.
1: Well, what are you going to do? I mean, like, it's already happened. They're not going to unrape her.
0: So if he just stayed in Congress and was a good little foot soldier and didn't do anything else, they would have just been quiet about the fact that he assaulted this woman purportedly?
1: What the timing was on when they found out about it versus when they ran to the press with it, but I'm sure they held back a little while.
0: I think all great lies are embedded with tiny little grains of truth. I think most of the creepy, pervy stuff you're learning about him is true. He cheated on his wife. They split up. He was single for a while. He banged Fang Fang, the Chinese spy. Then he hooked up with some new chick. I just have a hard time believing that while he was in Congress, he went out. The one allegation that never really seemed to make sense to me was the most nefarious thing. It was almost like it was the cherry on top of the sundae. They're like, we need a topper. He can't just be pervy while he was single and breaking up with his wife. We need a thing to really push him out of the race. And I feel like, I mean, in my opinion,
1: he's happy to give it to him.
0: I'm not happy to defend this guy. I find him to be scum. I'm happy to see him go. And I'll add this to that, though. Do you think they replace him with someone you'll like more?
1: Probably not.
0: Someone you'll like much less.
1: Do I get to pick?
0: No.
1: Oh, no, never mind.
0: No, it's going to be liberals from the Bay Area.
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31: Ya me dijo el doctor muy en serio que de kilos ya estoy pasadito.
0: Usually there's not much that happens in Anchorage, Alaska that is newsworthy, but I do have something to share this morning.
1: And on Cinco de Mayo? We're going to Alaska? Seems like the wrong direction, doesn't it?
0: Hey, there's a Mexican in Anchorage.
1: There is?
0: There's Juan.
1: What's his name?
0: Juan.
1: Just the Juan.
0: There's Juan.
1: Just the Juan.
0: This is, we could call this little segment of the show, It Could Always Be Worse. This is bad, but it could always be worse.
1: It could be raining.
0: Well, that's true, but
1: probably will be one of these days soon.
0: I'm going to give you an example of something city officials did in America that sounds like communism, and then I'll show you how it could always be worse. In Anchorage, if you own a vacation rental, like a second property, Airbnb kind of thing, starting in August, you will now have to have, let me see, make sure I'm explaining this right, a registration number with the city. Starting in August, vacation rental owners in Anchorage will no longer be allowed to post or advertise listings of their property without the city's permission. City-administered registration numbers.
1: Hmm. I'm not sure that that's that unusual. I don't know if it says in the story whether this is the only place that happens. I do know that I have a rental property in a ski village.
0: I think I've been there, yeah.
1: Yeah, you've probably seen it. I've had it 10 or 12 years now, and just in the last 3 or 4 years, they've decided that they should charge $750 a year for the privilege of short-term rental.
0: Well, they must give you all kinds of great new services from that fee that they're charging you.
1: I haven't noticed a service yet of any kind other than allowing me to continue to do that business.
0: Well, I'm sure they owe you $750 worth of happy endings.
1: I would hope so, but not yet.
0: So people in Alaska or Anchorage are a little confused or upset about this because they didn't see it coming. And anyway, it could always be worse. Amsterdam is reportedly becoming the first city in the world to ban advertisements for meat and fossil fuels.
1: Hmm.
0: Major city bans ads for meat and fossil fuels and sweeping crackdown. Critics call overreach. If you own a burger joint or a gas station,
1: or both,
0: you can no longer put up an ad on a bus bench for it.
1: What about radio? Could you advertise it on the radio? Because radio is more effective advertising anyway.
0: See, that's an interesting question, because you could argue, what if the radio station's outside the city, but it reaches the city?
1: Look out, that's going to be tricky.

0: halal killed meat?
1: This is a ridiculous question, Mr. Kenneth. Of course the Muslims can do whatever they want.
0: Of course they can do anything they want. Nobody will say anything to them. I guess it's that whole they might cut our heads off thing that, you know, they've got that going for them.
1: Oh, we have a new dumb thing to argue about now, speaking of Spirit Airlines.
0: Is it redistricting?
1: No, liberals are arguing that a lot of people pointed out yesterday, you know, Elizabeth Warren stopped the merger between JetBlue and Spirit Airlines. Mm-hmm. If it wasn't for that, Spirit would still exist. Liberals are saying, no, it was the Iran war and the cost of fuel that killed Spirit Airlines. And
0: no, before that, there was the JetBlue merger. And somebody reminded me yesterday after the show, Joe Biden actually bragged about that in one of his speeches. Joe and the other Democrats, I mean,
1: he isn't really into anything.
0: They made sure that that didn't happen. They were very much against it. And now, thousands of people out of work, something like 50,000 passengers were stranded. I'm sure they've figured out a way. I mean, sooner or later, you'll figure out a way around it, but it was very inconvenient.
1: 17,000 jobs. How about that? Yesterday, Secretary Sean Duffy, the current transportation secretary, made a fun May the 4th 30-second video to talk about Spirit Airlines going away and blaming it on Buttigieg and Biden. A long time ago in a galaxy far away is what it says.
2: What is thy bidding, my master?
3: The Department of Transportation has generally not gotten involved in these merger cases, but that's changing today.
2: Are you sure, Master Pete? Sounds like a horrible idea.
4: You think it's the right thing to do?
5: You know what? I agree.
2: I find your lack of logic disturbing. Yeah.
1: See, what they're suggesting, Billy, what they're suggesting is that Elizabeth Warren and Buttigieg there are the Emperor Palpatine. Is that his name?
0: Yeah, too.
1: And that the Darth Vader serves them and that they're the evil empire.
0: Yeah, I get that.
1: Yeah.
0: That's, and on Star Wars Day, it was perfect, right?
1: So if you try to share that on social media, liberals will try to put a fact check on it that says, no, it was the Iran war, not Buttigieg killing the merger.
0: It's the first time I think I've seen that 250-year logo.
1: What'd you think of it?
0: It's a circle, kind of like the yin-yang.
1: They sprinkled it into the video.
0: But
1: there,
0: instead of two things circling each other, yin-yang, negative, positive, whatever, there were three things circling each other. They were actually kind of shaped like a large sperm, if you've seen them in the textbook or in
1: a
0: microscope.
1: I've never seen one, no.
0: Sperm are, you know, kind of rounded on the end, and then they have the tail going.
1: Oh, like a tadpole.
0: Oh, tadpole.
1: Sure, that's
0: exactly what it is.
1: Probably the comparison most people would have gone with.
0: Yeah, but he has to just trash up the show with all of his talk like.
1: Yeah, that's disgusting how you just start talking about sex for no reason.
0: Yeah, it's awful.
1: Yeah.
0: It's tragic. It's terrible what I've done to this otherwise just a crystal clear, clean show.
1: I, Kenny Webster, am disgusted that you, Mr. Kenneth, would do such a thing on this radio show.
0: Sorry, I guess I could just leave, but then you won't know about the Florida man, would you?
1: No, I'd be okay with him leaving. Do you guys want him to leave?
0: I'm okay with it.
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14: Three staccato cries of Mayday and an eyewitness report of a mid-air explosion is about all that is known this morning of the British Columbia air disaster, which yesterday claimed 52 lives.
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22: Hola, muchachos. Muchachos.
23: Yeah.
22: Is this some Cinco de Mayo dance club music?
23: Yeah, that's basically the gist of it. This is what people party to south of the border.
22: Mm-hmm.
23: Everybody in the band has the same jacket, and they all have the same mustache. And
22: I love it.
23: And they all have the same amount of pot belly.
22: Absolutely.
23: Mm.
22: What happened to the Macarena? I thought that was their big thing down there. That was like a million years ago.
23: Yeah, and I think that was more of an American thing, Billy.
22: It started down south. I was in Mexico dancing to the Macarena about 2 weeks before it hit America.
23: Do you think the Mexicans stopped liking the Macarena when the Americans started liking it?
22: Absolutely.
23: Well, don't worry, Billy. I'll play it for you. I'll play all your favorites.
22: Oh, would you?
23: Yeah.
22: You're the swell, Kenny.
23: I'll play them all, like Macarena
22: and
23: Tequila.
22: What about the Cucaracha, Roach song?
23: Oh, yeah.
22: Did you see the Roach at the Met Gala? La cucaracha.
23: Yeah, we already did
22: the... running across the floor.
23: We already did the Met Gala before you got here, Mr. Kenneth. We're not going to talk about it anymore. We didn't even think you'd care.
22: No, I wouldn't care at all. I did have a question, though. You saw the paraplegic in the wheelchair, I'm assuming?
23: Whoa, quadriplegic.
22: Quadriplegic
23: trans black with cerebral palsy. You're welcome.
22: Now, my question is, since he's pretending he's a woman.
23: Right, not a woman, yeah.
22: Is he pretending he's a quadriplegic?
23: Man, you just blew
22: my
23: mind.
22: Is he pretending he's cerebral palsy? I don't know. If you can pretend one, why not pretend them all?
23: Man, I need to go walk around.
22: See? Yeah, we got to shake that off.
23: Got to think about that.
22: Because I heard we had a Florida man standing by. You know how Florida men are.
23: I'm going to go think about that trans black quadriplegic with cerebral palsy, first ever assigned at a modeling agency at the Met Gala, while I listen to Mambo Number 5 in my headphones and you guys do the Florida man.
22: Watch out! I can deal with that.
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22: That's what I'm saying.
23: Thanks to Donald J. Trump signing the Farm Act.
22: Ain't he something?
23: And he also recently rescheduled marijuana. Now it's a Schedule 3 or 4 narcotic. It's not a Schedule 1 anymore.
22: You gotta stay tuned. They keep changing the rules. They're starting to... The Supreme Court starting to change rules about abortion, too. So stick around.
23: Boy, one thing that really triggers the libs, Trump is the most pro-marijuana president who ever lived, and it's not even close.
22: Not at all.
23: They hate that. Anyway.
22: A man named Guido has scaled the Frederick Douglass Bridge in Washington, D.C.
23: Wait, Guido Sarducci?
22: No, different Guido.
23: What's his last name?
22: Reichstatter.
23: Nah, it sounds like a typo. There's no way he's in it. Wait, is this Hitler's dream? It's an Italian-German hybrid?
22: I think it's a Mussolini-Hitler hybrid situation.
23: Is his middle name Chang?
22: Probably.
23: Oh, all three axis of evil.
22: Guido Reichstatter, which I think was the name of one of the guys that was in charge of on Hogan's Heroes.
23: Had to be.
22: Yeah, he kept coming by checking on Clink and the boys. Anyway, Guido decided... the best way to protest the war with Iran that he is so against would be to climb up on one of the arches that holds up the bridge there in south of Washington, D.C. there.
23: Oh, I've seen those bridges before. They're not small.
22: Oh, no. That, and those bridges are, I mean, the arches are really high up there.
23: That doesn't seem safe. But then again, I guess for a brave Italian, German, Japanese hybrid like
22: Florida,
23: Guido,
22: yeah,
23: he's not worried.
22: So Friday, I believe, he climbed up there and just started camping out. And, you know, you would expect him to say something like, I'm not coming down until this war is over.
23: Sure, I get it.
22: Now, actually, he said he was going to come down Monday. But then he figured out a way to charge his phone, so he said he'll stay another day.
23: Get out of here.
22: The phone charging was crucial to staying or not staying on top of the bridge for a little bit longer. He says, I've got the stamina to stay up here another day. And then he said, also, I'm out of water, which wasn't as troubling to him as he was out of power for his phone. He estimated he will stay on the bridge until today. So he was going to come down Monday. But then he says, no, I'm man enough to stay up here another day.
23: So where is he right now?
22: Apparently he's still on the bridge, although they've opened the bridge back up. He said, you know, for a while they didn't let people drive under it or over the bridge because they were, you know, he was above them and they could have. If something happened, if he fell, I don't think a car running over him would have been that bad because he'd been dead.
23: That'd be hard to explain to your spouse. What happened to the car? A guy fell on it.
22: Yeah. Off of the top of a bridge protesting the Iranian war.
23: Praline would immediately react, you're cheating on me, aren't you?
22: Of course. Yeah. Or if I was the guy on the bridge. Maybe he's just happy to not be home for a weekend.
23: No, Billy, Ed, you don't think a guy would climb all the way up onto that bridge just to get away from the nagging of his wife?
22: No.
0: I'm tired of everybody pretending like all these migrants have great food. Third world food is a scam. Hey, Jake, Nate, you've never had guac. Shut up. It's an avocado smashed up. Don't tell me that people who are on the brink of starvation know anything about fine cuisine.
1: Home with the spices, the seasoning.
0: The reason they got to use so many spices is because you're eating a f***ing pigeon.
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12: 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Two ships made it through the Strait of Hormuz. 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
28: The Iranians do not have control of the Strait.
12: A new ruling on the abortion pill. Rudy Giuliani hospitalized.
29: Rudy's a great person,

0: nobody ever talks about how hard the life is of a comedian. Being a comedian's hard. I'll give you an example. Back in 1946, a woman released a comedy film in Germany. The woman's name was Eil Werner. You may be familiar with her from that song we were playing a brief moment ago, Das East Berlin.
1: Sure, yeah.
0: She was a German star during World War II. The film's called Tell the Truth. It was a comedy film about a nurse and a tennis player. It was kind of a rom-com. And they were filming it at the end of Nazi-occupied World War II.
1: I think her and Brad Pitt went to the movies together Bastards movie.
0: Maybe. I don't know.
2: That's not the same
0: woman.
2: I don't think so.
0: I don't know. Anyway, Tell the Truth. They were filming it as at the end of Nazi-occupied Germany, and then the Soviets came in, and they took over the state for a while, and then England came in. But these people still had to finish the film, right?
1: Well, of course. The show must go on.
0: Imagine you're emptying out the concentration camps and cleaning up after the British bombings and the Russian bombings and all. And it was like, hey, good news, everyone. We have a comedy film for you to go watch.
1: Yay, we're in the mood to laugh.
0: It doesn't really seem like...
2: Not so much.
0: You know, seems like a tough job. No one ever talks about... You talk about how bad World War II was for everyone. And it was bad, obviously. But no one ever talks about how hard it was for the German comedians.
1: So tough. Oh, so tough. Well, that and going on the road. You know, but that's a story as old as time.
0: Sure. Yeah, that's true. Yeah.
1: Are they over it now? Did they get over it?
0: Well, there is good news, Billy Ed. They're all dead, so it doesn't really...
1: Well, all right, then.
0: Yeah, it doesn't really make a difference at this point.
1: You know, there's one way to look at life is, all the terrible things that are happening around you. You know, one of these days you'll be dead and it won't matter anymore. So you got that going for you.
0: Some people think Stephen Hawking was a real scumbag because he cheated on his wife and she would wipe his butt for him because he's disabled, you know?
2: Okay.
0: And that is a scummy thing to do. But then on the other hand, he was a degenerate atheist who thought about the whole universe in terms of tiny molecules. So in his mind, he was just one small, irrelevant part of a vast, infinite amount of matter.
1: Sure, that's the way I look at it, too.
0: So in his head, why would it matter if he cheated, you know?
1: Uh-huh. It doesn't really matter in the long run. He's not the only guy that's ever cheated on his wife. But you know what?
0: What's that?
1: There are wives out there who are cheating on their husbands, too. Sometimes with the husbands of the other wives. And sometimes with, you know, their best friends or their sister. Look out now.
0: They say that 60% of men cheat in America. I guess the other 40% must cheat in Europe.
2: I guess so. Yeah. Just while they're on vacation out of the country.
0: Sure. Yeah.
2: Maybe in Mexico.
0: People don't go down to Mexico to cheat on their wives, do they?
2: No, but it's Cinco de Mayo. I'm
3: reading a story here about Richie Valens, La Bamba. Happy Cinco de Mayo, Cinco de Drinko, whatever you call it. Billboard had put together a playlist to celebrate, and La Bamba was number one on the list.
0: Well, wouldn't you know, I've got the song on the screen. How do you like that? Do you like the Richie version more or the Los Lobos version?
2: Oh. Which one's this?
0: Los Lobos.
2: I'm fine with it.
0: Or is it Los Lonely Boys? Nobody knows. No,
2: no
0: one can tell the
2: no
0: difference.
2: There's no way to know.
0: I don't even think they... Imagine how confused their wives must be. What band is your husband in? Los Lobos. No, he's in Los Lonely Boys.
2: Wait, it's on his jacket. It's in the closet. Read his jacket.
0: I don't know. One or the other. Nobody knows. We're coming up on 1 year since Camp Mystic in Texas Hill Country.
2: Oh, well, there's a fun topic, huh?
0: Well, it's in the news today. There's a debate over whether or not they should be able to reopen the camp. And I got to think, they should have a right to reopen the camp. But would you send your kids to a place that is obviously the plot line to every famous horror film ever made?
2: That's true. Oh, you didn't hear about what happened last year at the camp?
4: It'll be fine.
0: Hey, welcome to Camp Mystic. I never heard of this place. How come there's no kids here?
2: Mm-hmm.
0: Well, last year, everyone died in a historic flood. But I'm sure this year, there won't be ghosts and scary things to deal with.
1: I got to tell you, freak storm, what, the 100-year flood, all that kind of stuff. What do you think the chances are? What are the odds, Vegas would probably tell you, that would happen again this summer?
0: Well, would you want to spend the night there?
1: Yeah, I'd be fine with it.
0: Really? No,
1: yeah.
0: No.
1: Well, first of all, I'm assuming, and I don't know this because I don't know people that work there, but I'm assuming they are going to make some changes, some new rules maybe, possibly ways to prevent something like that. Get ahead of it this time to prevent something like that from happening again.
0: You're probably right, but the camp owners, the Eastland family, decided not to reopen it this year. And
1: Then what's the issue?
0: Well, some people feel like it was Dan Patrick who bullied them into not opening it. So
1: I don't like that guy.
0: There's an op-ed today in the Chronicle about it. I don't know. I don't have kids, so
1: if you can be bullied by Dan Patrick, then you probably deserve what you got.
0: Man, truer words have never been spoken, Mr. Kenneth. Sometimes when you open your mouth, I just wish you'd shut it. But actually, that's a really good point, you know?
1: Ooh. Are you flirting with me?
0: No, I was just agreeing with you.
1: It's hard to tell sometimes.
0: Why is everything got to be sexual with you guys?
1: You're the one making it sexual.
0: No, I'm not. You just said I'm flirting with you because I agreed with you.
1: It seemed like you were, is all.
0: All right, coming up, sports, whenever someone gets here.
1: Yeah, sure.
0: But in the meantime...
1: Oh, but don't forget Ohio. And I don't know what other states, but I did hear Ohio is voting today.
0: Oh,
1: they're probably voting for some, Muslim guy to run the city or the country or whatever.
0: No, I think it's a governor, Kash Patel. Not Kash Patel. Ooh, I just did a racism.
1: Yeah, you did.
0: I just did a racism.
1: It's Ramadami.
0: No, Ramas.
1: Vivek Mamdami is his name.
0: Ramaswamy is his name. Ramaswamy.
1: Same guy. It's the same thing.
0: I actually agree with a lot of what Vivek Ramaswamy says, but I do wonder if he agrees with it. Some people have pointed out he just says things that he thinks will poll well.
1: Mm-hmm. Like a politician.
0: And I don't know if that's true or not, but I will say this. If someone's selling you a car and they don't like the car, do you care?
1: No, I don't care at all.
0: You wanted the car, right? You don't care if he likes the car. He's giving you what you wanted.
1: And the politician is nothing but a salesman. He's selling himself.
0: Yeah, and policies that he likes. Marco Rubio expects a frank meeting. Oh, I'm sorry. That's the wrong story. Ohio heads to the polls as Ramaswamy hopes to lock in as Republican candidate for governor. It's the primaries today.
1: How many other Republicans running against him?
0: There are several, but none of them are polling well. Only he's polling well. It's going to be him. I think he's the guy. J.D. Vance is out supporting him. The Trump campaign is out supporting him. There's some guy named Casey Push. Am I saying that right? YouTube provocateur. He's the long shot challenger.
1: A provocateur.
0: That's what it says. Yeah, he's a and you know how provocateurs are.
1: We should get that.
0: A morning radio provocateur.
1: Radio provocateurs.
0: Do you think we could sell that at ilovewj.com?
1: I don't see why not.
0: I do these comedy shows. Next week, we're going to be at the Improv on Thursday night in Houston. And some people have pointed out, wouldn't it be cool if we had merch at the shows?
1: That'd be cool.
0: And I said, you know what's even better? Instead of having to buy the merch at the show and then carry it home, you could just buy drinks and snacks and then get merch on our website and we'll send it to your house.
1: Maybe you ought to bring one of them posters they take to events like that.
0: Yeah.
1: And on the poster, it's got that QR code. And then if you want merch... They can just scan the code.
0: That's
1: and
0: a pretty.
1: It'll take them right to the store. See,
0: that's a pretty awesome idea. My problem.
1: They do it at every fundraiser we've ever been to for charities and stuff. You know, it's like if you want to donate, you just click right there. Like that on your phone, and boop, boop, boop, and there goes your money.
0: The thing I don't like about QR codes is they kind of look like Muslim letters, like Arabic, you know, when you see it.
1: Uh-huh.
0: Doesn't it kind of make you think about that? It's like, well, does this make me one of the sand people? From Star Wars, I mean.
1: Ah, gotcha.
0: Is what I'm talking about.
1: That sand.
0: Yeah.
1: Not the other sand.
0: No, that's just a coincidence that they both dress and talk alike. I'm sure George Lucas hadn't thought of that when he made the film.
1: Never.
0: No.
1: And the people that accused him of making that little guy that owned Obi-Wan when he was a little boy.
0: They say he was supposed to be a Jewish stereotype.
1: Yeah, I never saw it.
0: Me neither.
1: Never saw it.
0: Me neither. And Jar Jar Binks definitely doesn't remind me of the way black people are portrayed in minstrel shows. I don't know why people think that. If you see that, that's on you. You're the problem.
1: Misa don't know what you talk about.
0: Yeah, exactly.
1: It was the big boss man, though, that I think was made Jar Jar palatable.
0: The only thing from that movie that reminds me of real life is J.B. Pritzker in Jabba the Hutt.
1: That's true. Yeah, and he did like girls dancing for him in bikinis.
0: It is a little on the nose, isn't it?
1: Yep.
0: Yeah. J.B. Pritzker's brother, how come he never got into trouble? He's all over the Epstein files. He was vacationing with Epstein. They were emailing each other. Women have accused him, called him out by name. And until about a month ago, he was the CEO of Hyatt Hotels.
1: Wow.
0: No one ever cared about that?
1: Yeah, I guess because he's not a politician.
0: And people are probably too easily distracted by black, trans, quadriplegics with cerebral palsy professionally modeling at the Met Gala last night. Finally.
2: I still suspect there's a palsy pretender amongst us.
0: Trans palsy?
2: Yeah.
0: Yeah.
4: Walton and Johnson.
5: Have you heard the news? Two ships made it through the Strait of Hormuz. Scott Bessent on Fox News.
6: The Iranians do not have control of the strait.
5: A new ruling on the abortion pill. Rudy Giuliani hospitalized.
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0: Yesterday, I was accused of being a paid influencer. Did you get what that is, Billy Ed?
1: No.
0: You're being paid to have an opinion, like you're being paid to say, I think people with food stamps should be able to get Doritos.
1: Uh-huh.
0: Which isn't my opinion. But yesterday I was accused of being a paid influencer because...
1: What kind of money is involved in that?
0: I don't know. I don't get any of it.
1: He's not getting any.
0: No, I'm not.
1: Yes, we should look into that.
0: You would take money to tell people you should be able to use your food stamps to buy Doritos?
1: I like Doritos pretty good. I mean, Cool Ranch is the best ones, but I can eat some other ones too.
0: So you want to buy other people Doritos?
1: No, I don't want to buy it for them.
0: That's what we're talking about.
1: You're paying their... You're, never mind.
0: Never mind, Billy Ed. Yesterday,
1: well,
0: I was...
1: Then I get reimbursed. Right? If I'm a paid influencer, then I get money back.
0: Billy Ed, you're pretty smart. Have you ever been reimbursed for the money people spend on food stamps?
1: No, because I ain't being paid to influence them yet. I need that money.
0: Fine, we'll get the money for you. Yesterday, I was accused of being a paid influencer because I said Maze Middleton is going to win the attorney general race in Texas. And I'm not sure why people are so easily triggered. He's ahead by 10 points right now.
1: You're just reporting the news that came out from the polls.
0: University of Houston's political polling group just came out with a study yesterday. It said Paxton leads Cornyn by 3 points. Wright leads Dan French by 7 points, or Beau French, excuse me, in the railroad commissioner race. But then 37% of people are undecided in that race. And then Middleton leads Chip Roy by 9 points.
1: Okay.
0: That's almost 10 points. That's a lot of points there.
1: He's like a round up.
0: Well, it's 1 point. I think Maze Middleton's... They always say it's within 3 points is the margin of error.
1: Mm-hmm.
0: So if it's 6 points or 12 points, he still wins, right?
1: But if he's only ahead by nine... He might only be ahead by 6.
0: Still wins.
1: But it could be 12.
0: Still wins.
1: And it's more than 10.
0: Exactly.
1: See there?
0: Yeah. Anyway, I think Maze Middleton beats Chip Roy is my point.
1: Based on the poll that you just looked at.
0: Yeah, and also...
1: And you know, the polls can come out any way the pollsters want them to come out.
0: But also, I have this other thing that I have access to. The smartest radio listeners in the world.
1: Now, that's where you learn stuff.
0: And they tell me what they think. I talk to our listeners. I'm on X all day. I read the comments on Facebook. I read our emails. We get phone calls. I go to we have a comedy show almost every weekend now somewhere in the country, and I go meet people, and they tell me what they think about things.
1: Oh, boy. it's okay.
0: Well, they're our listeners.
1: Yeah. So they can get a little surly sometimes, you know, if you don't say the right thing.
0: A brown guy on social media named Victor says, I thought I was listening to the Spanish station. Victor, it's Cinco de Mayo. That's why we're playing that music. It's the music of your people. What are you mad at me for?
1: Well, maybe he's sick of it. Yeah, maybe he hears that every day of the year except Cinco de Mayo. Wouldn't that be refreshing to have something else for a day?
0: Rockets Victor on X. I only play this music once a year because that's all I can tolerate. I could tolerate your people's food almost every day, especially Tex-Mex. Mexican food I could eat once a week. Tex-Mex I could probably eat every other day. Barbecue twice a week. Cajun food once or twice a week. I'd be good with that. That's how.
2: What about sushi? What about Chinese food? What about Thai and Thai curry? I love the Asian food.
0: I'll eat Asian food twice a week, but I don't want it to be the same Asian food.
1: No, but see, you can go get Asian food and you can get fish. Three ways with three different sauces, and then you can go back and you can have fried rice with shrimp or crab meat. You can get the mugu pan stuff.
0: Now, I tried having a three-way before. It's exhausting. It's a lot of work pleasing two women at once.
1: Women? Oh, yeah, I can imagine.
0: Wait, what were you? Oh, no. No, no. Well, when
3: I
0: you
3: think
0: said.
3: I went off the rails a little bit here with y'all's Cinco de Mayo stuff. I thought for the sports report this morning, I would just focus on sports related to Cinco de Mayo.
0: So just soccer, and what's the other thing they like? Baseball, I guess?
3: World Cup. Just World Cup. The World Cup is coming to Houston, among other places. Not long now. Won't be long now. Getting close.
0: It's a Brown Country Walton and Johnson Sports Report, and it's brought to you by this black guy and his sponsor,
3: Sombreros. We are sponsored by Sombreros this morning.
0: And our comedy show next week at the Houston Improv, Thursday night. We'll see
1: you
0: there.
1: Wear a sombrero, get in free.
0: No, but
1: wear a sombrero and the comedians can make fun of you.
0: Wear a sombrero and we'll get you laid, I guarantee.
1: Didn't you have a sombrero on stage at one of your shows recently? And it was a big hit.
0: Last year at Operation Comedy Therapy, we gave away a sombrero.
1: See?
0: To raise money for Wheelchairs for Warriors.
1: You could have people come up and take pictures in the clever sombrero. That'd be fun.
0: Well, anyway, next Thursday, meet us at the Houston Improv. 1 week from this Thursday. It'll be a blast.
3: Yeah. So there you go.
0: All right, what do you got?
3: I told you, World Cup's coming.
0: That's the whole thing? That's all you're going to do?
1: That's sports.
0: You got to give us a little more than that.
3: Well, you don't want like the schedule or something, do you?
0: Well, I got something here for you.
3: We got Mexico and South Africa. You know, the Republic of Korea, USA, Canada, Paraguay, Switzerland, Qatar, or Qatar. I don't know.
0: No,
3: I ain't from there, but
0: it's
3: coming.
0: Qatar. I hear Qatar.
3: Yeah, they coming. Qatar, all of them.
0: Qatar is more friendly with the goth girls. They really like that.
1: That's the Qatar. Yeah.
0: Okay, how about, I think this counts as a brown person sport. Kentucky Derby earns historic ratings for a second year in a row. People like watching horses race.
3: It was an exciting race. I mean, from the back of the pack, going to the outside. You know, if that horse had had the inside, he would have won by a couple of lengths, but he wasn't against the rail. He was on the outside, and he come around all of them.
1: And that lady, the trainer that they made a big deal about, you know, she was losing her mind, which I can imagine. You know, she's seeing the horse that she trained making a charge like that around all the other horses. And, oh, it was brilliant. It was wonderful. I just don't think they give enough credit to the horse.
0: Of course.
1: You know, when it's all over.
0: All right. Last year, there were almost 18 million people watching. And according to the Nielsen ratings and Adobe Analytics, this year it was almost 20 million. And I got to think the fact that the Kentucky Derby is now vastly more popular than every award show probably has at least a little something to do with gambling on your phone.
1: Probably. Also, is that live? 20 million live? What about the people that went back and watched it? You know, because they heard it was an exciting race, like me. I didn't watch it live, but I went back and I watched it later. I streamed it.
0: You could get 20 million views off a clip on Twitter.
1: Exactly.
0: I think it's live is what they mean.
1: So how many people? I would say probably twice that.
0: Hundreds of millions.
1: Went back and looked at more.
0: Clips on social media.
1: Sure.
0: Anyway, in total, this year's race brought on NBC a 12% increase over last year's numbers. And I give a little bit of credit to the hats, Mr. Kenneth.
1: Well, the hats do have something important to say.
0: You know, yes. What would work better if women just wore the hats?
1: Just the hats.
0: Just the hats.
1: Mm.
0: But their hats are so, pageantry-esque that they...
1: You wouldn't notice nothing else?
0: They come draped down over their nips and all that is...
1: Okay.
0: Yeah.
1: Well, thanks for the description.
0: Well, you know what?
1: You could leave a little something to the imagination.
0: What, nipples? That offended you? Nipples. You were talking about sperm earlier.
1: I'm not offended. I'm just saying it wasn't necessary is all.
0: Speaking of not necessary, the woman accusing star NFL wide receiver Stephon Diggs of assault has revealed in a Massachusetts courtroom that she had a sexual relationship with the former Patriot before becoming his personal chef.
3: Well, duh. I assume that the minute she started getting after him for some of that money. He probably made her some... You know how women will hear a thing and it sounds like a promise? Like a man will say, oh, baby, I'd marry you tomorrow if I wasn't already married, you know? And then she will say, well, he's going to marry me. I will take you to Paris when the season is over. And she's thinking, he'll actually take me to Paris when the season's over. He's, you know, men, sometimes they say stuff. And then after they, you know, cracked that, then they forgot that they said that.
0: But then there's this other thing that happens where you don't say something, but the woman hears something in her head that you never said.
1: Yep.
0: And then for, and then for 8 months, you're trying to explain to them that, never mind. And Jamila Adams testified on Monday that she initially began conversing with Diggs on Instagram over 4 years ago.
3: Mm-hmm.
0: And to your point, right, Adams described their relationship as complicated, an exact quote, because they began as friends becoming lovers. And then at some point, he started giving her a salary of $2,000 per week. Adams claims to have skills specializing in recovery, something sought after by Diggs as he worked his back injury.
1: I thought she was a chef.
0: I know.
1: Oh, but also...
0: Live-in cook and, and masseuse. And
1: masseuse, I'm guessing, is what recovery means.
0: Did she just massage the one muscle?
1: Thinking probably.
4: One horny little Mexican.
17: I might have tacos when I go home. I'm not quite sure yet.
22: Avocados from Mexico.
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24: Have you heard the news? 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Scott Bessent on Fox News.
25: The Iranians do not have control of the Strait.
24: A new ruling on the abortion pill. Rudy Giuliani hospitalized.
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32: Okay, now everybody but Kenny.
31: I am the Frito Bandito. No.
32: Everybody but Kenny. You're not following the advice.
0: Bro, this is a classic, dude.
3: I don't know why, but I just suddenly got the urge to go watch High Chaparral on TV.
0: I don't know what that means, but I did too.
32: Yeah, you should watch it with me.
0: Oh, yeah, bro, put it on. Let's go. We'll be right back after this.
3: Buck and Blue Boy. And what was that Mexican guy's name that was in there?
0: Jose?
3: Yeah, probably. No, it was something like that. Sancho or...
0: Sancho?
3: I can't remember.
0: Dirty Sanchez?
3: Not that.
0: No. Is Sanchez always dirty? How do you get a nickname like that?
10: That's a good question.
0: Yeah, yeah.
10: Probably just that one guy.
0: I am the Frito Bandito.
3: I love Fritos corn chips. I love them, I do. And then you got to pull your guns out. I love Fritos corn chips. I'll take them from you at gunpoint, you know.
0: The thing that I always thought was odd about that is I have a lot of Mexican friends. I live in Houston. I know a lot of Latinos and Hispanics and Tejanos, and none of them are offended by that. They all think it's fun and funny, and they enjoy. It's like Italian guys always think Mario's cool. Do you think that my Italian in-laws are mad?
10: I doubt it.
0: My cousins are not in-laws.
10: No, they're family.
0: They're definitely not mad about Mario.
3: What about that guy Guido up on the bridge? You think they're proud to be part of the Guido contingent?
0: See, you wonder if the guy on the bridge was Italian or German because his name was Guido Reichstadt or whatever.
10: Reichstadter.
0: But in this world of trans, black, quadriplegics with cerebral palsy at the Met Gala, you know, it's possible he was none of those things.
3: I think y'all are onto something when you said if you pretend to be a woman.
0: Right.
3: Well, how you know you're not pretending to be a cripple?
0: Did you guys see last night at the pedophile ball, because that's what the Met Gala is, Cardi B was dressed like someone's lower intestines?
10: Well, I guess I missed it. You know, but they said fashion is art, and not all art is for all of you.
0: Look at what I got on the screen over here.
32: Look at that. She's full of poop.
0: She looks like intestines, right?
32: She's full of poop.
0: I got to hand it to you, Mr. Kenneth. You haven't really been leaning into the Met Gala fashion. You haven't really talked about it at all.
10: Like everything else the liberals touch, they've taken it too far. They go to extremes. There's no such thing as a moderate. In this world of liberal discourse anymore.
0: Nick Fuentes, the leader of the Groypers, just announced that he is now a moderate Democrat.
10: No such thing.
0: Well, I wonder, too, does he know the moderate Democrats are for pot legalization and gay marriage, and they support the war in Israel. And like, what do you think a moderate Democrat is?
10: I don't think they know.
0: It's all stuff you claim to be against. What are you talking about?
10: Now, if you don't want to have to explain the following subject to young children that are nearby the radio, then scoot them on out of the area, or, you know, do what you got to do.
0: What do you got?
10: I've had this question posed to me before, and I didn't know if it was something we wanted to chat about, but at this point, to make the point that these liberals are actually insane, they said it's a mental illness, as you've heard here many times.
1: I've told you that for years.
0: Mm.
10: There are trans-identifying men who are freezing cylinders of tomato sauce. And then they insert the frozen cylinders.
0: Oh, God. No, don't say this.
10: Into an area that a man can insert things in.
0: These are trans women, and, so they're men.
10: Yeah. And when it melts, they are
0: menstruating.
10: They are pretending to have their period.
0: I knew where this was going before you even said it.
10: I thought the first time I ever heard that. That somebody was just making a joke.
0: Babylon B.
10: Suggesting that that's something they should do. I've looked it up. I've researched it. I have gone to multiple websites. And yes, they are really doing this. Mock periods. Fake menstruating for fake women. How do you not call that a mental illness?
0: And also, wouldn't the one good thing about being a trans woman instead of a normal woman be that you don't have to
10: have cramps and all that? Now,
0: don't you think isn't that the part of it that's good is you don't have to do that?
10: Well, they start inserting king cake babies up their rectum so that later they can say they delivered a child. I don't know.
0: I've never met a real woman who liked when that happened.
10: There's a picture of the frozen, the tubes of frozen tomato sauce.
0: They look like Slim Jims.
1: That's what I was just saying. It looks like Slim Jim.
0: Now they ruined Slim Jims. I can't. I usually like a Slim Jim on a road trip. Now I don't want one.
10: I just can't pretend with these people anymore. They take everything too far. This the reason the laws about abortion changed, because they pushed it too far. Everybody was okay, you know, kind of like, oh, well, it's not great, but it's not awful. And then they took it too far. They take everything so far that people have to just say, no, that's it. Stop. See,
0: this is another one of those things I agree with Mr. Kenneth on. I think that back when the Supreme Court overturned Roe v. Wade, and the Democrats were still in charge of most of the country at the time.
10: Mm-hmm.
0: They could have probably passed an Abortion Rights Act if
10: they just said
0: early first term trimester before a heartbeat. Do you think at the time Mitt Romney would have voted against that, or Lindsey Graham? No, they would have voted for it.
10: You're trying to put rules on the abortion, and they want, that's what the liberals want.

0: be legal again, at least for a while.
1: Now, look, I'm against it, but for the record, falling down a flight of stairs is still totally legal.
0: But the abortion pill works early on, which if you're
1: the morning after,
0: if you're opposed to abortion, at least it's not third trimester or fourth, God forbid, post-delivery abortion.
1: See, and that's the part of this that I think a lot of people, not everyone is as extreme on this. It feels like the only two groups of people that ever want to talk about it are arrest everyone who's ever had an abortion or legalize late-term abortion
0: all
1: for teenage girls.
0: Across the board.
1: Taxpayer-funded without their parents' permission.
0: That's right.
1: There is a group of people in the middle there that are like, early. Yeah,
0: that's called middle America, rest of us.
1: But they don't participate in the conversation because the other two groups of people are so extreme about
0: exactly.
1: it.
0: Exactly.
1: And we rarely talk about this on a morning show because it's a morning show and it's not fun to talk about it. Unless you end it with the Monty Python song, Every Sperm is Sacred.
0: Of course.
1: Then somehow that seems to redeem the whole conversation.
2: But somehow, after talking about men shoving tomato sauce up their butts,
1: it's not as bad.
2: This seems better somehow. Yeah, let's talk about dead babies instead.
1: Yeah, and when we get back, more illegal immigration.
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18: John Polk was my nemesis. I knew in order to live a rich and fulfilling life, one where I was equal under the law and could be happy and fulfilled, I needed to defeat the message that John Polk was peddling.
19: I'm John Polk. For years, I was the poster boy of the conversion therapy movement. The ex-gay who married an ex-lesbian and traveled the world telling my story of how I changed my sexuality from gay to straight. I wore the label of ex-gay with pride. That was all until, well, we'll get to that part.
18: He's like a car wreck, and then people can't keep their eyes off him. He evokes a reaction. He did with me.
7: I remember it being a major blow to the evangelical community to see one of their brightest, hottest stars go down.
8: John has never been anything but gay, but he really tried hard not to be.
19: But you've never heard the real story.
18: I hated him. I hated John Polk because he was very good at what he did.
19: So join me as I peel back the layers and expose what happened to me in the midst of conversion therapy, to shine a light on what the ex-gay movement does to people and the pain it continues to cause. And as I look, too, at the harm I did from within it. 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

0: It's a lot of fun.
1: La casita, lo pronto, así hago, dos amigos.
2: Billy, this song is called Winona. It's about the star of Beetlejuice.
1: Of course it is.
2: Obviously.
1: Yeah, obviously.
2: Yeah, come on. Have a little sensitivity towards shoplifting addicts on the West Coast.
3: Yeah, who didn't know that?
2: Yeah, who didn't know that, Billy Ed? Ugh.
1: I do know where Wallaceville, Texas is.
2: Where is it?
1: You don't know where it is, do you?
2: Not off the top of my head.
1: You made the drive between here and Houston, where we are, and let's say Beaumont.
2: It looks like it's near a lot of water.
1: Yeah, well, the Lost and Old Rivers and the Trinity River. When you're I-10ing, heading east towards Louisiana from here, you pass a lot of water, and then Wallaceville is right down there.
2: It's halfway between Winnie and Mount Bellevue.
1: There you go. The reason it popped up is because it was in the news. I saw a video this morning of a big old wedding. Folks was having them a wedding in Wallaceville.
2: Uh-huh.
1: And part of the fun, I guess when it was all over during the reception and the dancing, and maybe they bring out the cake and stuff.
2: Yes, sir.
1: Is they had these two big towers, basically, standing there on ones on each side of the bride and groom, and they lit them up, and it was like fireworks. It was just flames were just shooting out. Woo, that's exciting! Until it caught the room on fire. And everybody went to running around trying to figure, you know, some women were screaming and hollering, oh, my God. And then the men were like, I'll take care of this. And they grabbed a ice bucket with a bunch of melted ice in, half ice, half water. And they start trying to put the flames out. So looked like a hell of a good time. That's all.
2: Hell yeah, that does sound like...
1: We sure want to get in on some of that.
2: Exciting news from McDonald's this morning. McDonald's
1: is... possible?
2: Well, sort of. There's a certain group of people that are going to get blamed for what I'm about to tell you. I'm not saying who's doing it, but McDonald's has decided to get rid of the self-serve soda fountains nationwide.
1: Oh, boy. Don't tell me people are taking advantage of them.
2: People are taking advantage of them.
1: Damn it.
2: It certainly looks like it.
1: And then they ruin it for the rest of us who just want to go back two or three times.
2: There's a group of people who walk into the McDonald's and they ask for a cup for water. And then after they give them the cup for water...
1: They don't get water.
2: They don't get water. They fill it up with... And not only do they do that, but they post about it on TikTok. When McDonald's gives you a water cup and then you go in...
3: Well, you have to buy the cup?
2: No, the cup's free.
3: Now, see, the cup is what's costing money. I mean, I know this from convenience store people, icy people, all these, the people at the movies where they give you the cup is what costs them money. That's why they the soda fountain stuff, that costs them like 3 cents.
2: Mm.
3: Now, the cup is where the money is. But what if I was to walk into McDonald's with my own cup?
2: Well, money is money, whether, it's the soda or the cup itself. McDonald's doesn't want to give things away for free anymore to the group of people.
1: That certain group who's taking advantage.
2: Who we will never say all out who it is. McDonald's is going to eliminate self-serve soda stations nationwide because of changing consumer habits, they say.
1: Uh-huh. Cheaters.
2: Yeah. Anyway.
1: Oh, man.
2: Well, whoever's doing it, shame on you. Thanks a lot for now.
1: But remember, there is no shame in this country anymore. Nobody has shame.
2: Well, no.
1: And I find that to be a shame.
2: No, there's people that brag about how many food stamps they have.
1: Of course, yeah. Oh, look, I got EBT for this and EBT for that. I got free Coke or, maybe, I hate to say it, but you might have to go with that coin-fed Coke machine. Like a payphone. You put 3 quarters in and you can get a little Coke. You get 20 seconds of Coke.
2: You know what you almost never see these days is the, that you used to see a lot a decade ago?
1: Yeah, payphones.
2: No, the Coca-Cola Freestyle machine.
1: But Freestyle.
2: Payphones too, but...
1: Yeah, we've been trying to educate kids on stuff that they don't see anymore.
2: Mm-hmm.
1: Like phones in the house attached to the wall or sitting on the table, with a cord. Yeah, they don't know about that kind of stuff either. What is the Freestyle?
2: Okay, so for about a decade ago, you'd start seeing these real fancy self-serve machines where you could design a soda flavor. You'd say, I want diet raspberry Fanta, or I want wild cherry Pepsi or whatever it was. And then
3: I've always seen the kids that want that. They just do it themselves. They go Coke, and then they go over here and get a little Sprite, get a little, you know, whatever, and then you can mix it up like that.
2: Yeah.
3: But they had machines that would do it for you for a while.
2: Yeah.
3: And they're complicated. Maybe people didn't understand how they worked.
2: No, I think they understood how it worked.
3: Well, the young kids did.
2: I think there was someone who was going in and saying, I need a cup for water.
3: Mm-hmm.
2: And this young man or woman, whoever it may be, would then go on to steal the soda.
3: I'm still curious about that certain group of people that's causing the problem. I hate to guess, but I'm going to say, is it?
2: Nope, don't do it.
3: Construction workers?
2: Yes, construction workers, yeah. There's a group. Look, I only know this because I'm on the
3: oil field workers?
0: No, that's not it.
2: I only know this because I see a lot of short videos on the internet. There are people
3: it's short people.
2: Yes, that's what it is. Not only do they do it, but they make videos to brag about it. I really don't get it. And then you're like, look, here's how to get a free Coke. Like, yeah. We know how to steal things. You don't have to explain it to us.
3: Mr. O's right, though. Why even bother asking for the cup? Walk in the McDonald's or whatever with your own cup. Maybe one of those Walton Johnson stainless tumblers at our store. And then you could just go fill it up and walk out.
2: Well, to your point, do you think the kid making $8 an hour at McDonald's is going to guard the self-serve soda machine? Is he even looking at it?
3: And if he is, you know, is he going to say something? Because you know how people are in the fast food. I don't know if you've seen any of the videos from some of the fights that break out in a fast food restaurant, but that's exactly the kind of thing that would jump off.
0: Nobody wants that.
2: Nobody wants to jump off.
0: No.
2: Yesterday, we briefly told you the story of Chiraya Rana, the 35-year-old former J.P. Morgan Chase banker of Indian origin, who was fired not long ago from...
3: Indian, like...
2: No, not that.
3: We're talking Slurpee.
2: Yes, Slurpee, yes.
3: Okay.
2: He worked on the leveraged finance team at J.P. Morgan Chase, and he's now a principal at another investment firm. He has accused his executive director of forcing him to have sex with her. And someone did an investigation and realized he made the whole thing up. He even went on to call his wife a fish head with no cannons or something. And he said that she said that about him, his former boss.
3: Uh-huh.
2: In late April last month, Rana filed a lawsuit in the New York Supreme Court, and he accused his boss of sexually harassing, coercing him into being a sex slave.
3: Yeah, she was forcing him into the... the act.
2: He claimed that she would drug him with Viagra and force degrading acts, including a threesome, racial insults, threatening his career. He included affidavits from anonymous witnesses, claimed to have PTSD. Anyway, an investigation was basically conducted, revealed he probably made it all up. He also pretended his dad was dead to get bereavement leave, but his dad's alive, and he spoke to the New York Post this weekend in an interview.
3: Is he pissed?
2: Yeah, kind of, yeah. Anyway, in the divorce settlement here, I'm going to be on Fishhead's side with no cannons. I just want to say...
3: And which one is she now?
2: The wife, yeah.
3: Why was he insulting his wife when he was mad at his boss?
2: He made up insults about his wife and said his boss said it.
3: Said the boss called her that. He didn't call her that. She did.
2: Purportedly.
3: But he made it up, so actually he did.
2: This is what's all alleged. We don't really know, but it certainly seems like he made it up. It is a weird thing to make up about your wife.
3: Yes, it is.
2: If that's true, is what we're saying.
3: You know it is.
2: It certainly seems that way.
4: We can't allow President Trump to continue deporting big booty Latinas. If there are 9, they should be fine. These are big, juicy, perfectly round booties that we simply can't let go, Mr. President. Where are we going to find big booties like these? Canada. Women in Canada have no booty.
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0: is exciting. This is so fun. Yesterday was only Cuatro de Mayo, but today we're Cinco in it.
1: So $6 a gallon gas, and you got the leftists at the Met Gala, where it cost $100,000 to get in, and tickets are $350,000, having a resistance ball against Trump. Tax the rich, y'all.
0: Yeah.
1: Attendees preach equity, anti-capitalism, while dropping enough money to buy a house on their clothing.
0: Mm-hmm.
1: Classic limousine liberals, cocktail Marxists, if you will, martini Marxists.
0: It's gotten out of hand. It used to be fun. You know, it's like you would watch the red carpet pre-Grammys or pre-Academy Awards show to see who wore what. Who are you wearing? But they've taken it to that, like we talked about earlier, they've just gone so far that it's not even interesting anymore.
1: Here's what I wonder. Does the black trans quadriplegic cerebral palsy professional model get invited to the Coke orgy afterwards, or does that's just for show at the ball?
0: Yeah, no. If it's not invited, then I think everybody is in trouble.
1: Erin Rose Philippe, also known as Ariana Rose Philippe, is the black transgender model with quadriplegic cerebral palsy who attended the Met Gala last night. This is the DEI checklist Olympics right here. Heavily promoted as a historic intersectional win. Black plus trans plus disabled plus wheelchair. What? No Muslim? No Jewish?
0: They had to pick one side or the other. Like they said, if you are anti-Israel in this whole thing, then you must be pro-Hezbollah. You've got to have a side.
1: It's the Met Gala DEI bingo card, all in one go, prioritizing identity stacking over PR over fashion merit. Fashion is art theme, they said, was the theme last night.
0: Fashion is art. I've told you that for years.
1: So this is elite tokenism. You're an elitist, but you're a quadriplegic trans. The same industry pushing these narratives often exploits labor as sustainability issues and historically prioritized conventional beauty standards. Boy, these are interesting notes that I got here.
0: And then you got a gal dressed like the lower intestine of a rat.
1: Cardi B.
0: That's beauty standards is what that is.
1: Normal people are out dealing with inflation. We got the ridiculous housing costs, crime, economic pressure, inflation, and elites are flying into a red carpet freak show of avant-garde costumes.
0: Of course they are.
1: I wish they would all stop and look at themselves in the mirror and ask themselves, what is preventing us from jumping off a bridge?
0: Yeah, think about it. There's something to cross your mind.
1: Hunger Games capital vibes, kiddos. Money raised goes to the Met's Costume Institute. Oh, I bet they need more money.
0: Yeah, they need that.
1: Oh, no.
0: Yeah, these poor celebrities, they got to put the money together for that.
1: Weirdly, Spirit Airlines just went away, and yet none of these people had trouble getting to the ball.
0: Yeah, what's up with that?
1: Yeah, that's weird, because I thought, it doesn't matter.
0: Earlier, and just a few minutes ago during a recent break, we were on the air, we were talking about things that the kids don't know about anymore. And then you told me about the Discovery Generation, what they call it?
1: There's a funny article from over the weekend in Newsweek, and the title is How Gen Z Became the Christopher Columbus Generation.
0: The Christopher Columbus Generation.
1: I like everything about the article. I think they're making a lot of great points. I just wish they didn't call it that.
0: Yeah, because you like Chris.
1: I like Christopher Columbus. He's cool. I'm sorry, we brought modern medicine and new technology to a world where people were participating in baby sacrifice, ritualistic cannibalism. No, I think Christopher Columbus did some good. Don't drag his name in the mud just because you're mad at Gen Z.
0: But the point is, these young kids today, the Gen Zers of our world, they don't know about stuff. And so they think when they find out about whatever it is, they've just discovered it.
1: Right. On TikTok, they came up with new names for things that always existed. I'll give you an example. Billy Ed, what do you think raw dogging your commute means?
0: Riding a bus naked.
1: No, close. Commuting to work, but not listening to music or reading a book, just looking out the window, just going to work.
0: Like the radio off?
1: Right.
0: We don't recommend that.
1: Or sitting on a bus, for example, but not looking at your phone, just looking out the window.
2: If you ride public transportation, if you don't have your own sound, you're going to be listening to somebody else's.
1: Raw dogging your commute. That's what they call it.
2: Yeah.
1: Here's another one. Quiet quitting. What do you think that means?
0: Just not coming to work.
1: You quit your job, but you don't tell anyone.
0: And you hope they don't notice.
1: Silent walking. That's exactly what you think it is. Silent walking means you're just walking around.
0: Not mumbling to yourself.
1: The weirdest thing in the report is they talk about how a new TikTok trend is putting ice cream in a Coke. No.
0: A
1: float?
0: That's Coke float.
1: That's existed since the 40s, probably, at least, you know, right?
0: You know, I mean, you blame these young kids for being a bunch of idiots, and they are, but some of that fault is their parents didn't introduce them to stuff like Coke floats when they were kids, so how else would they learn? You know what they do? These parents of those kids, they stuck a screen in front of their face when they were about 3 months old, and the kids just grew up with whatever was on the screen, and the parents went on to do whatever it was they were doing instead of being a parent.
1: The way they figured out that Gen Z was just discovering this was through Google search analytics.
0: Mm.
1: They looked at the Google trends and they said all of a sudden one day after a video went viral on TikTok, the word Coke float experienced a spike in Google searches.
0: Uh-huh.
1: Oh, so everyone's an idiot? Yeah, that's it. Yeah, that's all that was.
0: Pretty much.
1: You needed someone to explain Coke float to you? What? Just put a scoop of ice cream in a Coke. What's there to look up? Why do you need to look that up online?
0: Yeah. But they never heard of it. They don't know what the hell that is. How you make Coke float. The Coke's not floating. The ice cream's floating in the Coke. Why isn't it called an ice cream float?
1: According to this, the Coke float did not enter into the Gen Z zeitgeist until a couple years ago.
0: Damn.
1: I know.
0: That's a shame. Now, when we talk about things like technology, obviously, payphones came up a few minutes ago.
1: Sure.
0: Alarm clocks. How many people do you know have an alarm clock by their bed anymore? Don't most people use the phone? Everything got replaced.
1: I use both.
0: Do you have a camera? No.
1: I've got a camera.
0: You have a camera that you have, you put film in it, or is it digital?
1: It's digital, but a cool trick is if you meet a chick and she's really hot, you tell her you're a photographer.
0: Oh, Jesus.
1: But you can't just use your phone, you know? She yeah. comes over and then you take the phone out and you're like, all right, you know, it'd be great. It would be some artistic nudes.
0: Uh-huh.
1: And then that's a great way to, you know.
0: To get arrested for being a perv?
1: Yeah. No, if she's complying, consenting, you can't get arrested for taking naked photos of another adult in the privacy of your own home.
0: How many tequila shots did you give her?
1: None.
0: It's Cinco de Mayo. You got to have a tequila shot.
1: Okay, well, it is Cinco de Mayo. He's
0: okay,
1: got me there.
0: So see?
1: Yeah. Here's a news story today. Kylie Jenner ruined her eyebrows for the Met Gala. What?
0: Ruined them.
1: She shaved them off and then she penciled them on. Wasn't that a trend about 15 years ago? Was shave your eyebrows off?
0: It was silly and ridiculous, especially if you had eyebrows. And she did. Mm. She had perfectly fine eyebrows. Some people have thin brows or they're light colored and they want them to show up and be darker and give them a more majestic look, I think, is what they were going for.
1: Who's that chick, the model? No one can say her name. Cara Delevingne or what?
0: Yeah, that sounds about wrong.
1: She's got the big eyebrows.
0: Is that all she's got?
1: Well, that's always how I knew her, because for one brief fleeting moment, having big eyebrows was cool, thanks to her.
0: And that made you happy.
1: Well, you know, I've always had big eyebrows.
0: You could actually be you could help people with eyebrow transplants. You could donate some brow and still have plenty left.
1: If there's a kid out there in Make-A-Wish and he needs some eyebrows, look, mm-hmm. It's the least I could do.
0: Yeah, now it's going to be a little painful for you to donate them because they're going to be plucking them out by the roots, you know.
1: Well, can I take a shot of tequila first?
0: Oh, two or three.
1: Problem solved.
3: You got deported, dude. Bye.
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5: Have you heard the news? Two ships made it through the Strait of Hormuz. Scott Bessent on Fox News.
6: The Iranians do not have control of the strait.
5: A new ruling on the abortion pill. Rudy Giuliani hospitalized.
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1: Actor Mark Ruffalo has backtracked on his Trump smears. He got tricked by AI. And it's a tale as old as time. I don't think it's fair, but they say it's often people in a certain age group getting fooled by artificial intelligence.
21: Award-winning actor Mark Ruffalo backtracking after being tricked by fake photos, all part of unsubstantiated theories spread on social media about an infamous case. The fake photos appear to show former President Donald Trump with a group of young girls traveling on a private jet. Ruffalo posting to his 8 million followers, hashtag MAGA wants to paint everyone on those flights as pedophiles, except the one guy who smiles in a group of young girls all headed to Epstein's Fantasy Island.
1: It's a picture of Trump with five blonde women.
22: Yeah, and they look good.
1: And they're in a tiny dark plane with dark in the back. It just doesn't look real to me. It looks like it immediately looks fake to me.
0: Now,
1: they're all pressed against the wall.
0: You're younger than Mark Ruffalo, I'm assuming, and a lot of us, and you're more accustomed to seeing fake photos. Now, we've seen fake photos for years. I mean, they showed us fake photos to get us involved in the war way back in the 90s. When they were supposedly playing shuffleboard with dead babies in the hallways of the hospital when they attacked Kuwait.
1: Good memory.
0: They were all fake news stories. And Russia's especially good at this, but the Middle East is also very good at stirring up something with fake news, fake photos, videos, whatever. Wag the Dog, an old movie now, but it made perfect sense where there was a girl in a photo, and she was holding a bag of Doritos in an ad.
1: Mm.
0: And so they adjusted it. Photoshop was not AI back then. And it changed the bag of Doritos to a baby. And they put like a hijab or scarf or something on her. And then they superimposed that over a war-torn, rubble-filled street on fire with war behind her. And it looked like she was running for her life with her baby. That didn't happen at all, but it encouraged people to go to war.
1: The first thing that dies in war is
0: the truth.
1: Always.
0: And that's what they're doing now with Trump.
1: But y'all remember 10 years ago, the rise of Alex Jones, and we were the Sandy Hook conspiracies and all the things that upset people so much, and we were told it's the right that's easily tricked by fake news. Mm-hmm. I don't think that is true anymore, if it ever was. I think it's the left. I think the left falls for fake news way more. They're the ones that are out telling you on one hand that Alex Jones deserves to be crucified for his Sandy Hook theories. And then in the other hand, they say every Trump assassination mm-hmm. was staged or didn't happen.
22: Well, I think the left creates most of this fake nonsense, too. They fall for it, the ones that didn't. But they want to fall for it because they want it to be true. They yeah. want Trump to be on a plane with five 15-year-old girls, don't they?
1: Confirmation bias. And by the way, even if let's pretend that the photo was real, it's still just a picture of Trump on a plane with four women. There's nothing going on in the photo. Five women, yeah. Whatever, okay, but it's still nothing. And it doesn't look real to me at all. But Mark Ruffalo's got to walk it back now.
0: Trump looks like a cardboard cutout. He doesn't look three-dimensional in that. That's usually, what's the best way to spot an AI photo? The fingers or the
1: fingers
0: toes.
1: Is a good sign, yeah.
0: When limbs, or like extra arms, gets kind of coming out of nowhere. Whose arm is that?
1: But then, you know, good point. I think there's other little details I'll notice, too. The shade, the outline, the fact that Trump looks like he's from the 80s,
0: mm-hmm.
1: but then Epstein's in the photo and he looks like he's from the 2000s. You're like, just something about it doesn't sit right. And then also, here's the other thing is, I trust almost nothing nowadays.
0: Absolutely. I don't believe it.
1: The people in this room, I trust more than anyone mm-hmm. when it comes to keeping up with the news stories. And I still ask you guys, is that real? Is that
0: the frozen tomato sauce? I was just
1: couldn't believe it.
0: Fingers crossed that it was fake, and then I found out it wasn't. Oh.
1: It's so easy to get tricked nowadays, but I think it happens on their side more than ours. Because mm-hmm. most conservative liberals are now getting their news from TikTok. Conservatives are getting their news from a combination of Fox News, Twitter, and the talk radio, probably, yeah. I would assume, or podcasts.
22: We hope so.
1: Yeah, and then what happens? Well, that's there's a quite a bit of fact checking going on. I think our side has more autistic people. And I say that as a compliment. I think the autistic people are more meticulous about fact-checking things that don't make any sense. I celebrate our autists. I think they have added quality to the news cycle on our side of the aisle.
2: Yeah.
1: The liberals need... And what have the liberals done with their autists? They gave them trans procedures and cross-dressed them.
2: That's right.
1: What did we do? We gave them jobs as fact-checkers. Our autistic people are celebrated. We're using their skills to the maximum. We're maximizing the... We're autistic maxing.
2: I like that.
1: Thank you. I just thought of it right now. I feel good about it.
2: Mm-hmm.
1: Autist maxing.
2: It's better than look maxing, where you have to smash your face with a hammer.
1: I don't know. I tried it last night. It wasn't that bad.
22: Is that something that you can do to someone else, or does it only count if they do it to themselves?
1: Pretty sure if you do it to other people, it's just assault, Billy.
22: Some of the people out there in this world today that I'm seeing and hearing about need to be smacked upside the head with a hammer a lot. And I'm just the guy to do it.
1: How have we not talked about Iran all morning?
2: I was just thinking about that. I was seeing a story here about how many times Iran has attacked us or others in the Strait of Hormuz. It's funny, they keep talking about it looks like the ceasefire is in danger.
1: Hexeth says ceasefire not over.
2: Ceasefire is in danger. Iran has given us more warning about what we ought not be doing. And they're kind of like the Black Knight from Monty Python and the Holy Grail. You remember the Black Knight?
1: I just watched Spamalot off Broadway.
2: Oh, yes. Then you'll remember it well. Every time they'd lop off a limb,
1: it's just a flesh wound.
2: 'Tis but a scratch.
1: It's awesome,
2: and,
1: dude.
2: And, he'll have you. And it's like, what are you going to do? Kick me? And then he took a leg. Well, Iran is kind of like that. They just keep saying, yeah, we'll warn you, you better not do that, or you better not do this.
1: And here's Pete Eric Idle Hegseth.
4: 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Commerce will be flowing. And America is once again leading with strength, clarity, and purpose for the benefit of the entire world. Our will is unshakable.
1: I wish he was more like the parody on Saturday Night Live.
2: I know.
1: I wish at the end of it,
2: they do a good job.
1: Smash a beer can on his head. They're trying to make him look bad. I think it makes him seem cooler.
2: The Iranian military, whatever they've got left, have attacked U.S. forces more than 10 times. Minor stuff. It looks like they're out of big boats. They're using, like, personal fishing boats and things to come after us. They have also fired 9 times on commercial vessels, and they seized 2 container ships. Since the ceasefire was announced, Trump had his guys sink 4 or 5 of their boats yesterday, but they're, little bitty boats. That's all they have. And they say the ceasefire is in danger. Well, they keep firing during a ceasefire. Why are you calling it a ceasefire? And every time I say the word ceasefire, yes, I think of Alexandria Ocasio-Cortez, and I can't help it, but once she said what she said, it stays in your head.
1: Well, Pete is out right now trying to explain the ceasefire to people.
6: On Friday, President Trump notified Congress that the hostilities that began on February 28th had terminated. That came on the deadline of the 60-day war powers deadline. Will this administration be seeking congressional approval for any further military operations if the ceasefire breaks down?
2: Stupid.
23: Our view is the one you described, that ultimately with the ceasefire, the clock stops. If it were to restart, that would be the president's decision.
1: Well, he's right, and I mean, he's raised a good point,
22: Does Iran own the Strait of Hormuz?
1: It depends who you ask. If
22: Iran acts like they do, they're like, that's our strait. You don't get to say boo about it. It seems like, being open waters and all, that it might be open to all the countries. But they've got over 1,500 commercial ships remain stranded in the Gulf, waiting to get out.
1: Gulf.
22: The Gulf.
1: Gulf, not golf.
22: Yeah, I know. I don't say it right. I talk weird.
1: But, nobody explained it better than this genius.
24: Ceasefire means that somebody sees a fire. It could be any kind of fire. It could be a big fire or a small fire, a bonfire or even a candle flame. It just matters that somebody sees a fire That's why we call it a ceasefire.
3: All right, patrol. You all know the drill. Not one Mexican is to get past this border. Not a single one. Yeehaw!
5: Walt Donny Johnson.
7: Have you heard the news? Two ships made it through the Strait of Hormuz. Scott Bessent on Fox News.
8: The Iranians do not have control of the strait.
7: A new ruling on the abortion pill. Rudy Giuliani hospitalized.
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5: I

0: It's Cinco de Mayo, for those of you that keep asking. What? You just woke up. You didn't know why you're hearing Mexican music?
1: Well, there are Houston listeners, I know, that have a little PTSD about turning the Walter Johnson show on and hearing Tejano music.
0: Well, you know.
1: Come back in 2004, which was a pretty good ways back, but people still remember.
0: 22 years ago.
1: Yeah, the great KLOL radio just disappeared after 1,000 years of rocking Houston.
0: Mm.
1: And it still hurts. People still upset about it.
0: Well, it's okay. We're fine, everybody.
2: I am getting tons of text messages from my friends who are asking me, did you see this or did you see that from the Met Gala?
0: Gala or gala? I'd say gala. I'd say it's a gala.
2: Madonna
0: but
2: wore a ship on her head. You already showed us
0: Cardi B is the intestines.
2: Katy Perry was in a chrome mask. Bad Bunny dressed up as an old man. I don't know if you saw that or not, but it's hard to really tell who it is until you find out. Heidi Klum was a stone statue.
0: Okay.
2: But then there's this one story. Kacey Musgrave dressed up like an armadillo. And she did not go to the Met Gala. She went to Walmart and Target. I don't get it, but she dressed up like an armadillo and went shopping for her own new album that just came out.
0: Well, that's really exciting.
2: And that's a way to generate sales.
0: And she wasn't there, or what? At the Met Gala?
2: No. She dressed in a costume, and it didn't even have to do with the Met.
0: Because she seems like the kind of person that would be at the Met Gala.
2: Yeah, but no, she'd rather sell her album.
0: Well, speaking of country stars, Dolly Parton canceled her Vegas residency for health reasons.
2: Oh, I know. Dolly, the doctor said they can fix her.
0: Kidney stones, she said.
2: Yeah, and that's bad. And something else, but it's all treatable.
0: That's what she said.
3: The good news is I'm responding really well to meds and treatments, and I'm improving every day. Now, the bad news is it's going to take me a little while before I'm up to stage performance level. Just think of me as like an old classic car that once restored can be better than ever. On a more serious note, I am truly sorry that I'm going to miss all of you that had tickets to see me in Las Vegas. Well, you get on to Vegas and you have a big time. And hopefully sometime you'll come up to New York and maybe see my show.
2: There is enough to do in Vegas that I think you can enjoy a trip there without Dolly.
0: You ever notice how she talks like she's got a mouthful of pecan pie?
1: Part of that is because she's getting old.
0: Yeah.
1: You know, old people start talking like that. I don't know if she's, if her teeth are slipping like Nancy Pelosi or, Nancy's problem was she was always on the hooch too.
0: Mm.
1: You know, so that didn't help much.
0: No, she was probably drunk. Yeah. U.S. Secret Service officer has been put on leave after a woman said he followed her to her hotel room and he started choking his chicken in the hallway of the...
2: He started what?
0: Whipping Skippy.
1: Pounding his bud.
0: Yeah, squeezing the
1: punching
0: meat.
1: Punching the clown.
0: Squeezing the meat. Yeah.
2: Stop it. Stop that.
0: Stretching the snake. John Andrew Spillman, age 33, has been booked into the Miami-Dade jail on a charge of indecent exposure. The arrest report details the police... This happened at a DoubleTree.
1: Oh, no. Man, he's not going to get his cookies.
0: I know. You know how I like DoubleTree.
2: She didn't give him cookies.
0: That is my favorite mid-priced hotel.
2: I know it is.
0: They've always got a bar. They've always got a pool. They always have a restaurant. It's usually very clean.
4: And I hope this didn't ruin it for you.
0: And they got a fresh-baked cookie you get.
2: Did he identify himself as a Secret Service agent? Was he in full, Secret Service uniform, so to speak, or did he just tell her he was in this? Because men will do that. Sometimes men will tell you that there's something that they're not to try to impress you.
0: It said he was off duty at the time, but he is a Secret Service. He is one. Yeah.
2: Okay.
0: Secret Service officials confirmed that he was in South Florida to provide security for an event.
2: She might not have even known he was Secret Service. She might have just complained about any guy following her to her room and playing with himself.
0: Right. She probably didn't know that this guy is he's one of the very brave men who screwed up the Butler, Pennsylvania political rally.
1: Yeah, I noticed the video when the guy ran past the security gates last week at the correspondence dinner. He goes running by them real fast. And, two or three of them are on camera at that moment. And the one right there in the middle of the screen, he was having trouble drawing. Yeah, you're supposed to practice that. So when you reach down, you pull in one smooth motion. Like, you know, like Raylan does on Justified. He's quick. This guy kept yanking at his... He kept yanking at
0: same
1: it.
0: Same guy, you
1: yeah,
0: think?
1: Yeah, I think it was the same guy.
0: That would explain a lot. Hey, while we're in South Florida, another news story from Miami. Not really worth a lot of discussion, but just a thing that happened. They're busting cocaine dealers in Midtown Miami, and it's called Operation Mousetrap. And I only mention it because I wonder who comes up with these names. I could do better than that.
2: Mousetrap. What is the? Do we know why they called it that?
0: I don't know. I feel like back in the day, the government had good names for. Do you remember they had Operation Wetback? That was a thing.
2: I heard of it. I don't remember it.
0: MK Ultra. That when you hear MK Ultra, you're like, whoa, dude! It's called MK Ultra.
1: I keep thinking of that light beer.
0: Mousetrap was a federal drug trafficking investigation by Homeland Security Task Force.
1: Who were they nabbing?
0: Cocaine dealers.
1: From?
0: Midtown Miami.
1: But originally?
0: A high-rise stash house.
1: Were they Hispanic?
0: Do you know what I like is all the drug dealers they busted have cool nicknames. Yes, they were.
1: Work with me here.
0: Okay, I'm Hispanic, yeah.
1: I'm picturing Speedy Gonzalez. Mousetrap.
0: See, you got
1: see,
0: it.
1: I hate to say it because supposedly Speedy Gonzalez is very, very effective.

0: bear toe.
1: Mm.
0: Oh, well, this is, yeah, this is oom, yeah.
1: Yeah.
0: Anyway, mousetrap as excelente, they say.
1: Oh.
0: Yeah.
1: Oh, okay. Muy caliente?
0: Mm-mm-mm. And while we're talking about the Browns, a trucking industry insider is warning about a deadly danger rampant on U.S. highways. Unqualified, untrained commercial truckers, many of whom are illegal immigrants.
1: Scarier than women.
0: One of my weight training coaches the other day, this guy Bob, I lift weights with, he's driving into the gym, and right as he's pulling in, this dude with whose name's like Mohammed Jihad Mohammed Abdul, is driving a tow truck, crashes into the side of Bob's car, didn't have car insurance. Now, wouldn't you think, this is one of those tow trucks that shows up when you're on the side of the road.
1: Yeah.
0: Wouldn't you think all those tow trucks have car insurance?
1: Well, you'd like to think everybody on the road has car insurance. It's supposed to be some kind of law or something, but then, you know, they're not supposed to be here either. There was that other thing that was supposed to be a law, and we ignored that one, so why can't we ignore all of them?
0: But especially trained professionals who deal with car wrecks.
1: What makes you think he was a trained professional?
0: Well,
1: his guy just hopped in that truck this morning for the first time. He's still figuring out what all the levers do. He was probably preoccupied with that when he ran into your friend.
0: Come on, I'm sure Mahmoud Mohammed Hassad Akbar Jihad Mohammed is very qualified to have the job.
1: Sure. It probably wasn't even his truck.
2: They just with the wrong Mexican.
3: Walton and Johnson.
4: Have you heard the news? Two ships made it through the Strait of Hormuz. Scott Bessent on Fox News.
5: The Iranians do not have control of the strait.
4: A new ruling on the abortion pill. Rudy Giuliani hospitalized.
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0: Dade County.
1: Wait, what? I thought it was San Diego.
0: No, we changed the song. This is an old South Park jingle.
1: I used to like that song.
0: Way back in 2012, a guy made a documentary about child soldiers on YouTube. It was a new idea at the time.
2: Mm-hmm.
0: The documentary was called Coney 2012. And he was very famous for about 5 minutes.
2: And then
0: he got caught, arrested, whipping Skippy on the streets of Miami. No, San Diego, sorry.
2: Mm-hmm.
0: But it reminded us of the Secret Service agent this morning.
2: More recent, service. Servicing himself.
0: Jacketed.
2: Not, he wasn't keeping it a secret.
0: Yeah.
2: When he serviced himself. See what I did there?
0: Certainly not, no.
2: Between that and celebrating Cinco de Mayo with all of the great music... It's just quite a Tuesday, is it not?
0: We are having quite a little Taco Tuesday here on your favorite morning radio show.
2: And do you know this, it's not a holiday, this day that we call Cinco de Mayo is completely ignored in Mexico. They don't even really think about it.
0: Americans think that Cinco de Mayo is Mexican Independence Day, but that's in September.
2: Yes.
0: Cinco de Mayo actually celebrates a very obscure battle that happened in Mexico that I think was part of a much bigger war that ultimately didn't end well. There's a story that was explained to me once. This was a way to sell beer in Colorado.
2: In all over America now, of course. Corona, a big proponent of Cinco de Mayo because it increases beer sales. The Mexicans in the battle fought off, believe it or not, the French. That was who they were battling with.
0: The French, the arch enemies of the Mexicans.
2: Yeah, and so after Cinco de Mayo and the little Battle of La Puebla or wherever, which, you know, the French backed off, they came back and then successfully took over the country, occupied Mexico City, and did not leave until we strongly suggested they should. So, yeah, they kind of owe us, the United States.
0: And no one ever really cared, but Mexican-Americans in California started celebrating it in the 1860s as a symbol of resistance and heritage during the U.S. Civil War era when they saw parallels in the fights for democracy.
2: Well, that fight, the Cinco de Mayo, the battle, took place in 1862.
0: Right.
2: During our Civil War. Maybe a lot of people were busy with the war up here and didn't notice.
0: And then it got a little trickle of boost in the 60s and 70s of the 20th century, the 1960s, excuse me, during the Chicano movement as a day of cultural pride.
3: Yeah, brown pride, baby, brown pride.
0: But then it really became a thing in the 80s when Corona figured out
2: that's the big mover there.
0: We could sell beer. Cinco de Mayo is now one of the biggest alcohol days in America, often rivaling both the Super Bowl and St. Patrick's Day for beer volume.
3: It does something.
0: We're talking about $600 to $700 million in beer sales alone. Basically a corporate party day now for Americans. Tacos, margaritas, sombreros.
2: Arriba! And all that other stuff.
0: And Thank God we have white liberal women to tell Mexicans that they're offended when we do that. Like, what do they care?
3: That's very upsetting to somebody.
0: It's not like we celebrate Cinco de Mayo and then we go, because Mexicans are dumb. Or like, no, we just eat a taco, put on a sombrero, and buy
2: grab a bottle of beer, tequila, margarita, whatever your choice.
0: Do you think the guy that owns the local Mexican restaurant in your town is upset that you're celebrating Cinco de Mayo?
3: Not as long as you're spending at Moolah.
0: He does not care, no.
3: I'm sorry, Dinero. My bad.
0: Yeah.
3: Moolah, that's a Indian guy, huh?
0: There's a really sad video here. It's about this woman who became physically disabled at age 6.
2: And then got to go to the Met Gala?
0: No, you ruined the joke.
2: Well, you told us about the woman that was disabled and went to the Met Gala. I thought this was her backstory.
0: No, this was just a story that went viral this morning about a young woman went to a trampoline park at age 6, became disabled. Now she's an adult and she's trying to warn people about it. But look at the bright side, young woman. You can go to the Met Gala, is what I was going to say.
2: She didn't get invited, though.
0: Yeah.
2: She's not, she only checked off like one box.
0: That's not enough.
2: No, you got to have like 9 boxes before you get invited to stuff like that.
0: Yeah. Anyway, it's Cinco de Mayo and Taco Tuesday. That is exciting to have them both on the same day.
4: Imagine, if you will, a world where Cinco de Mayo falls on Taco Tuesday, only to be ruined by a virus named after a Mexican beer. You've entered the 2020 Zone.
5: It was hurtful to the Corona Beer Company when the coronavirus came out.
0: But that didn't last long. They didn't call it coronavirus for very long.
5: No, and let's face it, people still wanted Corona.
0: Sure.
5: The beer.
0: Well, they said that it declined in sales dramatically that year.
2: But then it came right back.
0: Probably people forgot about it.
2: Absolutely.
0: Because it didn't last long. But for that one brief fleeting moment when we were all calling it the coronavirus, we had this really awesome soundbite of Cardi B that I used to think was really funny. This used to crack me up when we would play this on the show.
6: We're dying! We're dying! We're dying! Coronavirus!
1: Yeah!
3: And then a lot of you didn't die, did you?
0: No, you were fine.
3: No, a lot of you didn't. And some of you maybe, yes.
0: Speaking of Hispanics, could Ron DeSantis be America's first Hispanic president?
3: Could he? Yes, he could.
0: You don't really think about him being a Hispanic, do you?
5: Not really.
0: He is crisscrossing the country. He's out trying to run for president right now. And the New York Post asks, will he be able to run for president after being Trump's foe? Will MAGA embrace him? I think what they're forgetting is Trump's kind of unpopular right now with his base. So
2: That's what they keep telling you. I don't really feel that, though. The only thing that his base is kind of worried about is this long, extended war with Iran. You know, it's been 6 weeks. It's not really a long time for a war. Let it go.
0: I don't know if DeSantis will ever be president, but I know one person who won't, and that's Kamala Harris.
3: No.
0: We're still listening to her. She's on the news right now. There's two people I never need to hear from. Karl Rove talking about Kamala Harris. I could care less about either of these people. And now, Bush Republicans explain the Kamala Harris movement.
2: This story is so upsetting because Kamala won't endorse any candidate for governor of California.
0: She's probably doing them a favor.
2: I thought she was running for governor of California.
0: Nah, she never
2: threatened
0: am.
2: To. Yeah, I would see it as a favor if she didn't support me and if I was a candidate.
0: Oh, yeah, that'd be the kiss of death. Kamala Harris endorsed Karen Bass right now in this race against Spencer Pratt. Do you think that's helping Kamala?
2: That's just the mayor. And no, it's not helping.
0: No, that's probably helping out Spencer Pratt. Weird. Why are Spencer Pratt's polling numbers up so high? I mean, after all, we have Kamala out campaigning for him.
7: Burrito, taco, taco, burrito, taco, taco, taco. Don't think just because I got a lot of money, I'll give you taco flavor kisses, honey.
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9: 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Rudy Giuliani hospitalized.
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0: Do you ever regret not learning a useful language like Spanish?
1: I certainly do.
0: You speak a little Mexican, right? You do a little of that Mexican in your mouth?
1: Well, a little. I know how to say some things that I would like, you know. Never mind.
0: Yeah. I took Italian in college, and I don't ever use that. That's never been an issue, even around other Italians. They don't.
2: Didn't you just grow up learning Italian in your Italian household, Kenny?
0: No, I took 4 semesters of Italian. I got a B, 2 C's, and a D.
1: You were slacking off there at the end, huh?
0: Well, it gets hard in the 4th semester, but I just wanted to finish. I didn't.
1: Yeah, it gets hard, and then you finish.
0: I got a college degree.
1: Stop your smut talking. Let's get on with the birthday, shall we? I apologize right at the beginning of this because I don't have a single Mexican on my birthday list this morning.
0: Whoa, super and racist.
1: And it's Cinco de Mayo, so it would be racist not to have one, but it would also be racist, I feel, if I went out of my way to find one.
0: I'm already working on it.
1: Yeah, anyway, the list includes very, very white people like Adele. That's just like as far away from Cinco de Mayo as you can get.
0: Well, yeah, she's a British person. She probably burst into flames in the sun. She probably can't handle spicy foods.
1: No, she's 38 today. Henry Cavill? Superman for a while. He's 43. Vincent Kartheiser, another real white guy. He played Pete Campbell on Mad Men. He's 47. Ooh, they just get wider. Tina Yathers. The real star of Family Ties, you know, the youngest daughter. She's 53 now. Brian Williams, guy that used to give you the news on NBC at night. He's 67.
0: My gosh.
1: He could still be working, but there was some problems. Kurt Loder.
0: Oh, I like him.
1: He's a white guy.
0: And a libertarian, yeah.
1: 81 years old now. My goodness.
0: Wow, he's really old.
1: Yeah.
0: That's so old.
1: John Rhys Davies. He was the Indy's sidekick in Indiana Jones, and he will be again in the next one. He's 82 years old now. We mentioned Monty Python earlier in The Holy Grail. Well, Michael Palin of that fun group is 83 today.
0: Okay.
1: Lance Henriksen, he was the android on the Alien movies. He was in a lot of stuff, vampire stuff. He's 86 years old and no longer with us. Tammy, why not? I mean, why not? She's that Stand By Your Man gal. She was born on this date, as was the author of the Communist Manifesto. I give you Karl Marx, ladies and gentlemen.
0: Well, what about Raul Jimenez, the prominent Mexican professional football striker who played for clubs like Wolverhampton Wanderers and Fulham?
1: Yeah, I didn't make my list.
0: What about Santiago Cabrera, the Chilean actor known for roles in The Musketeers, Star Trek Picard, and Merlin?
1: I guess I missed that.
0: Don't forget Manny Perez, the Dominican-American actor recognized for Third Watch, Washington Heights, and other films and TV roles.
2: Don't you mean Manny Pacquiao?
0: It says Perez.
2: Yeah, that's probably a misspelling.
0: Antonio Santos, the Dominican bachata singer.
1: Well, to them and all people that Hispanic descent, we say happy Cinco de Mayo. Little victory over the French. Feels good, doesn't it? Because those French are, I guess back in the 1800s, they were a little tougher than more recent times.
0: No, I get it. I hate the French, too. But most of all, happy birthday to Kurt Loder. He's a cool guy. Born on this day, 1945. MTV News.
3: I'm Kurt Loder. This is MTV News. For the first time since Wham! Toured here 3 years ago, George Michael will be playing outdoor stadiums in the U.S. on the just-announced final leg of his current tour. These are the October dates, and as you can see, with the exception of the Summit Arena in Houston, all the shows are at 50,000-plus football stadiums. Meanwhile, Michael's Monkey single has just arrived at the top of the Billboard chart, putting him in the rarefied company of Michael Jackson and Whitney Houston.
0: I don't know. I just realized Kurt Loder's contributions were useless.
1: Oh, of course. He was old for the MTV crowd.
0: But that was why they wanted him.
1: He was like the respected news voice because he was older. Today is also Teacher Appreciation Day. And shouldn't every day? Not the teachers that want to cut off your kids, you know, sexual genitalia, or the teachers that want to brainwash them about how great communism or
0: critical race theory.
1: Not those teachers, but all the other teachers. Well, of course, you know, the teachers we had like 30 years ago, men.
0: Oh, well,
1: yeah, I appreciate those.
0: Three, four groups of people that I was tricked into believing were important. Teachers, doctors, generals, and journalists. Just because that's what you do for a living doesn't mean you know what you're talking about or you're a good person. I used to think that he's a general, he's a doctor, he's a teacher, he's a journalist. Journalists are scumbags. Ooh. They're the scummiest people on earth. I wouldn't trust a journalist around a small child.
1: Most of the people that have that going for them started it themselves.
0: Mm.
1: You know, like doctors, for example. I hate to see people just blindly follow any doctor's advice ever without maybe doing a little thinking on your own, too.
0: And a lot of doctors are getting paid to tell you stuff.
1: And they're not gods. You know, surgeons especially, they really think they are gods, but they're not.
0: People are mad at Senator Mike Lee because yesterday he posted a photo of OJ and Nicole, and under OJ's name, it says Elizabeth, under OJ's face, it says Elizabeth Warren, and under Nicole, it says Spirit Airlines.
1: Okay. Well, yeah, there. Well, sure.
0: Come on. That's funny, isn't it?
1: They're making a point. Who killed Spirit Airlines?
0: Look, that's a good meme right there.
1: Mm-mm-mm.
0: Yeah, man up.
1: And now, this day in history, brought to you by Law Tigers.
0: That's right, lawtigers.com. Call 1-800-LAW-TIGERS if you get into a motorcycle wreck. They'd want you to know it's National Cartoonist Day, National Hoagie Day, Museum Lovers Day, and Great Lakes Awareness Day.
1: Ooh.
0: Like, do you need to be aware of the Great Lakes? Or?
1: I'm pretty sure they're still right where we left them, right?
0: There's no scenario where you'd forget they exist. They're really big, you know?
1: Well, maybe the Generation Z's never heard of them.
0: They just discovered it.
1: Yeah, they just know.
0: Today in 1795, Great Britain passed a tax on hair powder, all those wigs, so people stopped using the stuff.
1: Oh, my goodness.
0: Today in 1862, why do we celebrate today? The outnumbered Mexican army you already did that one. Today in 1891, Music Hall, now known as Carnegie Hall, with Tchaikovsky as the great conductor at the New York Music Society Orchestra.
4: You know why they called it Carnegie Hall?
0: Because it was named after a guy named Carnegie.
4: Because he paid for it.
0: Oh.
4: He didn't want to build the damn thing. It's all his money.
0: Would you believe, and I can't even believe this is true, I sang at Carnegie Hall with a college choir right before 9/11. Like right before 9/11 happened, I met a bunch of girls at my college and they were like, we need guys for the choir. And I was like, I'll join.
1: And it was September 10th?
0: It was probably a month before that. It was, right before, so, though.
1: Not right before. It would have been the day or maybe the weekend before.
0: So
1: but, a month, in the vicinity of. You were 9/11 adjacent?
0: The whole plan was to try to get laid in New York City, and instead, Muslims killed thousands of people. I always felt bad about that. I felt responsible, you know.
4: You think maybe it was your singing that drove them to do such a dastardly deed?
0: I always more saw it as like I didn't do anything to prevent it, you know?
1: Yeah, you should have seen that coming.
0: Today in 1904, Cy Young pitches baseball's first perfect game. So that's why they named the award after him.
4: That seems about right.
0: Today in 1921, channel numero cinco is launched.
1: On Cinco de Mayo.
0: Channel Cinco.
1: I think they actually decided to go with Chanel.
0: The iconic fragrance.
1: Since it was Coco's last name.
0: It says Channel Cinco. Today in 1945, Holland and Denmark were liberated from Nazi control.
1: Who liberated them?
0: I think it was the Russians or us, one or the other. Us, probably, right?
1: Yeah, let's take credit
0: for it. Maybe the British, I don't know.
1: Screw the Russians.
0: Today in 1951, Charlie Brown adopted Snoopy. There's even a video to prove it. It happened today in history.
1: Sweet.
0: It is cute. Isn't it? Today in 1961, Alan Shepard is the first American in space. Up here's Russia.
1: Ha.
0: And on this day in 2000, the Sun, Earth, Mercury, Venus, Mars, Jupiter, and Saturn all aligned. It was not the end of the world. That didn't happen until the summer of 2020.
1: That's right. Remember when that happened?
0: And
1: I thought it also ended in 2012, according to the Aztecs or the Mayans or somebody.
0: Well, they're never wrong.
1: Yeah.
0: And today in 2002, Spider-Man became the first movie to sell $100 million in tickets in its opening weekend.
1: And then they changed Spider-Man.
0: Yeah.
1: If it was doing so well, why do they keep changing the guy that plays Spider-Man?
0: Yeah, what's wrong with the Spider-Man we got?
1: Yeah, it worked pretty good.
0: Ever wonder how Cinco de Mayo celebrations began? We wondered too, so we found this old film strip.
5: Instructional Films presents Cinco de Mayo, remembering Mexico's resistance to French rule on May 5th, 1862. The holiday is virtually ignored in Mexico, but thanks to slick marketing campaigns, it's a hit in the U.S. Look, there's the board of directors for the beer companies, laughing all the way to the bank. And there's Jeff, who drank too many cervezas and tried to drive home. He got pulled over by the police. Cinco de Mayo, because St. Patrick's Day was almost 2 months ago.
6: Respectfully, who gives a shit about Mexican food? Sure, it tastes good, but every dish is the exact same thing. Everything is a taco, but they call it different things. It's bullshit. If I served a burger to you upside down, it's still a burger, okay? It doesn't become a salad. I feel like I'm taking crazy pills. Someone else has had to have picked up on this as well, right?
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0: I think a funny name for a lesbian rapper would be Muff Daddy.
4: Daddy?
0: Yeah, you know, because...
4: I thought lesbians were girls.
0: Yeah, they are, yeah.
4: But you called her Daddy.
0: Whoa, that's not very progressive of you.
4: Thank you. Thank God you said that. I appreciate you, man. I'm going to buy you a beer today.
0: A lesbian can be a daddy. Anyone can be anything. You can be a mom now, Billy. I'd welcome to the future.
4: Yeah.
0: Oh, that reminds me.
25: Don't tase me, bro.
4: Mm.
26: If you move again, I'm going to stick this taser up your...
27: Don't tase me, bro.
0: He'll tase you, bro.
28: And now, it's the Walton and Johnson Taser
4: Like a
28: report.
4: Woman. And the Taser Report, naturally, brought to you by Get the Tea. T for Taser. Go to getthetea.com.
0: Get the T for Taser. T for, like, for Tongue Twister. Like another funny name for a lesbian rapper that
4: tongue
0: I just
4: Tongue Twister?
0: Thought.
4: I like that
0: tongue
4: one.
0: Tongue Twister. Get
4: yeah.
0: it?
4: Yeah. Twista. Yeah, you don't go hard R.
0: No, you can't do hard R. Never do a hard
4: this
0: R.
4: This could have been a Florida Man story, but since we already had Florida Man earlier this morning, we go Taser Report in Florida. You ever been to Surfside? It's nice.
0: I've been to Surfside in Texas. It's not nice. It's very dirty.
4: Surfside in Florida is better. They got the condominiums over there, the Surfside condominiums.
0: Oh, I don't use those. My girlfriend's got a latex allergy.
4: Sure. Yeah. They said the condos there, they start at over $1 million, go up to $27 million. So when they put the beach chairs and the umbrellas out on the beach in front of the building where the rich people live, that's just for the people that live there. You get that. Everybody usually gets that, except Yaakov Levi. He didn't get it. Yaakov is strolling down a beach, and he sees the beach chairs and the umbrellas, and he just decides to plop down in one of them. And, of course, the beach boys that plant the umbrellas and put the chairs out and, you know, take the money and the tip. If you'll give them a tip, you know, just the tip.
0: It's too easy.
4: It's too easy. Yeah, they came over and they let him know, you don't live here, so you move along. Yaakov didn't want to move along. He wanted to stay put. He got mad at the folks who were trying to run him off. So naturally, he stripped off all of his clothes and whipped out
0: his
4: drill.
0: Oh.
4: Well, it wasn't his drill. It was a drill that the Beach Boys use to put the umbrellas in the ground. You know them big drills? Looks like it's going to drill a post hole.
0: Sure.
4: And they like that, and they stabbed them umbrellas down in there, and they stay put.
0: Okay.
4: So he strips off all his clothes, gets naked. First thing he did was grab one of the beach umbrellas and start chasing people with it, the ones that told him to leave. And that wasn't enough, so he finally grabbed up the drill, the beach drill, you know, and when, like, he had a drill on him because he was naked.
0: That would be crazy.
4: Yeah, I don't even know where he'd pull it out of.
0: You know where.
4: And so he chased him around with the drill, yelling, "I'll kill you." And then he plopped back down in one of the, oh, and by the way, he's fat and naked, and the lounge chairs are, the cushions are white.
0: Obviously.
4: You can see in the video.
0: Caucasian.
4: Here's the spot where he sat.
0: Okay.
4: Don't point that out. So he's sitting there looking like a big old naked tub of lard, and the cops come along. They encouraged him to go ahead and get up and come along peacefully. He ignored that, did not comply.
0: Not a complier.
4: And at some point, they finally had to go ahead and just fire the barbs of justice into his naked flesh, which then did cause him to get cuffed. When he stood up, the towel came off. Not something you want to see.
0: Yeah, it happens to me all the time.
4: He was really fat. And, you know, of course, the fatter you are, the smaller it looks. Not as fat as one of the cops that was arresting him, however. I mean, whoo, that's not big one.
0: That's a good point. That's a good reason to lose weight. You just, you look manly or naked, you know?
4: Well, some people don't care.
0: Yeah.
4: Yeah, apparently they just don't have any sense of shame.
0: They should have gone to the Timeless Clinic.
4: It's too late now.
0: Tried to tell him.
4: Yeah, he's in jail now.
0: Yeah, that's that. There's no Timeless Clinic when you're in jail. You can't even go to thetimelessclinic.com.
4: No.
0: No.
4: So at gunpoint and taser point, he was told, put your hands up. Are you going to get tasered? And he didn't. And then he did. So that's how they got him. Believe it or not, court records show that he has a criminal past.
0: No.
4: None of his first time to cross with the law.
0: It didn't surprise me. The rest of the news story was a little surprising, but when you said he had a history.
4: Right.
0: I thought, well, obviously, you know.
4: When that happens.
0: Be weirder if he didn't.
4: Yep, it would.
0: Yeah, it would.
4: Just people try to act right, okay?
0: Isn't it interesting what the mainstream media wants us to talk about versus what we actually talk about on this show every day?
4: What did mainstream media think we should be talking about?
0: Kim Kardashian got welded into her Met Gala outfit last night.
4: Oh, goody.
0: It was a metallic bikini thing that she wore. And, you know, it was like, I don't even have to show it to you. You already know what it looks like. Who cares? You've seen every orifice of her body. You've seen her fallopian tubes enough time. Who cares?
4: Thanks for that ride.
0: Well, who gives a crap? You know,
4: I don't.
0: Even if you're straight, I'd show it to you and you'd be like, that's exactly what I thought it would look like. I don't care. But instead, I want to tell you about this. On Sunday, there was a funeral in West Seattle for a Taco Bell, wait for it, that closed in 1991.
4: They held a funeral for a Taco Bell restaurant.
0: Yeah, a artist gathered together with other artists, and they had bagpipes, they had a crying contest, they even had a 21 bell salute. Locals dressed in black and brought flowers. Here is Brittany, who got to be pallbearer, talking about the experience. Play the tape, please.
1: This is going to happen, this Taco Bell funeral. I'm pumped. I mean, this is like in April. I'm like, oh my God. Then I get a text saying, hey, would you want to be one of the pallbearers? I was like, it's happening. I had the honor of being one of the pallbearers yesterday, which I didn't know exactly what that meant, right? Because we have no casket. We have, like, mm-hmm. How is this going to work? It's a headstone. It is a full-on tombstone, probably of granite. And so we needed like 10 people to lift this up and walk it down to be in front of this closed Taco Bell.

0: Not a lot of morning shows feature a Metallica parody song, an obscure song by Metallica.
1: Sure.
0: About tacos of death, but we've got that on the Walton and Johnson Radio Network.
1: That's the kind of thing that just sets us apart from the rest of the radio world. You're welcome.
0: All right, is Wichita Falls with us this morning? Do we have them yet?
1: I thought they said Monday, and if it wasn't yesterday, that would mean next week.
0: I don't know.
2: No complaint emails so far, so probably not.
0: No, well, that's great. Or
1: you know, that always going to happen. The first time they hear the show in a new town, first of all, whoever was on before, they were probably still listening for them, and that might be upsetting.
0: Mm.
1: But they'll get over it.
0: Yeah. Okay, well, anyway, Taco Tuesday, ladies and gentlemen. It's great to be here with you. Thanks so much for joining us on the Walton and Johnson Radio Network. We're going to shove these tacos down your throat coming up, so stick around for that. But it's also National Hoagie Day. And you're probably wondering, why would they have Hoagie Day on Taco Tuesday?
1: That just seems like it'd be hurtful to the Cinco people.
0: Well, isn't a hoagie really just a white taco?

0: you have plans to visit the border?
1: Not today.
2: Walton and Johnson.
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11: 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The 10-year vet averaged 10 points and 5 assists for the Liberty last season and helped them to a title in 2024. 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
13: Standing up for what's right. Helping out when things go wrong. Seeking the truth and speaking our minds. Not just making records, but breaking them. Leading the way behind the camera, beyond the runway, and on the silver screen. Not just making our mark, but making a difference. Now that's a job for a Girl Scout. Girl Scouts, preparing girls for a lifetime of leadership.

0: The CEO of Chipotle says if you want more food, just ask for it. They'll give it to you for free.
1: More?
0: That's what he says.
1: Like in the same bowl or whatever? Or do you have to cut it, can you go back through the line and say, I'd like seconds?
0: No, I think he just, here, I'll let him explain it.
2: If you want more, you should ask for a little more. I promise you. There's never a team member on that line is going to say no to you. We will continue to put heaping spoonfuls of food in bowls and doodos. It has always been our brand ethos, and it is still to this day. We serve big, beautiful bowls and
0: botulism.
2: Burritos. No questions asked.
3: So you're not skipping people.
2: Like, we are not.
1: No.
2: I tell my team all the time, put as much food in that bowl and burrito as you possibly can. I want the consumer to tell you it's too big.
1: It's too big. I can't fit it in my mouth. Oh, no.
0: Hey, something that'll cheer you guys up this morning. We did that news story earlier this morning about the mom and dad, the murder-suicide where they killed their two kids, and that really upset people. And my mom messaged me earlier, and she asked me to tell everybody there's a very heartwarming story.
1: Okay.
0: From the Texas Children's Hospital. There were three little boys who were all in the
1: intensive care.
0: Well, they were in they were having heart problems. They all became close friends.
1: They needed a heart
0: transplants. Yeah,
1: just like in The Wizard of Oz.
0: And then all three of them got a heart transplant at the same time. Very remarkable turn. They all got to have their lives saved right at the same moment. They're all best friends. It says. That's the whole story. It just, you know, it just happened the other day.
1: And is that in any way connected to the murder-suicide in River Oaks?
0: No, but it happened in Houston.
1: They didn't get the hearts from the kids that were killed in River Oaks because they'd been dead for a day or so.
0: Oh, no, that'd be disturbing, yeah.
1: But they got hearts. That's the main thing. So one story didn't lead to the next story, but it was balance. That's what we're looking for, the balance of tragedy versus triumph.
0: Well, talk radio is a lot of doom and gloom. In the media, they say when it bleeds, it leads. So I guess once a month, we just have to talk about your girlfriend for a week, you know?
1: Or your boyfriend now.
0: Yeah, well, that's true, yeah. If he's got the frozen marinara sauce.
1: So Indiana voting today. Ohio, I believe, also voting today. It'll be interesting. Tomorrow, we'll probably have Kenny break all that down for us and tell us who he likes and doesn't like.
0: After they've already won or lost?
1: Well, yeah, because we want to get the report. It's like, you don't tell everybody about who won the game before they played the game. You tell us tomorrow who won the game.
0: I know a lot of conservatives are suddenly they don't like the people from South Asia, but I like Vivek Ramaswamy. I think when he says things, I generally tend to agree with it. I don't have to agree with everything, but I think he's pretty good. I think he'd be a good Ohio governor, you know?
1: Well, better. I hope he wins.
0: It looks like he will.
1: But he won't be governor.
0: Well, it's going to be the primaries, he'll be the candidate.
1: It's not November yet, but we're getting closer every day.
0: Yeah, every day. So
1: they said it looks like there could be more bankruptcies coming for airlines, specifically JetBlue and Frontier, at the highest risk right now. And I notice you've had some allergy symptoms and problems breathing. Are you taking any of the Afrin nasal spray?
0: I don't take any. I don't really like nasal spray, but I'm not really taking anything for it, no.
1: More than 786,000 bottles of Afrin nasal spray has been recalled due to the risk of child poisoning.
0: Huh.
1: Well, what if an adult used it? Wouldn't poison an adult? That's a kind of an odd way to phrase it. But anyway, if you got Afrin, and I guess if you bought it recently, you might want to, push that aside.
0: What I like to do is I just go to getthetea.com. They got stuff for allergies there.
4: Oh, yeah, that's the best, man.
0: And with promo code WJ, I don't pay too much money.
1: Yep. Thank them for bringing us our taser report this morning. By the way, speaking of Get the Tea, the tea is a cleansing tea. It cleans out your insides. If you've been feeling a little bloated lately, and even if you eat a small meal and you feel really overly full, it's probably because your filters need cleaning out, and you can drink the tea or take the capsules, get you a little cleanse going, and it will, trust me, I can tell you for a fact, it will get stuff out of you that shouldn't be in there anymore.
0: Now you're talking.
1: I don't want to say anymore.
0: Yeah, well, I wouldn't want to hear it.
1: No, you would not.
0: The art world is outraged. Apparently, they didn't know about Elliott Art Gallery in New Orleans in the French Quarter.
4: They hadn't heard of that. I mean, I thought everybody knew about Elliott.
1: art gallery.
0: It's right across the street from Hotel Monteleone. That place is cool. But no, they're mad about something else today. The art world is upset over one of the most prominent collections of Mexican artwork leaving the country of Spain. It included that Frida Kahlo and her communist boyfriend, Diego Rivera, among other things. It was emerged that the collection was quietly sold by its custodian, an 85-year-old New York City art curator named Robert Littman, who has actually been accused of stealing it in the first place.
1: Really?
0: Yeah.
1: And yet he owned it, allegedly. If you can sell it, that means you probably owned it. Although the Indians sold Manhattan and they didn't own it.
0: The works were acquired by the Monterey-based Zambrano family. Part owners of a cement company called Cemex. Cemex, who used the collection, estimated to be worth $350 million as collateral to secure a $150 million loan from Banco Santander, a Spanish bank.
3: Naturally.
0: Yeah.
3: Yeah, that sounds complicated.
0: The financial institution then took charge of the art, rechristened it to the Gelman Santander Collection, and will ship it to Spain later this month for an inaugural exhibition at the bank's new museum in its namesake city.
1: Probably could have summed all that up with the art world is outraged.
0: Sure.
1: And then I would have not cared about the rest of it anyway.
0: Well, this is the kind of stuff we squeeze in for the end of the show.
1: We want to appear to be highbrow occasionally.
0: Yeah. Oh, swingers are ruining nudism. Have you heard about this?
1: Now there's a story. All right.
0: They're getting bum rushed.
1: Okay.
0: Thank you. A famed nudist vacation hotspot in the south of France has become overrun with globe-trotting swingers who aren't shy about getting frisky in the sand, according to one report. Cop de Agde, one of the world's largest naturist-style retreats, is now overpopulated with sex-crazed tourists who are apparently notorious for engaging in sex acts on the beach.
1: You see, the whole idea that nudist colony, nude beaches, that sort of thing, you're nude. It doesn't mean you're supposed to be having sex.
0: Yeah, you're not.
1: You're really not supposed to be.
0: Yeah, so the nudists are mad that the swingers are showing up.
1: Don't put clothes on then.
0: Well, they want to be naked. That's the thing.
1: Mm-hmm.
0: The area is dubbed Naked City. It has long been filled with visitors roaming the town and frequenting restaurants in the nude. Open sex sessions are now unfolding in the middle of the beach.
1: Ooh,
0: and it is peeving the nudists.
1: Yeah, the traditionalists of the nudist world.
0: They have signs up. It says no dogs, no camping, no fires, no sex. And then there's a picture of
1: no boning
0: of a hot dog and a donut.
1: Aha!
0: Despite signs warning against sexual

0: probably over. I guess I don't know, Billiard. I wasn't there.
1: Should have gone for Bayer.
0: He should have sexually assaulted her more than the Walden Johnson show.
1: You're going to pay the price. Mm-hmm. You're going to get in trouble anyway. You might as well, you know, go all the way out.
0: Our attorney has asked us to remind the audience to ignore what Billiard is saying.
1: Obviously, you shouldn't be doing it at all, is all I'm saying. It's like going to rob a bank and only taking $20. I mean, give me all the money. I want everything.
0: The Walden Johnson Show would like to remind our audience, do not rob banks. That's our position. Don't.
2: And yet people do.
0: I know. 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
13: President Trump held a summit for small businesses on Monday. Speaking from the East Room of the White House, Trump said small business is vital to the U.S., calling it the lifeblood of the American economy.
14: Our country is made up of a lot of small businesses, and that ends up being a really big business.
13: The president sent provisions from his big, beautiful bill, including no tax on tips and overtime, helped small businesses grow. Trump added that the bill is keeping the estate tax in check, helping farmers pass down their operations to their children. Over 130 small businesses were in attendance, helping to mark this year's National Small Business Week. Employers aren't firing many workers lately, but they're not hiring many either. Here's Tammy Trujillo.
15: That's expected to be highlighted in a handful of key reports this week. They start with today's JOLTS, or job openings, layoffs, and turnovers report. It's seen as a deeper dive into the Labor Department's job numbers. We get the latest numbers from payroll processor ADP on Wednesday. This one measures hiring only at private employers. Look for weekly jobless claims on Thursday, which experts consider a proxy for layoffs, and then the government report on Friday.
13: JetBlue is picking up where Spirit left off. Jim Roop explains.
16: JetBlue is expanding its Fort Lauderdale-Hollywood International Airport flight schedule following the shutdown of Spirit Airlines. JetBlue's expansion includes nonstop service destinations from Fort Lauderdale, including Baltimore, Charlotte, Columbus, Indianapolis, Nashville, Detroit, Houston, and Chicago. Information on when the flight services begin can be found on JetBlue's official website.
13: Shares of Pinterest jumped 15% just weeks after the company cut 15% of its workforce. Pinterest reported first quarter earnings on Monday, beating Wall Street's estimates. And prices at the pump continued to climb. Today's national average for a gallon of regular is $4.48, according to AAA. A week ago, we were at $4.17 a gallon. Consumer and Business News, I'm Mark Mayfield.
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18: A white woman's murder shocks the city. A black man from the projects comes forward with information about the case.
5: He says the police are his friends.
18: But out of nowhere, he goes from star witness to prime suspect.
5: And then that's it. They turn on him.
18: The system is hungry for a conviction. Lee Harris.

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1: I get 90 years for killing somebody I have never seen.
0: Behind bars, Lee finds an unlikely ally in his cellie, Robert. The pair are like chalk and cheese. There's no way their paths would ever cross on the outside. But as a fellow inmate, Robert sees through the lies and vows to do the unthinkable. Clear Lee's name.
2: This is a prepaid collect call from an inmate at
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4: If you're with me, you're golden. 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
5: 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You stuck with me for life.
0: Together, they wage a 20-year war against Chicago's darkest corners. 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
1: She can't hear you.
0: How do you know?
1: I'm pretty sure.
0: Oh, you don't believe in God?
1: Okay, great. Back to the regular radio show here. I am... Sorry, what?
0: Well, you don't believe in angels?
1: Why? What are you listening to?
0: Sorry, my phone's on. Sorry.
1: Yeah.
0: I didn't know it was making
1: it's
0: noise.
1: It's okay. We're just working over here. The angriest couple in television is about to return to your television.
0: Who's that?
1: Less than 2 weeks now. Taylor Sheridan is bringing Rip and Beth to Paramount Plus. And it's not a continuation of Yellowstone. You know, Rip and Beth, you're familiar with them? They're moving down to Texas, apparently, which gives them a whole new list of enemies and people to do battle with. Dutton Ranch premieres next Friday, May 15th. The first two episodes will come out, and that'll be on, you know, Paramount Network. And then I guess they'll just kind of sparse it out a little at a time after that. I prefer the entire season to be out all at once, but they won't do that for us.
0: I prefer the entire season to come out at once as well. But we've been
1: it's hard to say that, isn't it?
0: Conditioned by streaming services to feel that way.
1: Yeah, it'll be 9 episodes total for the first season. New episodes roll out every Friday after the first two come out to start us off.
0: Mm.
1: As Beth and Rip fight to build a future together far away from the ghosts and the past that could haunt them back at the Yellowstone Ranch. New realities and a ruthless rival ranch will stop at nothing to protect their empire. Yeah. You know, the usual. That's how it works.
0: I'm going to watch.
1: Sure, of course.
0: But I didn't love Marshall's. I don't know. I didn't get through 2 episodes of that.
1: Yeah.
0: I think he's just not he's not interesting enough.
1: Mm-mm. When he was part of a multiple, you know, family cast, that was one thing. He's just one of the brothers. But
0: stoic, right?
1: Yeah.
0: The lead character can't be stoic. Can he? It's just not enough there. There's not enough personality.
1: Now, the Madison was good.
0: I didn't watch it.
1: It was originally supposed to be some sort of a Yellowstone spinoff, and then later it just became a standalone project that just happened to be set in Montana.
0: Was it good? But Steve, you didn't like it, did you?
2: At first, I didn't like it. It took a little while because I don't want to ruin it for you, but you know, the way they deal with Kurt Russell in the opening.
0: Yeah, you tell me that, yeah.
2: Yeah.
0: But if you got to watch 4 episodes of it to become good, isn't that kind of... It's like, well, they say that about Game of Thrones. Do you remember? They're like, once you get through the first season.
2: I think the first season. It was just disappointing because I thought there would be more Kurt Russell. But after you get over that, it was a good show.
0: Mm. Nothing surprising about this, ladies and gentlemen. Candidate Mom Donnie versus Mayor Mom Donnie. 2 different people. First the candidate, then the mayor. Ready?
3: It's true. As your next mayor, I will freeze your rent.
4: Paid for by Zoran for NYC.
5: In order to get to this point of closing the gap on both this fiscal year and the next fiscal year, we are forced to raid the rainy day fund, the retiree health benefits trust reserve, and to increase property taxes across these other...
3: It's true.
1: Well, that's not freezing the rent. That's raising the rent.
0: Yeah, that's making it way more expensive.
1: All the stuff he promised you, he couldn't deliver because it's not the mayor's responsibility to do most of the thing. It's more of a statewide government. And he made promises that the governor couldn't even accomplish.
0: A friend of the show went undercover at Texas State University and figured out even though the state of Texas says they got rid of all the DEI, turns out they didn't.
1: Oh, they did not.
0: TSU has a gender studies director who admits they still push DEI because the law doesn't apply to academics, according to this they, them.
6: Building this up for the last 20 years.
7: Oh, wow.
6: It's hard for them to undo all of it.
7: Right. Even if you have to rename it or hire, you know, someone under a different title.
0: We didn't need the music.
1: No. That's the one in San Marcos.
0: Yeah, TSU, yeah.
1: Yeah, they're right there on that river. That's a pretty cool campus. I guess they just messed it up with a bunch of people that go there and get brainwashed.
0: Is that the Horny Frogs?
1: No.
0: What am I thinking of? That's TCU. This is TSU.
2: TCU, Texas Christian. You think you would have known what the C was for?
0: Yeah, the horned frogs is fun, you know? I like that. But it turns out it's not even a frog. It's a
2: TSU's Bobcats.
0: It's a lizard, the horned frog.
2: Yeah.
0: It's very misleading.
2: And there ain't many of them around no more.
0: Mm.
2: Thanks to the red ants.
0: Yeah. Well, anyway.
2: What? It's long story. We ain't got time. Long story. But at TSU, when they graduate, they got their square hat and their long robes, and then they go and jump into a river. That's what you're supposed to do.
0: Yeah, exactly.
1: That sounds like fun.
0: Hey, while we're off the air for the rest of the day, I don't know if people know this or not, but we have a smartphone app that's a lot of fun, doesn't cost a dime.
2: We're never off the air.
0: Yeah, because you can use the app. You can listen to us while you're doing your thing. We're doing our thing. You can catch up. Like, for example, later today, someone's probably going to ask you, did you hear the moment today on the Walton and Johnson show where a woman told Pete Hegseth that she was very worried about all the trans being rounded up and put in concentration camps?
8: Yes, ma'am.
0: Go ahead, ma'am. Yeah, talk.
1: Bashful?
0: We should have up-cued it. She's going to talk. Hang on.
1: I doubt it.
0: I should have up-cued it.
9: Hi. Every day I wake up scared because a person I love is trans. And I'm waiting for the day that they start banging on doors and taking our trans and our gay friends and family to concentration camps. And they can't get our trans friends and family can't get a passport to safely flee this country. And I know that there's nothing you can do about that. But if you could, what would it be?
8: Well,
1: play pretend with me. Just play make-believe with me for a while. The other thing about this is they still haven't learned yet. Even if you had a passport and you could flee this country, there are not many other countries on the planet that you could just walk into like you can here and just start living. They have rules against most of that.
0: Yeah, you're right. Exactly.
1: Yeah.
0: Well, of course they have rules for most of that.
1: One more minute. Less than a minute to go.
0: No, we have to go right now.
1: We have to leave?
0: Yeah, we have to leave right now, Mr. Kenneth. The show's over. John?
10: Don't forget, boys and girls, to
11: eat it every day.
12: I was in Canada for like 3 weeks, and I like Canada, but like I forget it's up there. I always think of Canada as like our attic, and you forget it's up there, and then you get up there, and you're like, wow, look at all this crap. I totally forgot people live here, they work here. No, actually, our money's worth nothing up there. Where is our money worth something? Mexico. Oh, my, $1, 500 billion pesos. Oh, I love that country because everything's a dollar. It's like a giant dollar store, anything. That economy, though, I don't understand that. It's like when your money gets so valueless, at what point you just sit down and go, you know what? Screw it. We got to trade chickens again. This is just not working. I knew nothing of Mexican culture. I'm originally from the Midwest. I moved to Los Angeles. Like Cinco de Mayo, I didn't even know what it was. My neighbor's Mexican. I asked him. I mean, in Midwest, we call it Tuesday, you know? I asked him. I go, what is it? He goes, it's our Independence Day. I go, who'd you beat? He goes, the French. I'm like, well, who didn't? You know? I don't know if it's something to get quite this wound up.
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0: The conflict with Iran could last 2, maybe 3 more weeks. I'm Dave Anthony, Fox News. That's what President Trump says this morning, but he also tells the Hugh Hewitt Show.
32: One way or the other, we win. We either make the right deal or we win very easily from the military standpoint. We've already won that.
0: But there have been new flare-ups in fighting. Despite that, the war secretary insists.
33: So right now, the ceasefire certainly holds, but we're going to be watching very, very closely.
0: And Pete Hegseth also says the U.S. military will get shipping flowing again in the Strait of Hormuz, escorting hundreds of oil tankers and ships that remain stranded.
33: For too long, Iran has been harassing ships, shooting at civilian tankers from all nations, and trying to impose a tolling system. Iran's plan, a form of international extortion, is unacceptable. that ends with Project Freedom.
1: Iran attacked commercial and American military ships yesterday and fired missiles and drones at the United Arab Emirates. And Fox's Lucas Tomlinson reports they're doing it again. He's in Dubai.
2: The UAE Emirati Air Defense Systems are reporting they're active in the process of shooting down missiles and drones. We have not heard anything here, but that's normal. That is normal. Normally, the target for Iran is the oil fields and gas fields around Abu Dhabi, and also, like we saw yesterday, at the Fujairah oil terminal.
1: Now, oil prices are down about 4% today, but the price of the gas pump is up another 3 cents on Wall Street. The Nasdaq hit an all-time high this morning. More states are considering congressional redistricting. In New York, it would be to help Democrats win more House seats in the November elections, like California and Virginia. On the right,
3: a day after a similar session began in Alabama, Tennessee's Republican-controlled legislature begins a special session in a redistricting effort that targets the state's only Democrat-held House seat in Memphis. In Louisiana, lawmakers are also making plans for new U.S. House districts after the Supreme Court struck down the state's current map.
1: That's Fox's Jeff Manasso. 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
4: Louisiana's Legislative Black Caucus is furious with Governor Landry's decision to pause the primary election until a new congressional map can be drawn. They've now filed suit, saying that ballots have already been cast. A hearing is set for May 14th. A murder mystery outside of Circle K. Police say one person was found dead in a car at the convenience store on Perkins Road, right near the I-10 interchange. No arrests have been made yet. Investigators won't say what they think happened around 2 this morning. After a Shreveport father allegedly killed his 8 kids, the Community Foundation of North Louisiana started collecting donations. Now they're returning more than $12,000. They say due to IRS restrictions, they could not distribute the funds as intended. And a senior citizen drug dealer has been busted in far west Louisiana. 71-year-old Leon Angel was caught in a traffic stop by Beauregard Parish Sheriff's deputies. Their canine officer sniffed out a large amount of meth and Viagra. I'm Michael Board.
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6: All lanes of traffic are now back open on Highway 19 at Spur Lane in Zachary. The lanes have been blocked for the last couple of hours, off and on, due to a crash involving injury. Upwards of 3 to 4 vehicles involved in that. They've now cleared the scene again. At least they have everybody out the road. So traffic has improved there rather dramatically. No major I-12 problems on the board into and out of the Baton Rouge area. I'm Ray Romero.
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0: 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Women facing unplanned pregnancies are pressured a lot of time to act quickly before they have time to pause and hear the truth about life and dignity and hope. 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
5: President Trump keeping up the pressure on Iran. I'm Lisa Brady, Fox News.
6: Iran has no chance. They never did. They know it.
5: President Trump moments ago saying the regime admits as much privately, but then talks differently in public.
6: And then I read the papers and they say how well they're doing. They're not doing well.
5: He calls Iran's leaders lunatics and says they can't be allowed to have a nuclear weapon.
6: It's not going to happen. And we have beaten them badly. They're talking, now they're reduced to little boats with a machine gun on the front of them.
5: Though the U.S. military has had to defend against those small boats, as well as drones and missiles, during an operation that began yesterday aimed at guiding stranded ships through the Strait of Hormuz. The United Arab Emirates says it's under attack for a second day from Iranian missiles and drones. But the U.S. military does not consider that or the small attack boats in the Strait to be ceasefire violations. Iran says the U.S. Project Freedom violates the ceasefire.
7: No, the ceasefire is not over. Ultimately, this is a separate and distinct project.
5: More Secretary Pete Hegseth says two U.S. flagged ships have passed through the strait so far, but state media claims Iran's control over the strait has intensified. President Trump's comments coming during an Oval Office event announcing the restoration of the Presidential Fitness Test Award.
6: With the help of Secretary Kennedy, who's with us, we're striving constantly to make America healthy again. And that's what we're doing.
5: Pro athletes also on hand, including golfer Bryson DeChambeau.
8: Physical fitness is a huge priority to helping them become better human beings in general for our nation.
5: The competitive school-based benchmarks had been phased out under President Obama and replaced by the Presidential Youth Fitness Program, with critics arguing the competitive format focused too much on performance, discouraging less athletic students. 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
9: A murder mystery outside of Circle K. Police say one person was found dead in a car at the convenience store on Perkins Road right near the I-10 interchange. No arrests have been made. Investigators won't say what they think happened around 2 this morning. Louisiana's legislative Black Caucus is furious with Governor Landry's decision to pause the primary election until a new congressional map can be drawn. They've now filed suits saying that ballots have already been cast. A hearing set for May 14th. A senior citizen drug dealer has been busted in far west Louisiana. 71-year-old Leon Angel was caught in a traffic stop by Beauregard Parish Sheriff's deputies. Their canine officer sniffed out a large amount of meth and Viagra. And after a Shreveport father allegedly killed his 8 kids, the Community Foundation of North Louisiana started collecting donations. Now they're returning more than $12,000. They say due to IRS restrictions, they could not distribute the funds as intended. I'm Michael Board.
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14: We have an accident on Hooper Road and Carmel that's causing some pretty good backup in both directions there, at least for the moment. Meantime, if you're traveling in on I-12, look for 11 minutes, Jubin to the 10-12 split, and westbound I-10, Prairieville to Highland, 5 minutes, 13 ahead of that from Highland, continuing on up to the bridge. And if you see traffic problems, dial pound 250, keyword Baton Rouge traffic. I'm Ray Romero.
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0: That was like a 12-year-old kid that is standing next to Trump. Trump with kids, Buck, underrated. I actually think when they do events with Trump, because he's actually a pretty good grandpa, when he was explaining to the kids the Biden auto pen, I think it's hard not to have a positive reaction to Trump when he's interacting with kids at these White House events, Easter egg roll, Christmas related. I still think, turn down the radio, when Trump was talking with the kids about Santa Claus and he asked how old the kid was about Santa Claus. That's one of the all-time great Trump clips. Honestly. All right, we got loaded lines. We'll get to some of your loaded lines when we come back. In the meantime, next weekend, I'm getting nervous. No, this weekend is Mother's Day. This weekend is Mother's Day, right? Sunday is Mother's Day. And so you just heard me pause there for a sec. I got to be on top of it. This weekend is Mother's Day. And if you want to give mom the ultimate best gift, a lot of times it's just memories from times that you have spent together. How many of those memories are old school digital? How many new school digital versus old school VHS tapes, old photographs? Can you ensure that if something happened, if you had a flood in the garage, if the attic got too hot, that those memories are preserved forever? Probably not. Legacy Box can ensure that all your old memories are preserved forever digitally. They take your old videotapes, Super 8 film reels, slides, whatever you have, old photos, and they will digitize them, allow you to share it with the whole family, text message. They'll also store it. I've seen their facilities in Chattanooga. They are fantastic. 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
10: We're talking about peacocks.
11: A peacock is specifically the male. The peahen is the female. They are not native to the United States, although they thrive in coastal, warmish areas.
10: So when you see that thing fully displayed, when that peacock wants to have a little good time with a peahen, that thing may go 5 to 7 feet in every direction.
11: 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Again, the peacocks will use it to try to ward off or intimidate trespassers in their territory, but for the most part, the whole thing is to impress the peahens.
10: 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Mm-hmm. Science has discovered semi-recently those vibrations are in lockstep with the peafowl's head feathers that they used to think were just for show, but mm-hmm. now they realize they vibrate at the same intensity and that they can actually, you know, sort of feel when those tail feathers are vibrating in their direction through their head feathers.
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0: Welcome back in here to Clay and Buck. VIP email from West right out of the gate. Clay, you told us you were going to swim Alcatraz this July. That's only a few months away. Am I hearing you correctly? Are you squiggling out of it already? Question mark. Yes.
12: At least he's honest.
0: Good. I could. Now, I'm going to take a couple of things here. One, I have not trained. Two, Laura is actually concerned that I might get eaten by a shark. And it's really kind of gotten in my head that I might get eaten by a shark. And Buck sharing that story about the woman doing the triathlon, getting eaten by the shark. If there is a way to
12: She was
0: ensure-
12: bitten. She wasn't eaten. Important distinction. She got bitten by the shark off the west coast of California during the Catalina. She didn't get eaten.
0: I thought she died.
12: No. She's okay. A bite. It was a little nibble, a little like, hey, what's going on?
0: The shark thing is in my head and I can't shake it. Yeah.
12: I don't know if an 8-foot great white shark takes like a little nibble, but like she lived. She did live.
0: Here is my potential compromise. There is very safe in the U.S. Virgin Islands. There is a 1.25-mile swim across the bay in Megan's Bay. I used to live overlooking it. When I was down there over the holiday, I was looking at that and I was thinking, now granted it's warmer, but it's still 1.25 miles. And I feel like I could prove that I could swim 1.25 miles without being attacked by a shark.
12: I'm sorry. In your bath temperature water under a beautiful sun. Do they give you a back rub while you're doing it? This is preposterous.
0: Most of the people that believed I could not do it was about the distance more than it was about the temperature of the water.
12: I don't know.
0: I mean, I was going to be in a wetsuit, nice warm wetsuit. I appreciate the call. I feel very confident that I could do it. And I'm willing to do it in a way that does not put me at risk of being eaten by a shark if we can contemplate a way to do that.
12: I'm going to let Tom in Tampa bail you out here. He's on the lines live. Tom, what's going on?
13: Hey, Clay and Buck, listen, I just wanted to hitchhike on Clay's comments about the insurance thing. There is definitely some legs there, but I think it's important to understand a little history. Lloyd's of London is the insurer of last resort, as you guys know. But it's important to understand some history. In the 337 years of Lloyd's of London on the high seas insuring vessels, this is the first time in history, even the Yom Kippur War, which you would probably know about, Buck, because of CIA, even the Yom Kippur War, Lloyd's of London still insured. So for this to work, each loss of a tanker at the bottom of the sea, including the cost of a tanker, and assuming a 345,000 barrel of oil to the largest tanker you can do, is about $35 million. So the asterisk to Clay's idea is that the U.S. would literally have to take over Lloyd's position as the insurer of last resort. And I don't know, Clay, you're an attorney. I don't know the legal machinations of that, but the idea has legs. But the problem is Lloyd's, as I understand it, for the first time in history, is refusing to insure everybody going through there. That is the real issue. And I don't think anybody's really talking about that.
0: No, look, Tom, I should have explained a little bit more. You're exactly right. My idea on insuring is predicated on many of the current insurers are saying they will not insure these boats. Your math is a good one there. I would say $35 million for a tanker if it went to the bottom of the sea. That's like not even what a Somali daycare makes from our government. So the overall cost here, my point is, and we'll talk about this a bit more because I do think it's an intriguing idea. The overall cost would immediately vanish in terms of the premium on oil and gas. We would get back far more than we would be insuring, in my opinion. And it would, I think, immediately knock $20 off cost of a barrel of oil and gas, which would overwhelmingly make gas prices more affordable here, makes it a net positive for us, too.
1: 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Clay Travis and Buck Sexton. 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
14: Hi, Michael. So the economy appears to be holding up pretty well, despite all the worries out there. Any update on economic growth?
15: Yes, Monica. The economy remains positive in 2026, despite troubles like the Middle East conflict. We recently got the preliminary estimate of GDP growth for the first quarter, coming in at an annualized growth rate of 2%, up from 0.5% for the previous quarter, but short of the consensus estimate of 2.3%. Positive forces for the quarter include a strong rebound in government spending, recovering from a contraction the prior quarter due to the government shutdown. Consumer spending, which accounts for about two-thirds of economic activity, rose at a slower pace of 1.6% in the quarter, following a 1.9% increase in the fourth quarter, supported by a demand for services.
14: Do we learn a bit about inflation in a related report? What is the update there?
15: The U.S. PCE price index rose 0.7% in March, matching expectations and accelerating from February's 0.4% increase. This was the steepest monthly increase in PCE prices since June of 2022. Goods prices jumped 1.4%, driven by a 21% rise in gasoline and other energy goods. The core PCE index, which excludes food and energy, increased 0.3% after a 0.4% gain in February. The annual headline PCE index reached 3.5%, while the core index rose 3.2%. These readings show that inflation is firming. Coupled with strong economic results, this tells us the Fed isn't likely to cut rates soon.
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16: Iran knows what not to do. I'm Lisa Brady, Fox News. That from President Trump on what it would take for Iran to violate a ceasefire, which the U.S. says remains in effect, despite Iran attacking ships in the Strait of Hormuz and launching missiles and drones at the United Arab Emirates.
17: I can say this, Iran wants to make a deal.
16: Even though publicly Iran remains defiant.
17: They play games, but let me just tell you, they want to make a deal. And who wouldn't when your military is totally gone? We could do anything we want to them. Who wouldn't?
16: The U.S. and Iran each still claiming to control the Strait of Hormuz, where it's day two of a U.S. effort to get ships moving.
18: Tension continues to rise across the Middle East as Iran fires on the Persian Gulf. This comes as the United States is escorting ships that are currently trapped in the Gulf through the Strait of Hormuz to their final destinations as part of Project Freedom.
16: Fox's Trey Yingston in Tel Aviv, though only a few ships escorted so far, some shipping companies and insurers appear to remain hesitant. Two Senate panels are working on bills to fund ICE and Border Patrol for the rest of President Trump's term.
19: Senate Judiciary is proposing nearly $40 billion for border security and immigration enforcement, and the Homeland Security Committee is proposing more than $32 billion. Between the two, Immigration Customs Enforcement, or ICE, would get more than $39 billion. While most would go to ICE operations, a smaller amount would fund a division of ICE known as HSI, the Homeland Security Investigations Unit. While much of the rest would go to Customs and Border Protection, a small amount would go to the Justice Department for terrorism prosecution, the DEA and Marshals Service, while Secret Service would be allocated $1 billion for security upgrades relating to the new White House ballroom.
16: Fox's Jessica Rosenthal. Democrats still calling for immigration enforcement reform after a fight over ICE funding led to a record partial government shutdown of DHS and the current GOP strategy to fund ICE and CBP in a separate process, needing only a simple majority to pass. 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
20: Louisiana's Legislative Black Caucus is furious with Governor Landry's decision to pause the primary election until a new congressional map can be drawn. They've now filed suit, saying that ballots have already been cast. A hearing is set for May 14th. A murder mystery outside of Circle K. Police say one person was found dead in a car at the convenience store on Perkins Road, right near the I-10 interchange. No arrests have been made yet. Investigators won't say what they think happened around 2 this morning. After a Shreveport father allegedly killed his 8 kids, the Community Foundation of North Louisiana started collecting donations. Now they're returning more than $12,000. They say due to IRS restrictions, they could not distribute the funds as intended. And a senior citizen drug dealer has been busted in far west Louisiana. 71-year-old Leon Angel was caught in a traffic stop by Beauregard Parish Sheriff's deputies. Their canine officer sniffed out a large amount of meth and Viagra. I'm Michael Board.
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22: And we have some stop-and-go traffic along I-10, both east and westbound, between Perkins and Dalrymple. Also, if you're traveling north on Bluebonnet from Highland to Airline, it's a 12-minute drive. Crews are doing traffic signal relocation, Hooper Road at Sullivan Road in Central. If you see traffic problems, dial pound 250, keyword Baton Rouge traffic. I'm Lisa Bakke.
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25: According to the U.S. debt clock. 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
0: Welcome back in, Clay Travis, Buck Sexton Show. People want to weigh in, variety of different topics. Let me run through some of these as we finish off hour number two of the Tuesday edition. Grant in North Dakota. What you got, Grant?
14: Hey, Clay. These bombastic views and statements of just sending people in the ships to get cheaper stuff, it's getting to be disgusting. And another point I referenced that you're saying...
0: Hold on. Disgusting? What is disgusting about trying to get gas prices down?
14: Because it's not reality, Clay.
0: Why is it not reality to say the number one reason why ships are not going through right now is fear? From a business perspective, what is the fear based on? That the ships may be attacked and that the business owner might lose their ship. Why do people have insurance on the ships in the first place? It is to insure and provide security in the event of disaster. So if you analyze, if that is clearly the issue, why the Strait of Hormuz, the ship owners are clustered right now at Dubai, if you're trying to solve the problem, and the number one problem is fear of loss, which is the reason why people have insurance, why is the government not stepping in and providing security in the fear of loss, not a potential solution to the issue?
14: The United States government keeps subsidizing the rest of the world. The American taxpayer, that's who it is. It's subsidizing the entire world. And now
0: okay,
14: you're asking us
0: pause,
14: to step up,
0: pause for pause for a second. If insurance is provided, theoretically, the ships start to move again and the price of oil and gas collapses. So the average American consumer, if the insurance is put in place, would actually benefit substantially by a decline in oil and gas prices. This is a very logical idea. You might not like it. You might think it's not going to work. But the actual mechanics of a solution for a problem, if you believe that a $100 barrel of oil and gas is a problem, how do we fix it? This is a solution that could very well fix it.
14: The big CEOs of this country have shipped out everything overseas to make us rely on all these. I mean, look at pharmaceuticals, fertilizers.
0: But hold on. Actually, that doesn't apply for oil and gas because thanks to policies like the ones that have been put in place by President Trump, we actually are energy independent, which means that we produce more oil and gas right here in the good old USA than ever in the history of the nation. And we are currently pumping and producing more oil and gas right now than ever in the history of the nation.
14: Right, Clay, but there's a disconnect here because you're always referencing we're producing the most, yet the consumer, the legal American voting citizen is paying the most, and they're going to be frustrated and come the midterms.
0: Hold on. You've called in and you are complaining about oil and gas prices. I'm trying to help get oil and gas prices down. So what is your solution?
14: Clay, you're willing to just shove people out and kill them. I mean, that seems bold.
0: So what? Okay, you're upset about oil and gas prices. What is your solution?
14: Clay, we have to have more domestic stuff produced here. Manufacturing oil.
0: Hold on. We're at an all-time record high of oil and gas production, right? So you want us to go to an even higher level of oil and gas production. I don't disagree. I think President Trump is trying to put in policies in place to make that happen.
14: Look, North Dakota is, number one or two in... No, it's not number one. Texas is in oil production, yet we pay some of the highest fuel prices in the country, yet we're pumping it out of our backyard. That's the problem. It's the disconnect of what the Americans are paying. And you can tell them all that, hey, stock market's up. The oil is all record production. But they still are not earning. They're not feeling it because of groceries and all this. It's all tied together. This huge economy.
0: Okay, but so oil and gas prices on February 28th were down substantially. Now they're up. I guess.
14: I get that.
0: So you called in and what is your point, I guess?
14: Clay, it's on this show, you're being a little disconnected with just, let's just send them in, let's get this stuff, let's insure it, we're going to get cheaper gas prices. It's a good cheerleading thing, and don't get me wrong, like, we all want that, right? It's just, the captain of the ship is in charge of those lives, and if they say no, they're not going, hey, you think you're going to train up a bunch of captains to go just into a war zone? That's not going to happen.
0: Okay, thanks for the call. I'm not really sure Producer Greg, did he have a point? I'm not really sure what his take was there.
4: I don't think he's an SEC football fan. That's the bottom line.
0: I think he's like a Big
4: Ten fan or something, and he's just poking you.
1: Speaking truth and having fun. Clay Travis and Buck Sexton. 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
17: Iran knows what not to do. On Lisa Brady, Fox News. That from President Trump on what it would take for Iran to violate a ceasefire, which the U.S. says remains in effect, despite Iran attacking ships in the Strait of Hormuz and launching missiles and drones at the United Arab Emirates.
18: I can say this, Iran wants to make a deal.
17: Even though publicly Iran remains defiant.
18: They play games, but let me just tell you, they want to make a deal. And who wouldn't when your military is totally gone? We could do anything we want to them. Who wouldn't?
17: The U.S. and Iran each still claiming to control the Strait of Hormuz, where it's day two of a U.S. effort to get ships moving.
19: Tension continues to rise across the Middle East as Iran fires on the Persian Gulf. This comes as the United States is escorting ships that are currently trapped in the Gulf through the Strait of Hormuz to their final destinations as part of Project Freedom.
17: Fox's Trey Yingston, Tel Aviv. Though only a few ships escorted so far, some shipping companies and insurers appear to remain hesitant. Two Senate panels are working on bills to fund ICE and Border Patrol for the rest of President Trump's term.
10: Senate Judiciary is proposing nearly $40 billion for border security and immigration enforcement, and the Homeland Security Committee is proposing more than $32 billion. Between the two, Immigration Customs Enforcement, or ICE, would get more than $39 billion. While most would go to ICE operations, a smaller amount would fund a division of ICE known as HSI, the Homeland Security Investigations Unit. While much of the rest would go to Customs and Border Protection, a small amount would go to the Justice Department for terrorism prosecution, the DEA, and Marshal Service, while Secret Service would be allocated $1 billion for security upgrades relating to the new White House ballroom.
17: Fox's Jessica Rosenthal. Democrats still calling for immigration enforcement reform after a fight over ICE funding led to a record partial government shutdown of DHS and the current GOP strategy to fund ICE and CBP in a separate process, needing only a simple majority to pass. 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
15: A nasty wreck closes Highway 19 in Zachary. The cops say the crash involved an ambulance and a Demco truck. Both drivers and a passenger that was in the ambulance were taken to the hospital. There were no patients on board the ambulance at the time of the crash. A woman who was riding an e-bike along a busy road in Denham Springs was hit by a truck. This happened near the intersection of Linder and Arnold Roads. State police say that woman suffered minor injuries, but they did not say if the truck driver was cited. A Baton Rouge man is under arrest for allegedly shooting a dog. Lamont Green faces animal cruelty charges. The police report shows that there was a fight between family pets. One dog, who was caged, growled at him. That's when he shot it dead. And Governor Landry is facing mounting backlash from his decision to suspend the primary election. There's now a recall petition. Backers describe a pattern of actions and statements that undermine fair representation. They're collecting signatures. I'm Michael Board.
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21: We have some congestion along I-10 West between Acadian and Dalrymple, and we also have an accident on Anselmo at Blue Bonnet. Crews are working on traffic signal relocation in Central at Hooper Road and Sullivan Road. If you see traffic problems, dial pound 250, keyword Baton Rouge Traffic. I'm Lisa Bakke.
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0: troops at Bastogne. But the other part of that battle that was so cool was, you know, we couldn't kill the German tanks. We couldn't use our air power. So we just blew up all the fuel and conquered the fuel at Stavelot fuel dumps. Basically, the Germans walked home and left their tanks. Brilliant.
1: That's the great response when they tried to get the American, was it Matt Anthony Wayne, to surrender? And he said, nuts. That was his official response when the Germans demanded surrender. Great story there. One more, and then we'll go to break, and there's tons of these. We'll keep playing them off and on. Podcast listener Alex in West Palm Beach. F.
2: This is Alex in West Palm Beach. The greatest military maneuver was the use of the atom bomb on Nagasaki, Japan. It proved that we could do it again. Additionally, it brought the Japanese to the surrender table. It caused the Emperor of Japan to go on the radio and tell all of his people to lay down your arms. It was maximum effect for minimal effort.
3: That's a very interesting take, but like, damn, Adam's rough.
1: Also,
3: Adam's like, nuke him.
1: I would say the Manhattan Project was maximum effort, maybe not minimum effort. I mean, coming up with the atomic bomb, kind of a big undertaking, so the actual dropping of it from the American perspective, I would say was a product of a maximum effort, not a minimum one.
3: But it was maximum casualties for minimum on our side. You can certainly say that part of it. See, look at how much fun this stuff is. By the way, you guys are all lighting up our inboxes and stuff with this. We got to do like also favorite war book day or something on the show.
1: This is great, by the way. All these different discussions, and we've got tons more, but I wanted to give some flavor for everybody who got into the talk back. And you were talking about yesterday, Buck, that you have ordered some trees, shrubs, plants from Fast Growing Trees.
3: We actually just got a whole bunch of bamboo plants. They're amazing.
1: So many of you have been reaching out. You absolutely love this company, and I am blown away by how great they are. As we come into spring, it's early May all over the country. A lot of people deciding what sort of trees, plants, shrubs do you need to make your homes more beautiful, to make your yards more beautiful. 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
13: Three staccato cries of Mayday and an eyewitness report of a mid-air explosion is about all that is known this morning of the British Columbia air disaster, which yesterday claimed 52 lives.
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3: Closing up shop today on Play and Buck. Hope you enjoyed our conversation there about all things military. If you want to weigh in on that at the end, we'll put that out as a separate little podcast for you guys to listen to over the weekend if you missed it or you want to re-listen and send us more of your thoughts. Clay and I could do this all day. We could do a three-hour show just talking about old battles. It'd be fun. We have, here we go, VIP email from, of course, this is funny. Everyone's like, talk about gas prices and politics. And then every email and every talkback is best American military maneuvers. VIP email from Jeff. Hey, guys, the Battle of Midway changed the war in the Pacific. Jeff, very true. What we take, Clay, three Japanese carriers down, I think. And, but here's my thing about Midway. First of all, the movie kind of sucked, which is a shame. It should have been good. It's not a good movie. Wait, how do you make a bad movie about such a critical battle with planes and battleships and, you know, carriers at least? Anyway, we kind of got lucky at Midway. Like, we
1: much of military history is not only the story of sometimes brilliance, but often just the other side being totally
3: better
1: ridiculous.
3: Lucky than good is a big part of it. you know, some of, I think it was Lake Trasimene, where Hannibal managed to ambush Roman legions in an annihilation that he only surpassed with Cannae, which 60,000 people with spears and swords and, you know, killed in one day, but the double envelopment. But at Trasimene, there was a thick fog, Clay. Well, if you're going to ambush people, having a thick fog by the lake helps a lot.
1: What about, yeah, speaking of thick fog, what about Napoleon setting the trap of all of the soldiers walking out onto the frozen lake and not being aware that they were walking onto a frozen lake? And so when the bombardment started, they all just completely fell through the ice and got utterly routed. Again, it was a trap that was an incredible trap to have set, but also kind of a big failure on the other side to put yourself in that position. Awesome show. Fill us up with talkbacks. We'll continue to play them out. And Rubio is going to be speaking here momentarily. We certainly will be talking about that. Go vote in Ohio and Indiana. And big debate on the California governor tonight on CNN. We'll break all that down for you tomorrow.
0: Speaking truth and having fun. Clay Travis and Buck Sexton. 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
2: Shooting in Texas. I'm Lisa Brady, Fox News. Police just confirming a shooting in Carrollton, north of Dallas, where five people were shot near a shopping mall, killing two. But police say it was not a random act. The victims knew the suspect, possibly through a business relationship, and that suspect is in custody. It's day two of Project Freedom, the U.S. effort to get ships moving through a critical waterway. The Pentagon says that's separate from Operation Epic Fury, rejecting Iran's claims it violates a ceasefire. Fox's Jennifer Griffin.
4: Secretary Hegseth described the operation to open the Strait of Hormuz as temporary. Yesterday, two U.S. Navy destroyers crossed through the strait and had to defend themselves against incoming missiles, drones, and Iranian fast boats. They were successful. General Kane said the strait is much calmer today and told reporters that Iran has fired at commercial vessels 9 times, seized 2 container ships, and attacked U.S. forces 10 times since the ceasefire agreement on April 8th.
2: General Kane, the Joint Chiefs Chair, telling reporters that at this point, Iran's actions are below the threshold for restarting major combat operations. President Trump says Iran knows what to do and what not to do, also still insisting Iran wants to make a deal and can't have a nuclear weapon.
5: They would have taken over the Middle East. Now they're trying to survive, and they won't be successful unless they make a deal. Oh, if they don't make a deal, they won't be successful. It'll go very quickly and methodically. Believe me, it'll be very easy.
2: The president also telling reporters Iran plays games. Iranian media reporting tough talk from Iran's president, calling it impossible to surrender to unilateral demands from the U.S. Pope Leo says people are free to criticize him, but that he's preaching the gospel after President Trump accused the Pope of endangering people by criticizing the conflict with Iran. Secretary of State Marco Rubio is scheduled to meet with the Pope later this week. And at this hour, Rubio is scheduled to lead a White House briefing. 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
7: A nasty wreck closes Highway 19 in Zachary. The cops say the crash involved an ambulance and a Demco truck. Both drivers and a passenger that was in the ambulance were taken to the hospital. There were no patients on board the ambulance at the time of the crash. A woman who was riding an e-bike along a busy road in Denham Springs was hit by a truck. This happened near the intersection of Linder and Arnold Roads. State police say that woman suffered minor injuries, but they did not say if the truck driver was cited. A Baton Rouge man is under arrest for allegedly shooting a dog. Lamont Green faces animal cruelty charges. The police report shows that there was a fight between family pets. One dog, who was caged, growled at him. That's when he shot it dead. And Governor Landry is facing mounting backlash from his decision to suspend the primary election. There's now a recall petition. Backers describe a pattern of actions and statements that undermine fair representation. They're collecting signatures. I'm Michael Board.
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8: On I-10 eastbound, we've got a stalled truck moved into the Gore and a second stalled truck I-10 eastbound near the old Washington Street exit, and that is on the right shoulder. Also west on I-10, watch for some congestion between Acadian and Dalrymple. Got a breakdown on Choctaw Drive at Greenwell Springs and a traffic signal relocation Hooper Road at Sullivan.
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9: On the night before Halloween in 1975, 15-year-old Martha Moxley was murdered in the Tony Bellhaven neighborhood of Greenwich, Connecticut. She was rich and beautiful and loved by all who knew her. For decades, despite intense media scrutiny, police failed to make an arrest. In 2000, 25 years after Martha's murder, her one-time neighbor, Michael Skakel, was arrested. He'd been 15, like her, at the time of the crime. He was also a cousin of the Kennedys.
10: A teenage neighbor and friend of Martha Moxley.
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9: 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I read the articles. Of course Michael Skakel killed his next-door neighbor, Martha Moxley. He beat her to death with a golf club. I knew it. And if you followed the case like I did, I bet you knew it too. My name is Andrew Goldman. I've been a journalist for 30 years. I got involved in this case in 2015. But here's the thing. Once this story got its hooks in me, it wouldn't let me go. 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
12: White House advice for Iran. Elisa Brady, Fox News. Secretary of State Marco Rubio saying it's time for the regime to make a sensible choice as he was leading a White House briefing.
13: They are facing real catastrophic destruction to their economy, generational destruction to their economy, generational destruction to the wealth of their country, imposed on themselves by the actions that they're taking. They should check themselves before they wreck themselves in the direction that they're going.
12: Rubio says the U.S. blockade of Iranian ports is in response to what Iran has been doing in the Strait of Hormuz.
13: There is no international law that allows you to say, I'm going to put mines in an international body of water and I'm going to blow up ships that don't listen to us and try to go through. That's what Iran is doing. This is a criminal act.
12: He says the U.S. is trying to restore freedom of navigation by securing a lane to guide stranded ships through the strait, and that Project Freedom is a defensive operation, unlike Operation Epic Fury, which Rubio says is over, though President Trump hasn't ruled out a return to fighting. The president also saying again that Iran wants to make a deal.
14: Iran has no chance. They never did. They know it.
12: Iranian media quoting their president as saying it's impossible to surrender to unilateral demands from the U.S. Iran's foreign ministry reportedly denying attacks on the UAE, which has reported a second day of missiles and drones. Iranian officials claiming defensive actions only directed at U.S. targets. Vice President J.D. Vance is on the road campaigning in Iowa for a Republican congressman after stopping to vote in his home state, Ohio, which has primaries today. So does Indiana. A verdict just in for an NFL NFL player accused of assaulting his private chef in a pay dispute. Former Patriots receiver Stephon Diggs found not guilty on day two of his trial in Massachusetts. Attorneys for the four-time Pro Bowler argued the assault never happened and questioned the credibility of the chef, suggesting money as a possible motive for the allegations. 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
15: A nasty wreck closes Highway 19 in Zachary. The cops say the crash involved an ambulance and a Demco truck. Both drivers and a passenger that was in the ambulance were taken to the hospital. There were no patients on board the ambulance at the time of the crash. A woman who was riding an e-bike along a busy road in Denham Springs was hit by a truck. This happened near the intersection of Linder and Arnold Roads. State police say that woman suffered minor injuries, but they did not say if the truck driver was cited. A Baton Rouge man is under arrest for allegedly shooting a dog. Lamont Green faces animal cruelty charges. The police report shows that there was a fight between family pets. One dog, who was caged, growled at him. That's when he shot it dead. And Governor Landry is facing mounting backlash from his decision to suspend the primary election. There's now a recall petition. Backers describe a pattern of actions and statements that undermine fair representation. They're collecting signatures. I'm Michael Board.
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18: Watch for an accident on North Foster at Hermitage. Also an accident, Perkins Road near Capitol Court. Slow on I-110 from 190 to I-10. It's an 11-minute drive. East on I-12, looking good. From the 1012 to Range, it's a 10-minute drive. If you see traffic problems, dial pound 250, keyword Baton Rouge traffic. I'm Lisa Bakke.
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21: For tonight, skies will be mostly cloudy with low temperatures much warmer, around 70 degrees as you wake up on Wednesday morning. Will be warm in the afternoon tomorrow with high temperatures climbing to the mid to upper 80s, a mostly cloudy sky, and a slight chance for a shower or thunderstorm through the afternoon. Wednesday night skies remain mostly cloudy, warm and muggy with lows near 70 and a slight chance for a shower or storm. This is Chief Meteorologist Jake Dalton. 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

0: 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It's the Enhanced Games. Some call it grotesque. Others say it's unleashing human potential. 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
0: 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It's the Enhanced Games. Some call it grotesque. 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
9: He says it's a defensive operation. I'm Lisa Lucera, Fox News. Secretary of State Marco Rubio says the operation to reopen the Strait of Hormuz is a favor to the world.
10: The Strait of Hormuz does not belong to Iran, Secretary of State Marco Rubio says, and the regime does not have the right to shoot at commercial vessels transiting the narrow waterway.
11: And it cannot be normalized under no circumstances until we live in a world where we accept, okay, this is normal. You have to coordinate with Iran. You have to pay them a toll in order to go through the Straits of Hormuz.
10: Briefing reporters at the White House, Rubio said Operation Epic Fury, the combat mission against Iran, is over. And the priority now is reopening the strait.
11: There's no shooting unless we're shot at first. Okay, we're not attacking them.
10: Still, Rubio did not rule out the possibility combat operations resume if diplomatic negotiations fail.
9: Fox's Jared Halpern at the White House on the proposed peace deal between Israel and Lebanon, Rubio says.
11: By and large, I think a peace deal between Lebanon and Israel is imminently achievable and should be. The problem with Israel and Lebanon is not Israel or Lebanon, it's Hezbollah.
9: Rubio said Hezbollah terrorizes and attacks Israelis and are also inflicting damage on the Lebanese people. A new charge filed against Cole Allen, the man accused of attempting to shoot President Trump and others at the White House Correspondents Association dinner.
12: The new charge is assaulting a federal officer with a deadly weapon. The others attempting to assassinate the President of the United States, transportation of a firearm and ammunition with intent to commit a felony, and discharge of a firearm during a crime of violence.
9: Fox's Mike Emanuel. Allen is being held for now. His next court appearance is set for next week. Wall Street stocks rallied after oil prices eased. The Dow gained 356, the Nasdaq plus 258, closing at an all-time high. The S&P added 58, also reaching another all-time high. 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
13: Trending now on WJBO News Radio. The Supreme Court says its ruling striking down the state's congressional map can go into effect immediately. That means Republicans can likely get to work redrawing congressional districts. The ruling invalidated a map adopted by the Louisiana legislature in 2024, which created two majority black districts. The court usually allows a month before decisions take effect to give the opposing side a chance to request another hearing. Since the ruling, Governor Landry has temporarily suspended the May primary while redrawing begins. Two Baton Rouge residents have filed a recall petition against Governor Landry, citing concerns over fair representation. They say they're trying to get signatures now. The petition must be signed by at least 20% of electors, totaling just over 500,000 signatures, and submitted to the registrar of voters in each parish within 180 days. Landry's office has not issued comment. I'm Joe Morano.
14: ADHD. It's the child who can't pay attention or sit still in school, right? 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Attention Deficit Hyperactivity Disorder, or ADHD, can be complicated and it can last a lifetime. 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
16: We have an accident Central Thruway at South Choctaw. Crews have been doing a traffic signal relocation Hooper Road at Sullivan. Slow on I-110 from 190 to I-10, a 12-minute drive. East on I-12 from the 1012 to Range, it's a 19-minute drive. If you see traffic problems, dial pound 250, keyword Baton Rouge Traffic. I'm Lisa Bakke.
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21: Right now, there's a lot of fallacies about Latinos, and we want to clear that up.
22: Oh, yeah, like what, officer?
21: Well, first of all, not every single Latino is Mexican.
22: I'm glad you noticed.
21: Different kind of Mexicans. 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
8: 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Joe and I are both lifelong Star Wars fans, so we're celebrating May the 4th with a brand new week of fun, thought-provoking Star Wars-related episodes. 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

0: The Supreme Court yesterday allowed that its recent landmark decision striking down Louisiana's congressional map will take effect immediately. Liberal Justice Ketanji Brown Jackson called the move unwanted and unwise, saying the court should, quote, stay on the sidelines and let the old maps be used for the upcoming primary, which prompted Samuel Alito to respond, writing, I'm getting tired of this. It's so tedious. Did you not get ketchup with your French fries? No, he said he's not going to stand by and watch folks, quote, run out the clock. So Louisiana is forced to use congressional maps that we've just found to be unconstitutional. That would be, he didn't say this, I am, that would be like Jim Comey in October of 2016 when he said, yeah, I mean, obviously Hillary's committed all these crimes, but we really don't want to get involved right before the election. How many times? This is too big to fail. Well, we don't want to bail them out. But, you know, yeah, they did some really bad things. Yeah, we're not going to have a clawback provision, so nobody's ever going to pay back what we've paid them over the years. Yeah, it's true that they wasted money and made horrible business decisions, and we can't bail everybody out. But, yeah, you know, let's just go ahead and bail them out. We won't do it again in the future. You can't say that by creating a race-based congressional district, you have disenfranchised other voters who might not be black, but go ahead with the election because we don't want to fix it. That's the mindset, and I see this a lot. It's interesting to watch parenting philosophies. How often parents, when a kid misbehaves, but the kid misbehaves in front of everybody, at a birthday party, at the after-the-game pizza party, and the kid is being an absolute brat. And the parent will say, I'm going to deal with this when I get home. But if you deal with it when you get home, you're basically condoning it in the moment. If you make it unpleasant at that moment, it's not only unpleasant for the kid, it's unpleasant for the parent. Nobody wants to be the parent who has to discipline their child in front of other people. But good parents with good kids do it. Because the next time that kid is thinking of doing something stupid in a crowd of his friends, he won't think, well, my parents aren't going to do anything until we get home, if at all. So I'll go ahead and get away with it. But if that child learns, and this is the reason for discipline, if that child learns, oh, if I do this now, my parents will discipline me now. And I don't want that. That would embarrass me. Just as I will have just embarrassed them, which was the reason they had to do it. And embarrass myself. So let me not do what I was going to do, because I will be disciplined for that. And that's the reason for discipline, to break a bad behavior. But you're not breaking the bad behavior if you delay the discipline. So in this case, it'd be a whole lot easier to say, well, this is a race-based district, and that's wrong. We strike it down, but go ahead and elect somebody on that basis and continue disenfranchising the voters who happen to be white, living in a district where the whole purpose was to elect someone black. And by the way, I got an email to this effect. I wish I'd printed the guy's name because he deserves credit. Let's take a step back. We had the Voting Rights Act. We had a lot of measures in the 60s that were designed to, at a minimum, improve our governmental process whereby blacks were better represented. That was the theory. But at the heart of all that, if you listen carefully, most Democrats and some Republicans believe that the only people who can really represent blacks are blacks. I reject that notion. But if that's true, why is it true? You don't believe that whites can represent blacks? You don't think that Americans put being an American first? You're suggesting that there is a tribal nature to representation. Well, if in fact a black person is so much better at representing blacks than whites could be, wouldn't that also be true of whites? And don't whites also deserve to be represented? But wait, let's step back from that and let's ask a very simple question. We have had since the late 60s an explosion in the number of black elected officials. I think every major city in America now has had a black mayor. If we were to study those administrations, Kwame Kilpatrick in Detroit, Ray Nagin in New Orleans, Harold Washington in Chicago, what was the woman's name in Baltimore? I think she went to prison. Sylvester Turner in Houston, complete criminal, horrible. Lee Brown, too. Marion Barry in D.C. Would we say that those black elected officials turned out to be, on average, better or worse than their predecessors? Did the lives of the black residents of those cities get better or worse as a result of their service? Think about the fact that it took 200 years to hit $1 trillion in national debt. 200 years, $1 trillion. 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We're now paying more per year in interest on our national debt than we had in national debt for the first 200 years. 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
4: Taking defensive action. I'm Lisa Lucera, Fox News. Secretary of State Marco Rubio says Operation Epic Fury is over, and the U.S. is now focused on opening the Strait of Hormuz.
5: If no shots are fired at these ships and no shots are fired at us, we're not firing shots. But if we're fired on, we will respond, and we will respond with lethal efficiency.
4: And he says the U.S. is uniquely equipped to defend against the threat of Iran.
5: The primary responsibility for this Project Freedom is on the United States, because we're the only country that can project power in that part of the world the way we're doing now. We're the only ones that can do it, and we're going to do it as a favor to the world.
4: President Trump just posted on Truth Social moments ago that Project Freedom, the movement of ships through the Strait of Hormuz, will be paused for a short period of time to see whether or not the agreement can be finalized and signed. During the White House briefing, Secretary Rubio was also asked about the rift between Pope Leo XIV and President Trump over Iran.
5: I think what the president basically said is that Iran can't have a nuclear weapon because they would use it against places that have a lot of Catholics and Christians and others, for that matter.
4: Rubio travels to the Vatican this week, but Leo has not said Iran should obtain a nuclear weapon. He's called for more peace talks and has said he's reflecting biblical and church teachings. Oklahoma police say it was a fight that led to the shooting at a lakeside party, leaving multiple people hurt.
6: Edmond, Oklahoma police gave more facts on the Sunday party where shots were fired. James Hamm said it began with a call for excessive noise, which escalated. He said all of the 23 people they know were hurt had firearm-related injuries.
7: Those injuries range from graze wounds to being hit by shrapnel, as well as gunshot wounds.
6: Sergeant Hamm did not say how many people fired shots, but they are getting details.
7: There are potentially hundreds of eyewitnesses that have to be interviewed.
6: The suspects are still at large.
4: Fox's Gernal Scott. 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
8: The Supreme Court says its ruling striking down the state's congressional map can go into effect immediately. That means Republicans can likely get to work redrawing congressional districts. The ruling invalidated a map adopted by the Louisiana legislature in 2024, which created two majority black districts. The court usually allows a month before decisions take effect to give the opposing side a chance to request another hearing. Since the ruling, Governor Landry has temporarily suspended the May primary while redrawing begins. Two Baton Rouge residents have filed a recall petition against Governor Landry, citing concerns over fair representation. They say they're trying to get signatures now. The petition must be signed by at least 20% of electors, totaling just over 500,000 signatures, and submitted to the registrar of voters in each parish within 180 days. Landry's office has not issued comment. I'm Joe Morano.
9: We are the NFHS. That stands for the National Federation of State High School Associations. 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
10: Watch for an accident, Airline at Connell's Village Lane. Also an accident, Jefferson Highway at Highland. Very slow on I-12 east from the 1012 to Range. It's a 23-minute drive. It's also very slow crossing the bridge east on I-10. Heading from Lovedale to Ascension Parish, it's a 30-minute drive. If you see traffic problems, dial #250, keyword Baton Rouge Traffic. I'm Lisa Bakke.
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18: Right now, there's a lot of fallacies about Latinos, and we want to clear that up.
19: Oh, yeah, like what, officer?
18: Well, first of all, not every single Latino is Mexican.
19: I'm glad you noticed.
18: Different kind of Mexicans. Puerto Rican Mexicans, Nicaraguan Mexicans, Dominican Mexicans.

0: Thomas, now having become the second longest serving Supreme Court justice in American history. One of my favorite quotes from him, he was giving a speech about the fact that the truth is the truth. North is still north.
1: You can be in the middle of a hurricane, or you can be on a calm day. North is still north. You could be in a thunderstorm. North is still north. People can yell at you. North is still north. It doesn't change fundamental things. And in this business, right is still right, even if you stand by yourself. You can be in the middle of a hurricane, or you can be on a calm day. North is still north. You could be in a thunderstorm. North is still north. People can